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3: I'm Amber Payton with BIN News Now. Former Illinois Sheriff's Deputy Sean Grayson has been denied early release from prison despite a cancer diagnosis. Grayson was convicted of killing Sonia Massey. An unarmed Black woman inside her home in 2024 after she called police about a possible prowler. ICE has detained Black Johns Hopkins researcher Fatima Amika, accusing her of overstaying her visa. The Cameroon native and former Fulbright scholar was arrested Tuesday at BWI Airport. Hospital officials say they have not been able to reach her and are concerned because she requires medication. And WNBA star Brittany Griner has filed for divorce from her wife, Sherelle Griner, after nearly 8 years of marriage. Court documents say the couple separated July 24th and share a 2-year-old son. Griner says the marriage is irretrievably broken. Get BIN News Now on demand 24/7 on the iHeartRadio app.
4: Kevin Brown on your home for 24/7 News, the Black Information Network. A multi-day severe weather threat is moving into the Central Plains and Midwest. NBC correspondent Ryan Chandler reports it's just the latest round.
5: Alabama also seeing fierce storms yesterday, along with Florida with heavy rain and even a potential tornado spotted. The Northeast still cleaning up after flooding from those storms earlier this week.
4: NOAA's Weather Prediction Center has issued a 2 out of 4 risk of flash flooding for parts of Minnesota, Wisconsin, Illinois, and other states. The biggest threats come from storm development, large hail, and damaging winds. The weather threat will shift across portions of the Midwest, Great Lakes, and Tennessee and Ohio valleys. A study shows more Americans are now turning to marijuana than alcohol. Data from the Substance Abuse and Mental Health Services Administration shows more than 21 million Americans over the age of 12 smoked some Mary Jane at least once a day in 2025, compared to only about 17 million Americans who drank alcohol every day or most days.
6: I do both, so, I mean, I smoke more than I drink, so I guess it's true.
7: I grew up around it. I tried it, but it never had no effect on me.
8: To each his own, I guess. I think it's better to smoke weed than to drink, you know? At least when you're smoking weed, you know what's going on. You drink alcohol, you're like an idiot.
4: The numbers show adults over the age of 26 smoking marijuana on the regular has grown rapidly, now outpacing the number of people who smoke tobacco. Elijah Benamy, the son of Kansas City Chiefs offensive coordinator Eric Benamy, is undergoing a mental health competency evaluation before his next court appearance for allegedly shooting his mother in Virginia. The 27-year-old faces charges of malicious wounding and a firearm-related offense. A court filing indicates Elijah may have significant mental health issues and is unable to assist in his defense. The evaluation has been granted, and his preliminary hearing is scheduled for September 9th. Los Angeles Mayor Karen Bass is announcing an executive order to delay efforts to rebuild the burned warehouse in Boyle Heights. Lineage Logistics recently filed paperwork with the city to rebuild the burned cold food storage warehouse. That's despite still having millions of pounds of rotted food and trash left to clean up. Bass's order directs city departments to delay rebuilding plan requests. They're told to place any requests from Lineage on hold while an investigation of the property and any future use of the site takes place. Bass also says it would be very hard to imagine welcoming Lineage back. Two Black descendants of enslaved people are suing the Muscogee Nation to be recognized as official members of the Native American tribe that enslaved their ancestors. The lawsuit aims to enforce the tribe's membership rules for Black Creek freemen, potentially impacting thousands of other descendants of enslaved people seeking indigenous citizenship. Despite a ruling by the Muscogee Nation Supreme Court recognizing their citizenship, the plaintiffs have faced delays in obtaining tribal ID cards, leading to a federal lawsuit alleging violations of their fundamental rights. The lawsuit highlights the ongoing struggle for recognition and rights of the Black Creek descendants within the Muscogee Nation, stemming from historical treaties and citizenship criteria. I'm Kevin Brown on your home for Black News First, the Black Information Network.
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9: Harold George Belafonte Jr. was born March 1st, 1927 in Harlem, New York. He served in the U.S. Navy during World War II and then began his career as a singer in the 1950s.
10: I had to leave a little girl in Kingston.
9: His music combined elements of calypso and other Caribbean rhythms, and he became known for his hits like Deo and Jump in the Line.
11: Jump in the line.
9: Belafonte also acted in several TV shows and films, including the groundbreaking 1957 film Island in the Sun.
12: That was charity, Mr. Fleury. What we want is equality.
9: Belafonte was equally committed to social justice, working alongside Dr. Martin Luther King Jr. and other civil rights leaders. He used his platform to raise awareness on issues such as apartheid in South Africa and the fight for voting rights in the United States. Harry Belafonte passed away on April 25th at the age of 96, but his legacy will continue to live on through his contributions to music, film, and civil rights. Rest in power to the one and only Harry Belafonte. This is Bill Black on the Black Information Network.
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13: I'm Mike Stevens on your home for Black News First, the Black Information Network. Questions about whether Black Seattle Police Chief Sean Barnes will remain in that role are no longer being asked. Mayor Katie Wilson has accepted a letter of resignation. Earlier this week, a city official confirmed to the Seattle Times the mayor was planning to tell Barnes he needed to resign or he would be fired. Chief Barnes told the newspaper the decision is up to the mayor. But then on Thursday, the announcement of him stepping down was made. All of that came after last week's mass shooting at a Seattle food and music festival. Following that, there was video of him in a testy exchange with a television reporter following reports he was out of town when the shooting happened. And he was then asked why he is away from Seattle so often.
14: I think any reports that I'm gone every weekend are grossly misstated.
13: During that mass shooting, at least two people, not including a shooter, were killed. And four others were taken to the hospital for injuries, including a two-year-old. Another high-ranking Black officer will now serve as interim chief. Police are continuing to investigate after a bus driver left a little four-year-old Black girl alone on a school bus for 6 hours before she was found at a transportation lot in the Dallas area. The Crawley School District said the 53-year-old bus driver was fired immediately. What happened is being called a serious breakdown in established safety procedures. Well, depending on where you live, school will be back in session soon. In largely Black Cleveland, there is good news for returning teachers. Several of them, who are Black, will be back at work after all, after many were laid off last spring.
15: It's a scary situation to be in.
13: The layoffs were because of a district plan to close or combine dozens of schools. Because of declining enrollment and other issues, many Black communities from coast to coast are facing the same issues. I'm Mike Stevens on the Black Information Network. Now your local news.
16: 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Columbus's BIN 1230, the Black Information Network. A school superintendent is retiring amid four civil rights lawsuits against her district. According to WKYC, a review of four federal lawsuits is detailing a string of coercion, retaliation, and email surveillance allegations. Bedford City School District Superintendent Dr. Cassandra Johnson is retiring pursuant to, as district officials put it, a mutually agreeable separation agreement.
17: Do we have a motion to accept the employment separation agreement and release of all claims and to accept the resignation for the purpose of retirement for Dr. Cassandra Johnson?
18: Motion to approve.
16: Dr. Johnson, who is African American, has a tenure that is being described as tumultuous, 3 News says. There was a student walkout, along with the teachers' union vote of no confidence, along with the four federal civil rights lawsuits. Still, Dr. Johnson says she holds on to her belief that she did the right thing.
19: I believe my purpose is here, but I will not compromise my faith, my integrity, or my family.
16: I'm Mike Island on your home for Black News First, Columbus's BIN 1230, the Black Information Network.
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11: Most people know about Restaurant Week, but not everyone knows there's a Black Restaurant Week born in Houston, Texas in 2016 and is now spreading to cities across the country. It's more than just menus. It's a movement.
21: And so we really want to create something that was more all-inclusive to the creative things we were seeing happening in the food scene.
11: That's one of the three founders, Fallon Farrell.
21: As we've grown through the years, we've literally watched businesses start off as like a pop-up food tent and now having like two or three locations.
11: From soul food kitchens to hidden gem caterers, Black Restaurant Week shines a light where it's long been missing. It's helped generate tens of millions of dollars for Black-owned businesses, keeping legacies alive and creating new ones. And it's part of Black history still being written every time a diner takes that first bite. I'm Esther Dillard for the Black Information Network.
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0: 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I'm Charlamagne Tha God, host of the world's most dangerous morning show, The Breakfast Club. And my history lives here.
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4: 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The injured will survive.
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6: Black history is American history, and we are not going to let the extremists whitewash it. Not now, not ever.
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7: The opinions, beliefs, and viewpoints expressed in this commentary are those of the author and do not necessarily represent those of BIN and its founding partners and employees. Now it's time to bring the funk with Roland S. Martin.
8: Republicans in Congress are exacting their pound of flesh from Dr. Anthony Fauci, of course, who led the science medical effort when it came to COVID. He is an esteemed doctor, and they want to do all they can to discredit him. Now, let's be perfectly clear, and I need to remind people of this. More than a million Americans died as a result of COVID. We were involved in the worst health crisis in the world since the flu pandemic more than 100 years earlier. People lost mothers, fathers, brothers, sisters, aunts, uncles, friends, family, church members, sorority sisters, fraternity brothers. We were gripped in a crisis. And when you are in the middle of a crisis and you can't fully understand where this thing is going to lead, precautions had to be taken. I, to this day, have no problem saying I got the COVID vaccination. We warn people what could happen if they did not take the shot. We warn people what would happen if they didn't wear masks. And so what you have are a bunch of people who want to blame Fauci and others for what they claim shutting down the country when literally folks were dying. There are people today who are still impacted by long COVID. So while Republicans want to yell and scream in this moment, remember the people who died due to COVID and those who did not die because of actions by Fauci and others. I'm Roland Martin on the Black Information Network.
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9: Here's what's trending this hour. A former Illinois sheriff's deputy convicted of killing an unarmed Black woman is being denied early release from prison. Sean Grayson appeared before the Prisoner Review Board on Friday seeking a medical release. Americans working in the Middle East are being urged to consider leaving the region as tensions rise between the U.S. and Iran. And President Trump is calling off his threat to attack Iran. Trump had suggested the U.S. would attack Iran's energy infrastructure sometime over the weekend in an effort to convince Tehran to surrender. I'm Amber Payton, and that's what's trending.
3: Sports on the Black Information Network.
10: A new report says the NBA's investigation into the Los Angeles Clippers over alleged salary cap violations could extend beyond Commissioner Adam Silver's deadline. ESPN reports the probe could continue into 2027 if the findings or any discipline are challenged through arbitration. The Clippers are accused of using a promotional deal with the now defunct banking company Aspiration to funnel money to star forward Kawhi Leonard. Silverhead said he hoped to wrap up the nearly 10-month investigation before the new season begins. Meanwhile, WNBA stars Angel Reese and Paige Bueckers will not face discipline from the league over a friendly wager that surfaced on social media. A now-deleted post between the Dallas Wings guard and Atlanta Dream forward appeared to reference a bet ahead of their upcoming matchup. The WNBA said the post missed the mark and confirmed the matter was addressed internally with no further action needed. And former LSU wide receiver Demetrius Byrd is facing charges in Miami Beach after police say he threatened another passenger with a knife on a city bus. The 40-year-old helped LSU win the 2007 national championship before injuries from a car crash derailed his NFL career. With the latest in sports, I'm Morgan Wood on the Black Information Network.
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12: The Meanest Man in America. 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
10: Cassie Ventura has scored a legal victory in a civil lawsuit tied to Sean Diddy Combs. A federal judge dismissed with prejudice the racketeering, sex trafficking, and human trafficking claims brought against Ventura by former male escort Clayton Howard, meaning those claims cannot be refiled against her. Howard alleged Ventura was an active participant in Combs' alleged criminal enterprise, but the lawsuit against Combs remains ongoing. Elsewhere in entertainment news, the Hollywood Chamber of Commerce has announced the class of 2027 for the Hollywood Walk of Fame, with several Black entertainers among this year's honorees. Actor Idris Elba and Delroy Lindo will receive stars in the motion picture category, while Kiki Palmer, David Alan Grier, and Raven Simone are being recognized for television. In recording, Lil Wayne and Grandmaster Flash earned the honor, and radio personality Charlamagne Tha God will receive a star in the radio category. The 32-member class was selected from hundreds of nominations and will be honored during ceremonies over the next 2 years. With the latest in entertainment, I'm Morgan Wood on the Black Information Network.
9: I'm Amber Payton on the Black Information Network, and today we honor a true hero of World War II, Waverly B. Woodson Jr., an African-American medic who risked it all for freedom and his comrades. June 6, 1944, D-Day. Amid the chaos of Omaha Beach, Woodson's landing craft was struck. Despite being wounded himself, he leaped into action. For over 30 relentless hours, he treated the injured under enemy fire, bandaging wounds, performing amputations, and saving countless lives. But Woodson's heroism went beyond the battlefield. In an era of segregation, he shattered barriers, proving that courage knows

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3: In our top story, Chicago Mayor Brandon Johnson is praising the Supreme Court's decision to reject President Trump's effort to end birthright citizenship. The city's black mayor said the decision reaffirms that every child born in the United States is a citizen of this country.
4: Today's decision allows our residents to continue to live, work, and contribute to the fabric of our city without fear of losing their most fundamental right.
3: The Supreme Court ruled Trump's executive order to eliminate the 14th Amendment's guarantee that those born in the U.S. are American citizens was unlawful.
2: In Detroit, Michigan, the city council has approved a 9-month extension of the city's contract with ShotSpotter after a narrow 5-4 vote. The contract will cost the city over $2 million. Residents are raising concerns about surveillance, privacy, and the impact on neighborhoods where the technology is being implemented. This black woman voicing her support while attending the city council meeting.
5: Unfortunately, my nephew was killed. But if it wasn't for this ShotSpotter, my 7-year-old son would be dead. So I support it because it's going to save a lot of children.
2: One critic says ShotSpotter targets black and brown communities and violates privacy. According to Data USA, Detroit is a majority black populated city. 75% of residents there identify as black or African American. In Jackson, Mississippi, bond has been denied for two black men accused in a triple homicide. The incident claimed the lives of two women and a 2-year-old child. Black Police Chief Rochelle Brackney.
6: We will not comment or speculate on motive. Again, we don't want to jeopardize this case and put anything at risk. We're going to make sure that every single lead is uncovered. Every information that we have is thoroughly vetted.
2: The suspects have been identified as Cornelius Carter and Jordan Carter. The men are not related. Cops say they were arrested after attempting to flee from police while in a car. Both men were charged with capital murder.
3: A black woman has filed a complaint against two Texas hospitals after experiencing a miscarriage in 2025. Despite seeking medical help, Lynn Calloway says she was initially denied treatment to terminate the pregnancy and was sent home with minimal care. The complaint alleges violations of the Federal Emergency Medical Treatment and Labor Act. The hospitals are addressing the complaint through regulatory processes, and Calloway has also filed complaints with the Texas Medical Board and Texas Board of Nursing. And finally, a black female board-certified autism technician and founder of Spectrum Protection has been recognized by the Evergreen Awards as the best neurodivergent support services in the U.S. of 2026. Meet Elena Simpson. The award acknowledges the company's approach to supporting neurodivergent individuals through practical strategies. I'm Mike Moore, along with Nicole Deal, on your home for 24/7 News, the Black Information Network.
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2: If you have insurance with State Farm, the company may soon be sending you some money, making you part of the biggest payout in the company's history. Earlier this year, State Farm announced plans to return $5 billion to eligible

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3: I'm Mike Stevens on your home for Black News First, the Black Information Network. Questions about whether Black Seattle Police Chief Sean Barnes will remain in that role are no longer being asked. Mayor Katie Wilson has accepted a letter of resignation. Earlier this week, a city official confirmed to the Seattle Times the mayor was planning to tell Barnes he needed to resign or he would be fired. Chief Barnes told the newspaper the decision is up to the mayor. But then on Thursday, the announcement of him stepping down was made. All of that came after last week's mass shooting at a Seattle food and music festival. Following that, there was video of him in a testy exchange with a television reporter following reports he was out of town when the shooting happened. And he was then asked why he is away from Seattle so often.
4: I think any reports that I'm gone every weekend are grossly misstated.
3: During that mass shooting, at least two people, not including a shooter, were killed. And four others were taken to the hospital for injuries, including a two-year-old. Another high-ranking Black officer will now serve as interim chief. Police are continuing to investigate after a bus driver left a little four-year-old Black girl alone on a school bus for 6 hours before she was found at a transportation lot in the Dallas area. The Crawley School District said the 53-year-old bus driver was fired immediately. What happened is being called a serious breakdown in established safety procedures. Well, depending on where you live, school will be back in session soon. In largely Black Cleveland, there is good news for returning teachers. Several of them who are Black will be back at work after all, after many were laid off last spring.
5: It's a scary situation to be in.
3: The layoffs were because of a district plan to close or combine dozens of schools. Because of declining enrollment and other issues, many Black communities from coast to coast are facing the same issues. I'm Mike Stevens on the Black Information Network. Now your local news.
6: I'm Mike Island on your home for 24/7 News, Columbus's BIN 1230, the Black Information Network. A school superintendent is retiring amid four civil rights lawsuits against her district. According to WKYC, a review of four federal lawsuits is detailing a string of coercion, retaliation, and email surveillance allegations. Bedford City School District Superintendent Dr. Cassandra Johnson is retiring pursuant to, as district officials put it, a mutually agreeable separation agreement.
7: Do we have a motion to accept the employment separation agreement and release of all claims and to accept the resignation for the purpose of retirement for Dr. Cassandra Johnson?
8: Motion to approve.
6: Dr. Johnson, who is African American, has a tenure that is being described as tumultuous, 3 News says. There was a student walkout, along with the teachers' union vote of no confidence, along with the four federal civil rights lawsuits. Still, Dr. Johnson says she holds on to her belief that she did the right thing.
9: I believe my purpose is here, but I will not compromise my faith, my integrity, or my family.
6: I'm Mike Island on your home for Black News First, Columbus's BIN 1230, the Black Information Network.
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11: This is Layla Ali, undefeated world champion Hall of Fame boxer, wellness advocate, and CEO of Layla Ali Lifestyle. My father, Muhammad Ali, was more than a champion in the ring. He was a global voice for courage, conviction, faith, and justice. The Muhammad Ali Center celebrates his life, his principles, and his willingness to stand for something bigger than himself, reminding us of the power of purpose. To learn more about

0: Another Bet You Didn't Know music fact. How many times have you seen the Temptations movie and said this line?
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0: 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You ever heard Patti LaBelle talk about the time she was engaged?

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2: Doing exactly what it was designed to do. At the Black Information Network, we trace how laws were built not to protect, but to control. We go back to slave patrols, black codes, Jim Crow, the war on drugs, three strikes, stop and frisk. This isn't accidental. This is architecture. And it's time to name it. We talk to legal historians and modern-day abolitionists. We highlight scholars rethinking public safety away from prisons toward prevention. We speak with system-impacted people who are now writing policy, working in law, advocating for complete transformation. Because if the system was built this way, it can be rebuilt better. With fairness, with equity, with care. We don't need reform, we need re-imaging. It starts with the truth, with Black News First. 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
3: I'm Amber Payton with BIN News Now. Former Illinois Sheriff's Deputy Sean Grayson has been denied early release from prison despite a cancer diagnosis. Grayson was convicted of killing Sonia Massey. An unarmed black woman inside her home in 2024 after she called police about a possible prowler. ICE has detained Black Johns Hopkins researcher Fatima Amika, accusing her of overstaying her visa. The Cameroon native and former Fulbright scholar was arrested Tuesday at BWI Airport. Hospital officials say they have not been able to reach her and are concerned because she requires medication. And WNBA star Brittany Griner has filed for divorce from her wife, Sherelle Griner, after nearly 8 years of marriage. Court documents say the couple separated July 24th and share a two-year-old son. Griner says the marriage is irretrievably broken. Get BIN News Now on demand 24/7 on the iHeartRadio app.
4: I'm Vanessa Tyler on the Black Information Network, your home for Black News First. The official autopsy is in, complete, in the Nolan Wells case. So how did he die? That will be presented to a Mississippi grand jury. At this time, even the family or their lawyer, civil rights attorney Ben Crump, know what it concludes, and officials have yet to contact them.
5: No, they have not. And we will pose that question next week. But in the meantime, we're going to persist on doing everything we can to dot every I, cross every T. I know we're consulting with audio engineering experts. We're consulting with oceanography experts. We are still asking everybody who has a video, photograph, any kind of communications on Snapchat to call the tip line. We're very grateful that so many people have called, and we believe we're starting to get a more clear picture of what happened.
4: There is at least $175,000 for information into how the black 18-year-old died, discovered in the water during an outing with white friends July 4th on Horn Island in Mississippi. There's been an arrest related to the Nolan Wells case. Reports are a California man has been charged with sending death threats to the mother of one of Nolan's friends who happens to be a Mississippi judge. Police say the threats to Judge Ashley Cole by a 27-year-old man who was charged with making the threats. She is the stepmother to Warren Hudson, who is one of the friends on the boat. In fact, all associated with the case have received threats, including the parents of Nolan Wells. A black mother and grandmother face murder, charged in New York City with starving their 16-year-old autistic son to death. It could have been double because the teen, Adonis Jarvis, who police say weighed only 59 pounds, had a twin who was in just as bad shape, weighing in at 60 pounds. Now 36-year-old Geneva Jarvis and her 62-year-old mother, the boy's grandmother, face murder. Bronx neighbors say the boys, who were nonverbal, looked in bad shape.
6: The kids, you could tell that, they could have been doing better. You know what I'm saying? Like, they could have been, more healthier and more better, but that's not me to say. They're not my kids.
4: The other teen taken out of the home will survive. These are the kind of children not many want in their homes. They are the teenaged foster kids with mental health and other complex needs. A federal audit shows South Carolina placed hundreds of foster kids in unapproved housing because the state lacked homes equipped for their needs. A new Health and Human Services report shows these children had to be placed in temporary stays, not in a loving home, but in government offices, hotels, or other unlicensed places. State officials blame the emergency placements on a shortage of mental health providers and families willing to open their doors. I'm Vanessa Tyler on the Black Information Network, your home for Black News First.
7: Launched in 1921, Black Swan Records was the first widely distributed black-owned record label that sold popular music to black audiences. In its two-year existence, it released over 180 records, including the first black classical music. Based out of Harlem and founded by Harry Pace, the label was named after opera singer Elizabeth Taylor Greenfield. Known as the Black Swan, its esteemed board of directors included John E. Nail, band leader Fletcher Henderson, and composer William Grant, who would tap several artists who would later become prominent jazz musicians. While relatively short-lived, the success of Black Swan proved there was a significant market demand for black artists, prompting several major white-owned companies to begin publishing music by these performers, forging an African-American presence into the mainstream music business. 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
8: I'm Mike Stevens on your home for Black News First, the Black Information Network. Questions about whether Black Seattle Police Chief Sean Barnes will remain in that role are no longer being asked. Mayor Katie Wilson has accepted a letter of resignation. Earlier this week, a city official confirmed to the Seattle Times the mayor was planning to tell Barnes he needed to resign or he would be fired. Chief Barnes told the newspaper the decision is up to the mayor. But then on Thursday, the announcement of him stepping down was made. All of that came after last week's mass shooting at a Seattle food and music festival. Following that, there was video of him in a testy exchange with a television reporter following reports he was out of town when the shooting happened. And he was then asked why he is away from Seattle so often.
9: I think any reports that I'm gone every weekend are grossly misstated.
8: During that mass shooting, at least two people, not including a shooter, were killed. And four others were taken to the hospital for injuries, including a two-year-old. Another high-ranking black officer will now serve as interim chief. Police are continuing to investigate after a bus driver left a little four-year-old black girl alone on a school bus for 6 hours before she was found at a transportation lot in the Dallas area. The Crawley School District said the 53-year-old bus driver was fired immediately. What happened is being called a serious breakdown in established safety procedures. Well, depending on where you live, school will be back in session soon. In largely black Cleveland, there is good news for returning teachers. Several of them who are black will be back at work after all, after many were laid off last spring.
10: It's a scary situation to be in.
8: The layoffs were because of a district plan to close or combine dozens of schools. Because of declining enrollment and other issues, many black communities from coast to coast are facing the same issues. I'm Mike Stevens on the Black Information Network. Now your local news.
11: 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A school superintendent is retiring amid four civil rights lawsuits against her district. According to WKYC, a review of four federal lawsuits is detailing a string of coercion, retaliation, and email surveillance allegations. Bedford City School District Superintendent Dr. Cassandra Johnson is retiring pursuant to, as district officials put it, a mutually agreeable separation agreement.
12: Do we have a motion to accept the employment separation agreement and release of all claims and to accept the resignation for the purpose of retirement for Dr. Cassandra Johnson?
13: Motion to approve.
11: Dr. Johnson, who is African-American, has a tenure that is being described as tumultuous, 3 News says. There was a student walkout, along with the teachers' union vote of no confidence, along with the 4 federal civil rights lawsuits. Still, Dr. Johnson says she holds on to her belief that she did the right thing.
14: I believe my purpose is here, but I will not compromise my faith, my integrity, or my family.
11: I'm Mike Island on your home for Black News First, Columbus's BIN 1230, the Black Information Network.
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16: 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More than 200,000 Black soldiers fought in the Civil War, many for a freedom.

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2: Cassie Ventura has scored a legal victory in a civil lawsuit tied to Sean Diddy Combs. A federal judge dismissed with prejudice the racketeering, sex trafficking, and human trafficking claims brought against Ventura by former male escort Clayton Howard, meaning those claims cannot be refiled against her. Howard alleged Ventura was an active participant in Combs' alleged criminal enterprise, but the lawsuit against Combs remains ongoing. Elsewhere in entertainment news, the Hollywood Chamber of Commerce has announced the class of 2027 for the Hollywood Walk of Fame, with several Black entertainers among this year's honorees. Actor Idris Elba and Delroy Lindo will receive stars in the motion picture category, while Kiki Palmer, David Alan Grier, and Raven Simone are being recognized for television. In recording, Lil Wayne and Grandmaster Flash earned the honor, and radio personality Charlamagne tha God will receive a star in the radio category. The 32-member class was selected from hundreds of nominations and will be honored during ceremonies over the next 2 years. With the latest in entertainment, I'm Morgan Wood on the Black Information Network.
3: I'm Bill Black with another Bet You Didn't Know music fact. How many times have you seen the Temptations movie and said this line?
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3: Maybe there was one somebody. You ever heard Patti LaBelle talk about the time she was engaged to

0: platinum. Gives me goosebumps. I'm Bill Black, and that's another Bet You Didn't Know music fact on the Black Information Network.
1: I'm Mike Stevens on your home for Black News First, the Black Information Network. As the investigation into the death of African-American Nolan Wells continues, parallels are being drawn to the deaths of two other young black men who were the same age. Black attorney Ben Crum tells CNN how one case relates to the probes of the other tragic deaths.
2: Well, I wanted to remind that there were other young black men, all 18 years old, who all died in similar circumstances like Nolan Wells. So I'm so grateful to Nolan's parents for using their attention to help give more attention to those other families. Tyler Smith, Lexington, Kentucky. Daniel Irvin, outside of Dallas, Texas. We have to get answers.
1: And so what has come of the publicity in the Nolan Wells case?
2: We're getting 100 calls a day. I am confident we're going to get to the truth of what happened to Nolan Wells. And I want to thank everybody, those people for calling. But for those of you who haven't called yet, I'm speaking directly to you. You know, if you're Nolan's friend and the roles were reversed, Nolan Wells would have told what he knew to help your family, help his family. All we want are answers.
1: One of the young black men also died by drowning, being called accidental so far. And police say the other teenager died of a self-inflicted gunshot wound. But his family says they doubt that's the case since he was not showing any suicidal tendencies. When it comes to crime, age can be just a number. Some teenagers are being charged in relation to 21 car thefts and vandalism in Memphis, Tennessee. According to WHBQ television, within 1 week, a 14-year-old and a 17-year-old were charged with 21 counts of car theft, also vandalism, leaving the scene of an accident and other charges. I'm Mike Stevens on the Black Information Network. Now your local news.
3: I'm Mike Island on your home for 24/7 News, Columbus's BIN 1230, the Black Information Network. A school superintendent is retiring amid four civil rights lawsuits against her district. According to WKYC, a review of four federal lawsuits is detailing a string of coercion, retaliation, and email surveillance allegations. Bedford City School District Superintendent Dr. Cassandra Johnson is retiring pursuant to, as district officials put it, a mutually agreeable separation agreement.
4: Do we have a motion to accept the employment separation agreement and release of all claims and to accept the resignation for the purpose of retirement for Dr. Cassandra Johnson?
5: Motion to approve.
3: Dr. Johnson, who is African American, has a tenure that is being described as tumultuous, 3 News says. There was a student walkout, along with the teachers' union vote of no confidence, along with the four federal civil rights lawsuits. Still, Dr. Johnson says she holds on to her belief that she did the right thing.
6: I believe my purpose is here, but I will not compromise my faith, my integrity, or my family.
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13: 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Seattle's Black Police Chief, Sean Barnes, has officially resigned after intense criticism of the police response after the mass shooting.
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15: 57-year-old Mia Bienemy, the wife of the Kansas City Chiefs offensive coordinator Eric Bienemy, is out of intensive care.
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16: BIN News This Hour, I'm Andrea Coleman. Coming up,
17: have been able to talk to our son, to hug him, to tell him we love him.
16: We hear from Nolan Wells' mother as the official autopsy of her son's body is completed. A former sheriff's deputy who gunned down an unarmed Black woman will remain in prison after requesting an early release. And a member of the clergy petitions lawmakers on behalf of Haitian nationals facing possible deportation.
17: We need people who are there. Right? We need people who were there who actually witnessed it. Those are the people we need to call. All we want are answers. That's it. We just want answers. That's all we've ever wanted. That's all we've asked for this entire time.
16: Oh, that was Nolan Wells' mother, Christine Wansley, once again defending her push for justice and her son's death. Wansley spoke with CNN after appearing with civil rights attorney Ben Crump at the National Urban League's annual conference in Nashville. Things got heated for a moment when a reporter questioned Crump's motives for representing Wells' family. NUL President and CEO Mark Morial responding.
18: Well, that accusation doesn't deserve a response.
19: Right.
18: It has no dignity associated with someone standing up for children who have died. We fight for justice, and someone suggests all we want is publicity.
16: Meanwhile, officials say the state medical examiner has completed the official exam of the 18-year-old's body, but the results have not yet been released. Once investigators finish their work, the case will be presented to a grand jury, which will determine whether any criminal charges are warranted. Investigators are also reviewing audio from a distress call made by one of Wells' friends after the July 4th boating trip, while the Wells family says independent audio experts will conduct their own analysis as they continue to seek answers. An ex-Illinois sheriff's deputy convicted of killing Sonia Massey, a Black unarmed Springfield woman, is being denied early release from prison. Sean Grayson, who is white, appeared this morning before the prisoner review board seeking a medical release. You may recall hearing this disturbing audio from the incident as it took place.
20: I'll repeat you in the name of Jesus. I'll shoot you in the name of the butter. No, I swear to God, I'll shoot you in your face.
16: Well, this morning, the panel voted 3-0 to deny Grayson's request. With that, he will remain in custody. Grayson, who gunned down Massey in 2024, was seeking release because he has cancer. Miami's Archbishop is tossing what he calls a Hail Mary to help Haitians facing deportation. Archbishop Thomas Winski went to Washington earlier this week to ask lawmakers to extend temporary protected status. He said it would be unconscionable to send hundreds of thousands of people back to a house on fire. Winski knows the odds are long, but he tells the Miami Herald he is not giving up. TPS ended for upwards of 300,000 Haitians earlier this week. This is BIN News This Hour. Be sure to follow us wherever you get your podcast. I'm Andrea Coleman on the Black Information Network, home of Black News First.
19: Here's what's trending this hour. Several people are dead after a shooting at a fast food restaurant in Twin Falls, Idaho. Police have not confirmed how many were killed in Saturday's incident outside an In-N-Out Burger, but earlier reports claimed there were three dead and two injured. Robert F. Kennedy Jr. says parents should get their children vaccinated for measles. The Health and Human Services Secretary made the comment on CNN's State of the Union. And Ford is recalling over 47,000 F-150 and F-250 pickup trucks. I'm Amber Payton, and that's what's trending.
12: 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Here's Morgan Wood.
21: Tuskegee University's updated dress code is sparking debate well beyond its campus, with students and alumni across the HBCU community weighing in online. While the policy bans bonnets, do-rags, bedroom slippers, and revealing clothing in classrooms and dining halls, it also requires students to own business attire for professional events. Supporters say the changes reinforce the university's long-standing emphasis on professionalism and career readiness. But critics argue the policy leans into respectability politics, places an added financial burden on students, and raises concerns about policing black culture and self-expression. Others have also questioned how the rules will be enforced. University President Dr. Mark Brown says the goal is to prepare students for the workforce, not restrict the Tuskegee experience. With the latest in HBCU news, I'm Morgan Wood on the Black Information Network.
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23: 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My name's Ashley Flowers. Many of you may know me from a show that I host called Crime Junkie. But what many of you don't know is that a true crime junkie isn't just obsessed with true stories. 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
25: The opinions, beliefs, and viewpoints expressed in this commentary are those of the author and do not necessarily represent those of BIN and its founding partners and employees. Now it's time to bring the funk with Roland S. Martin.
26: Republicans in Congress are exacting their pound of flesh from Dr. Anthony Fauci, of course, who led the science medical effort when it came to COVID. He is an esteemed doctor, and they want to do all they can to discredit him. Now, let's be perfectly clear, and I need to remind people of this. More than a million Americans died as a result of COVID. We were involved in the worst health crisis in the world since the flu pandemic more than 100 years earlier. People lost mothers, fathers, brothers, sisters, aunts, uncles, friends, family, church members, sorority sisters, fraternity brothers. We were gripped in a crisis. And when you are in the middle of a crisis and you can't fully understand where this thing is going to lead, precautions had to be taken. I, to this day, have no problem saying I got the COVID vaccination. We warn people what could happen if they did not take the shot. We warn people what would happen if they didn't wear masks. And so what you have are a bunch of people who want to blame Fauci and others for what they claim shutting down the country when literally folks were dying. There are people today who are still impacted by long COVID. So while Republicans want to yell and scream, in this moment, remember the people who died due to COVID and those who did not die because of actions by Fauci and others. I'm Roland Martin on the Black Information.
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2: On your home for 24/7 news, the Black Information Network. Here are your top stories. A Mississippi state autopsy is complete for Nolan Wells. We'll give you the latest. In Texas, police are continuing to investigate after a bus driver left a 4-year-old black girl alone on a school bus for 6 hours in 95-degree heat. And Seattle has named a new interim police chief to replace African-American Sean Barnes. Mayor Katie Wilson announced Deputy Police Chief Andre Sales, who is black, as interim chief.
3: I chose Andre Sales because he has done this job before and can hit the ground running. He served as chief of police in Wisconsin, where he led with a community-focused approach that strengthened both public safety and community trust.
2: The announcement comes after Wilson asked for Barnes to resign after the deadly mass shooting at the Bite of Seattle Festival August 26th. Controversy surfaced over Barnes' residency and travel schedule, as well as why Barnes was out of town the day of the deadly mass shooting. Newly named chief Andre Sales also spoke to the media at the news conference.
4: I don't take this responsibility lightly. This week has been difficult, but I also know what this department and city are capable of when we come together with a common goal of keeping our community safe.
2: King 5 News reports Sales said his primary residence is in East King County, but he travels to Illinois about every 2 months where his family lives. He says he plans to move his family to the area, and his wife spends much of her time with him in King County. In Louisiana, Orleans Parish District Attorney Jason Williams is pushing back on Governor Jeff Landry's call to strip his law license. The black DA said he wanted to break the tension at a recent news conference.
5: I don't want to fight with the governor. I don't want to fight with the AG. I've made it very, very clear that I played no role. I did not initiate or handle any part of that grand jury investigation.
2: The dispute traces back to a now dismissed indictment against Attorney General Liz Merle, filed after she sent letters warning New Orleans officials not to install a new criminal court clerk during a statewide election. The 16-count indictment accused Merle of public intimidation and malfeasance. It was dropped after Mayor Helena Moreno Williams and several council members asked for it to be dismissed. It's a decision Landry and Merle are still calling attention to and now pushing to have Williams' law license pulled. A black South Georgia family is demanding action 9 months after a Halloween crash killed a father and his 7-year-old daughter. Jalen Bell and Zariah Ward died when police say Bailey Green drove nearly 100 miles an hour and crashed in Cordell. Green, who is white, remains free on a $100,000 bond with no trial date set. The family has now launched an online petition calling on the community to demand accountability in court. And finally, Black Olympian Brittany Reese is scheduled to be enshrined in the Mississippi Sports Hall of Fame. The Gulfport native will be part of a 7-person induction class, according to WLBT News. Reese is a 4-time Olympian and 7-time world champion in the long jump. She won 3 Olympic medals, gold in 2012 and silver in 2016 and 2021. I'm Esther Dillard on your home for Black News First, the Black Information Network.
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6: Temporary protection status has expired for Haitians and Syrians, putting hundreds of thousands of people at risk.
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27: 7 Save-A-Lot grocery stores in Chicago, Illinois are closing 4 years after the city gave over $13 million to parent company Yellow Banana.
0: What happens next?
2: Wisconsin's attorney general is urging residents to trust in the independent review on the deadly shooting of 38-year-old Corey Ruiz.
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8: Man speaking to reporters after he was mauled to death by a dog. Fox 13 Memphis got a hold of 43-year-old Black man Marco Bercy's last moments talking to a 911 operator as he called for help. I want to warn you, this audio may be disturbing to some. Here's Fox 13.
9: 911, what's the location of your emergency?
10: Out.
9: Hello, what's the location of your emergency? Okay, can you tell me where you are?
10: Up over there, Marty. Hello.
9: Okay, I'm here with you. Can you tell me where you're located?
8: The victim's father heard the recording for the first time while being interviewed also by Fox 13.
11: Well, I just, for the first time, listened to it when I came to bring it to you, and it was a little tough.
8: The Henning, Tennessee mayor says he had to shoo a pack of dogs from his own house recently. The city is now trying to figure out who owns the dogs. To Mississippi, where the state Supreme Court has disbarred former Hinds County DA Jody Owens, who's a Black man. This comes as Owens resigned from the Mississippi bar 2 weeks ago after pleading guilty in connection to the Jackson bribery scandal. Severe thunderstorms are now costlier than hurricanes, according to climate risk firm First Street. That new report says severe thunderstorms caused more insured losses globally in 2025 than hurricanes. And Mississippi, which has a large population of Black people, has the fourth highest record number of tornadoes spun off by these storms. Staying in the Magnolia State, school is in session. The Jackson Public School District welcomes students back this week. Here's WJTV. For more on these stories, plus international, national, state, and local news impacting the Black community, listen to the Black Information Network on the iHeartRadio app or log on to BINnews.com. 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
13: In 1942, during the height of World War II, the U.S. Marine Corps opened its doors to Black recruits for the very first time, but not at Camp Lejeune. Instead, they went to a segregated facility known as Montford Point in North Carolina. These brave Black men, more than 20,000 strong, trained under harsh conditions, fighting racism and doubt while preparing to defend a country that didn't defend them. From the Pacific Islands to the Korean War, Montford Point Marines proved their courage on and off the battlefield, paving the way for a full integration of the Marine Corps in 1949. And now their legacy lives on in every Marine who serves with honor and in the proud history of Black excellence and sacrifice that helped shape America's freedom. The Montford Point Marines, the first to fight for a nation still learning to be free. For the Black Information Network, I'm Mike Stevens.
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19: I'm Amber Payton with BIN News Now. Former Illinois Sheriff's Deputy Sean Grayson has been denied early release from prison despite a cancer diagnosis. Grayson was convicted of killing Sonia Massey. An unarmed Black woman inside her home in 2024 after she called police about a possible prowler. ICE has detained Black Johns Hopkins researcher Fatima Amika, accusing her of overstaying her visa. The Cameroon native and former Fulbright scholar was arrested Tuesday at BWI Airport. Hospital officials say they have not been able to reach her and are concerned because she requires medication. And WNBA star Brittany Griner has filed for divorce from her wife, Sherelle Griner, after nearly 8 years of marriage. Court documents say the couple separated July 24th and share a two-year-old son. Griner says the marriage is irretrievably broken. Get BIN News Now on demand 24/7 on the iHeartRadio app.
15: I'm
12: Kevin Brown on your home for 24/7 News, the Black Information Network. A multi-day severe weather threat is moving into the Central Plains and Midwest. NBC correspondent Ryan Chandler reports it's just the latest round.
15: Alabama also seeing fierce storms yesterday, along with Florida with heavy rain and even a potential tornado spotted. The Northeast still cleaning up after flooding from those storms earlier this week.
12: NOAA's Weather Prediction Center has issued a 2 out of 4 risk of flash flooding for parts of Minnesota, Wisconsin, Illinois, and other states. The biggest threats come from storm development, large hail, and damaging winds. The weather threat will shift across portions of the Midwest, Great Lakes, and Tennessee and Ohio valleys. A study shows more Americans are now turning to marijuana than alcohol. Data from the Substance Abuse and Mental Health Services Administration shows more than 21 million Americans over the age of 12 smoked some Mary Jane at least once a day in 2025, compared to only about 17 million Americans who drank alcohol every day or most days.
16: I do both, so, I mean, I smoke more than I drink, so I guess it's true.
17: I grew up around it. I tried it, but it never had no effect on me.
18: To each his own, I guess. I think it's better to smoke weed than to drink. You know, at least when you smoking weed, you know what's going on. You drink alcohol, you're like an idiot.
12: The numbers show adults over the age of 26 smoking marijuana on the regular has grown rapidly, now outpacing the number of people who smoke tobacco. Elijah Benamy, the son of Kansas City Chiefs offensive coordinator Eric Benamy, is undergoing a mental health competency evaluation before his next court appearance for allegedly shooting his mother in Virginia. The 27-year-old faces charges of malicious wounding and a firearm-related offense. A court filing indicates Elijah may have significant mental health issues and is unable to assist in his defense. The evaluation has been granted, and his preliminary hearing is scheduled for September 9th. Los Angeles Mayor Karen Bass is announcing an executive order to delay efforts to rebuild the burned warehouse in Boyle Heights. Lineage Logistics recently filed paperwork with the city to rebuild the burned cold food storage warehouse. That's despite still having millions of pounds of rotted food and trash left to clean up. Bass's order directs city departments to delay rebuilding plan requests. They're told to place any requests from Lineage on hold while an investigation of the property and any future use of the site takes place. Bass also says it would be very hard to imagine welcoming Lineage back. Two black descendants of enslaved people are suing the Muscogee Nation to be recognized as official members of the Native American tribe that enslaved their ancestors. The lawsuit aims to enforce the tribe's membership rules for Black Creek freemen, potentially impacting thousands of other descendants of enslaved people seeking indigenous citizenship. Despite a ruling by the Muscogee Nation Supreme Court recognizing their citizenship, the plaintiffs have faced delays in obtaining tribal ID cards, leading to a federal lawsuit alleging violations of their fundamental rights. The lawsuit highlights the ongoing struggle for recognition and rights of the Black Creek descendants within the Muscogee Nation, stemming from historical treaties and citizenship criteria. I'm Kevin Brown on your home for Black News First, the Black Information Network.
20: They told us to vote, and we did, so why are they still trying to take it? At the Black Information Network, we shine a light on voter suppression, old tactics and new forms, polling locations shut down with no warning, registration deadlines shortened, ballot boxes removed, mail-in boxes challenged on purpose in public and with precision. And yet we still show up. We talk to grandmothers who vote by bus, by mail, by any means, to college students driving across counties to find their precinct, to pastors who remind their congregation every Sunday, freedom is a ballot. We also follow lawsuits that protect the vote. We cover the bills that chip away at access quietly, quickly, and with devastating impact. We name the states, the counties, and the lawmakers behind them. Because the fight to vote isn't just about elections, it's about power. And it's not just about us, it's for everyone coming next. With Black News First, this is Mike Island on the Black Information Network.
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24: I'm Mike Island on your home for Black News First, the Black Information Network. Overcrowding and disrepair are plaguing many jail systems across the United States. Cities with high crime rates see a large number of arrests that create overcrowding in jails. In many southern states, which have been dealing with a relentless scorching heat dome weather situation, many jails, especially older facilities, are dealing with a major safety hazard. Air conditioning systems are not working, and workers in the jail, along with the inmates, are dealing with mental and physical stress. Meanwhile, a look into the Shelby County Jail in Memphis, Tennessee. The jail has been in the news because of its 45-year-old facility reportedly being in a state of disrepair. The jail is dealing with a failing air conditioning system while simultaneously dealing with a heat wave. Chief Jailer Kirk Fields says in a news conference that it not only affects the inmates, but workers in just about every department in the jail.
2: Pretrial service personnel, general sessions clerks, medical providers, jail staff and visitors, all of those people were impacted by the crushing heat. To address extreme heat, we brought in additional fans, dehumidifiers, rented portable air conditioners.
24: Shelby County Sheriff Floyd Bonner, who, like Chief Jailer Fields, is African-American, has been a longtime critic of the jail, often speaking publicly about the conditions there.
3: You're trying to work with a building that's basically 45 years old, and trust me, they're making arrests every single day, and the numbers or our jail are really going up.
24: That number is 2,900 inmates. Sheriff Bonner is also referring to the Memphis Safe Task Force, which is making arrests daily, lending to the overcrowding situation. He tells WHBQ that he and his staff are dealing with problems such as spotty air conditioning, diesel leaks, and other safety hazards. Bonner has for years presented to the county mayor's administration and county commissioners that a new jail is necessary, with Bonner hinting that such a plan is in the works, WHBQ says. Federal SNAP funding is apparently at risk under new rules taking effect next year. According to WAVY, more than $260 million in federal SNAP funding could be at risk across the United States. Take the state of Virginia, for instance. The new rules are a major concern for Black families and other communities facing food insecurity.
4: We have statistics from the federal government. Approximately 40% of error rates in Virginia, quality control error rates, come from the case file itself.
24: That's Hannah Wyatt with the Virginia Poverty Law Center. She says more than 749,000 Virginians received SNAP benefits in June alone. She tells WAVY that most errors with payments come from paperwork and benefit calculations versus fraud.
4: Paperwork actually increases the error rate. So if we could, easy things to do would be stepping back those fairly new requirements from the last year of requiring additional paperwork for participants.
24: Sarah Steele, who is the director of No Kid Hungry in Virginia, cautions that the new rules are likely to drive more families and children into food insecurity. Follow us on Facebook, Instagram, and TikTok at Black Information Network and on X and Blue Sky at Black Info Net. 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
6: On September 17th, 2009, 24-year-old Mytrese Richardson disappeared without a trace in the woods near Malibu, California. She had been arrested at a beachside restaurant for failing to pay a tab and taken to the Lost Hills Sheriff Station.
22: You know, I mean, she's not from that area, and I would hate to wake up to a morning report. Girl lost somewhere with her head chopped off.
25: At least in the station here, she will be separated, so nobody's going to be with her. So at least that's, you know, the plus thing, so you don't have to worry about her safety.
6: This is the same sheriff station where Mel Gibson was taken to sober up after his drunken rant and then safely driven back to his car. There was no courtesy ride for Mytrese, the young African-American non-celebrity.
26: They knew that she had been released with no car, no money, no cell phone, nothing. And in the dead of night, her mom calls the next morning to tell them that she never came home. And it's like, oh, well, she probably just, you know, they were just very nonchalant and casual about it.
22: She doesn't know the area. She's never been in your area. Well, I think she's depressed. That's what has me.
25: That's worth you more than just her. Okay.
6: The police released her just after midnight.
27: That was not the right. They had Mytrese victimized from the moment they knew that she was not in the right state of mind she needed to be in. And she needed help. She should have went to a hospital.
6: Mytrese disappeared into the darkness and was never seen alive again. I'm Katherine Townsend, a private investigator, investigative journalist, and host of the podcast Helen Gone. In the third season of Helen Gone,
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13: BIN News This Hour, I'm Andrea Coleman. Coming up,
14: have been able to talk to our son, to hug him, to tell him we love him.
13: We hear from Nolan Wells' mother as the official autopsy of her son's body is completed. A former sheriff's deputy who gunned down an unarmed Black woman will remain in prison after requesting an early release. And a member of the clergy petitions lawmakers on behalf of Haitian nationals facing possible deportation.
14: We need people who are there, right? We need people who are there who actually witnessed it. Those are the people we need to call. All we want are answers. That's it. We just want answers. That's all we've ever wanted. That's all we've asked for this entire time.
13: Oh, that was Nolan Wells' mother, Christine Wansley, once again defending her push for justice and her son's death. Wansley spoke with CNN after appearing with civil rights attorney Ben Crump at the National Urban League's annual conference in Nashville. Things got heated for a moment when a reporter questioned Crump's motives for representing Wells' family. NUL President and CEO Mark Morial responding.
28: Well, that accusation doesn't deserve a response.
29: Right.
28: It has no dignity associated with someone standing up for children who have died. We fight for justice, and someone suggests all we want is publicity.
13: Meanwhile, officials say the state medical examiner has completed the official exam of the 18-year-old's body, but the results have not yet been released. Once investigators finish their work, the case will be presented to a grand jury, which will determine whether any criminal charges are warranted. Investigators are also reviewing audio from a distress call made by one of Wells' friends after the July 4th boating trip, while the Wells family says independent audio experts will conduct their own analysis as they continue to seek answers. An ex-Illinois sheriff's deputy convicted of killing Sonia Massey, a Black unarmed Springfield woman, is being denied early release from prison. Sean Grayson, who is white, appeared this morning before the Prisoner Review Board seeking a medical release. You may recall hearing this disturbing audio from the incident as it took place.
30: I'll forgive you in the name of Jesus. I'll shoot you in the name of
31: Jesus. No, I swear to God, I'll shoot you in your face.
13: Well, this morning, the panel voted 3-0 to deny Grayson's request. With that, he will remain in custody. Grayson, who gunned down Massey in 2024, was seeking release because he has cancer. Miami's Archbishop is tossing what he calls a Hail Mary to help Haitians facing deportation. Archbishop Thomas Winski went to Washington earlier this week to ask lawmakers to extend temporary protected status. He said it would be unconscionable to send hundreds of thousands of people back to a house on fire. Winski knows the odds are long, but he tells the Miami Herald he is not giving up. TPS ended for upwards of 300,000 Haitians earlier this week. This is BIN News This Hour. Be sure to follow us wherever you get your podcast. I'm Andrea Coleman on the Black Information Network, home of Black News First.
19: Here's what's trending this hour. A former Illinois sheriff's deputy convicted of killing an unarmed Black woman is being denied early release from prison. Sean Grayson appeared before the Prisoner Review Board on Friday seeking a medical release. Americans working in the Middle East are being urged to consider leaving the region as tensions rise between the U.S. and Iran. And President Trump is calling off his threat to attack Iran. Trump had suggested the U.S. would attack Iran's energy infrastructure sometime over the weekend in an effort to convince Tehran to surrender. I'm Amber Payton, and that's what's trending.
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32: A new report says the NBA's investigation into the Los Angeles Clippers over alleged salary cap violations could extend beyond Commissioner Adam Silver's deadline. ESPN reports the probe could continue into 2027 if the findings or any discipline are challenged through arbitration. The Clippers are accused of using a promotional deal with the now-defunct banking company Aspiration to funnel money to star forward Kawhi Leonard. Silverhead said he hoped to wrap up the nearly 10-month investigation before the new season begins. Meanwhile, WNBA stars Angel Reese and Paige Beckers will not face discipline from the league over a friendly wager that surfaced on social media. A now-deleted post between the Dallas Wings guard and Atlanta Dream forward appeared to reference a bet ahead of their upcoming matchup. The WNBA said the post missed the mark and confirmed the matter was addressed internally with no further action needed. And former LSU wide receiver Demetrius Byrd is facing charges in Miami Beach after police say he threatened another passenger with a knife on a city bus. The 40-year-old helped LSU win the 2007 national championship before injuries from a car crash derailed his NFL career. With the latest in sports, I'm Morgan Wood on the Black Information Network.
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2: In our top story, Chicago Mayor Brandon Johnson is praising the Supreme Court's decision to reject President Trump's effort to end birthright citizenship. The city's black mayor said the decision reaffirms that every child born in the United States is a citizen of this country.
3: Today's decision allows our residents to continue to live, work, and contribute to the fabric of our city without fear of losing their most fundamental right.
2: The Supreme Court ruled Trump's executive order to eliminate the 14th Amendment's guarantee that those born in the U.S. are American citizens was unlawful.
0: In Detroit, Michigan, the city council has approved a 9-month extension of the city's contract with ShotSpotter after a narrow 5-4 vote. The contract will cost the city over $2 million. Residents are raising concerns about surveillance, privacy, and the impact on neighborhoods where the technology is being implemented. This black woman voicing her support while attending the city council meeting.
4: Unfortunately, my nephew was killed. But if it wasn't for this ShotSpotter, my 7-year-old son would be dead. So I support it because it's going to save a lot of children.
0: One critic says ShotSpotter targets black and brown communities and violates privacy. According to Data USA, Detroit is a majority black populated city. 75% of residents there identify as black or African American. In Jackson, Mississippi, bond has been denied for two black men accused in a triple homicide. The incident claimed the lives of two women and a 2-year-old child. Black Police Chief Rochelle Brackney.
12: We will not comment or speculate on motive. Again, we don't want to jeopardize this case and put anything at risk. We're going to make sure that every single lead is uncovered. Every information that we have is thoroughly vetted.
0: The suspects have been identified as Cornelius Carter and Jordan Carter. The men are not related. Cops say they were arrested after attempting to flee from police while in a car. Both men were charged with capital murder.
2: A black woman has filed a complaint against two Texas hospitals after experiencing a miscarriage in 2025. Despite seeking medical help, Lynn Calloway says she was initially denied treatment to terminate the pregnancy and was sent home with minimal care. The complaint alleges violations of the Federal Emergency Medical Treatment and Labor Act. The hospitals are addressing the complaint through regulatory processes, and Calloway has also filed complaints with the Texas Medical Board and Texas Board of Nursing. And finally, a black female board-certified autism technician and founder of Spectrum Protection has been recognized by the Evergreen Awards as the best neurodivergent support services in the U.S. of 2026. Meet Elena Simpson. The award acknowledges the company's approach to supporting neurodivergent individuals through practical strategies. I'm Mike Moore, along with Nicole Deal, on your home for 24/7 News, the Black Information Network.
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2: Most people know about Restaurant Week, but not everyone knows there's a Black Restaurant Week born in Houston, Texas in 2016 and is now spreading to cities across the country. It's more than just menus. It's a movement.
3: And so we really want to create something that was more all-inclusive to the creative things we were seeing happening in the food scene.
2: That's one of the three founders, Fallon Farrell.
3: As we've grown through the years, we've literally watched businesses start off as like a pop-up food tent and now having like two or three locations.
2: From soul food kitchens to hidden gem caterers, Black Restaurant Week shines a light where it's long been missing. It's helped generate tens of millions of dollars for Black-owned businesses, keeping legacies alive and creating new ones. And it's part of Black history still being written every time a diner takes that first bite. I'm Esther Dillard for the Black Information Network.
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4: If you have insurance with State Farm, the company may soon be sending you some money, making you part of the biggest payout in the company's history. Earlier this year, State Farm announced plans to return $5 billion to eligible auto insurance policyholders through a one-time dividend. Distributions were expected to begin in late summer, but so far, no payments just yet. State Farm estimates the average payment will be about $100 per insured vehicle. However, the actual amount will vary depending on where you live and how much your premiums were in 2025. In most cases, the dividend is expected to equal between 4% and 10% of what you paid in annual premiums. State Farm says the record dividend is possible because its auto insurance business performed better than expected last year due to fewer collisions and lower repair costs. Since State Farm is owned by its policyholders rather than outside shareholders, the company can return a portion of those profits directly to customers. Money news at 24 and 54 minutes past each hour. I'm Nicole Deal on your home for Black News First, the Black Information Network.
5: I'm Amber Payton with BIN News Now. Former Vice President Kamala Harris says expanding the Supreme Court may be worth considering.
6: We need to revisit the point of expanding the court.
5: Speaking at the National Urban League Conference, Harris also addressed a possible 2028 presidential run, saying she remains focused on the midterms, but is, quote, thinking about it, end quote. Some Haitian immigrants in Springfield, Ohio, are reportedly being placed on ankle monitors after reporting to an ICE office in Blue Ash. The move follows the expiration of temporary protected status for thousands of Haitians. And Cleveland Cavaliers star Donovan Mitchell and R&B singer Coco Jones are married. The couple celebrated with family and friends, including NBA players and celebrity guests Ciara and Russell Wilson. The reception featured plenty of dancing as the newlyweds marked the start of their next chapter. Get BIN News Now on demand 24/7 on the iHeartRadio app.
7: I'm Kevin Brown on your home for 24/7 News, the Black Information Network. President Trump's new Freedom Haulers initiative is making it easier for military veterans to become commercial truck drivers. This addresses a major shortage in Texas and nationwide.
8: It is a significant problem and is becoming more significant every day.
7: Texas trucking consultant Dr. Joe Michael says when companies can't find drivers, there's a ripple effect. Products get stuck in expensive warehouses instead of placed on store shelves, and that drives up prices to consumers. The American Red Cross is warning of a nationwide blood shortage, declaring only its second-ever national blood supply crisis. Donations have fallen to a four-year summer low, but the organization's Kelly Enzor says it wouldn't be difficult to reverse the trend.
9: If we could just get three more donors at every single blood drive this summer, that would be enough to stop this shortage.
7: There's currently less than a one-day supply of type O positive blood, the most commonly transfused blood type. Health officials are urging eligible donors of all blood types to make an appointment, saying that even a single donation can help patients in critical need. There have been new developments in the investigation into the death of Black Mississippi College student Nolan Wells. Officials say the state medical examiner has completed an official autopsy, but the results have not yet been released. Once investigators finish their work, the case will be presented to a grand jury. which will determine whether any criminal charges are warranted. Investigators are also reviewing audio from a distress call made by one of Wells' friends after the July 4th boating trip. While the Wells family says independent audio experts will conduct their own analysis as they continue to seek answers. James Tallarico, the Democratic nominee for the U.S. Senate seat in Texas, is actively engaging with black voters across the state to secure their support. He's been holding town halls in black neighborhoods, visiting HBCU campuses, and campaigning with Barack Obama to build a coalition of black voters. Tallarico is committed to addressing issues important to black communities, such as voting rights, maternal mortality, and funding gaps for HBCUs. He's also vowed to protect black history and has a track record of advocating for police accountability and education reform as a state lawmaker. Tallarico's outreach efforts have garnered significant support among black voters, but he acknowledged the need to continue building trust and addressing concerns ahead of the election. Kay Wicker of The Griot reflects on the significance of black literary classics and the importance of preserving and passing down these stories through generations. Essential titles such as the autobiography of Malcolm X, Their Eyes Were Watching God, If Beale Street Could Talk, Native Son, Invisible Man, and others, emphasizing their enduring impact on culture and literature. They underscore the power of storytelling in capturing black history, imagination, and resistance, urging readers to engage with these timeless works that shape our understanding of race, identity, and faith in America. As concerns about the state of black literature persist, Wicker encourages individuals to build their own collections of these influential books and participate in ongoing discussions about what constitutes the literary black canon. I'm Kevin Brown on your home for Black News First, the Black Information Network.
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2: This is Esther Dillard with another spotlight on black excellence. Tyler Perry is one of the most successful figures in the entertainment industry. Born in New Orleans, Louisiana in 1969, Emmett Perry Jr. endured a difficult childhood marked by poverty and abuse. After changing his name and moving to Atlanta in 1992, Tyler Perry began writing and producing stage plays that became highly successful.
11: All you gotta do is take an R&B song, put Jesus in it, and it's a gospel song.
2: What? It was also during that time that he created his signature character, the iconic Mabel Medea Simmons.
12: Yea, though she walked in the valley with the shadow of Little Red Riding Hood and the Three Bears.
2: With an estimated net worth of over $1 billion, Tyler Perry is also a generous philanthropist, having donated millions to such causes as education, civil rights, and disaster relief, and another shining example of black excellence. I'm Esther Dillard on the Black Information Network.
7: I'm Mike Stevens on your home for Black News First, the Black Information Network. As the investigation into the death of African-American Nolan Wells continues, parallels are being drawn to the deaths of two other young black men who were the same age. Black attorney Ben Crum tells CNN how one case relates to the probes of the other tragic deaths.
13: Well, I wanted to remind that there were other young black men, all 18 years old, who all died in similar circumstances like Nolan Wells. So I'm so grateful to Nolan's parents for using their attention to help give more attention to those other families. Tyler Smith, Lexington, Kentucky. Daniel Irvin, outside of Dallas, Texas. We have to get answers.
7: And so what has come of the publicity in the Nolan Wells case?
13: We're getting 100 calls a day. I am confident we're going to get to the truth of what happened to Nolan Wells. And I want to thank everybody, those people for calling. But for those of you who haven't called yet, I'm speaking directly to you. You know, if you're Nolan's friend and the roles were reversed, Nolan Wells would have told what he knew to help your family, help his family. All we want are answers.
7: One of the young black men also died by drowning, being called accidental so far. And police say the other teenager died of a self-inflicted gunshot wound. But his family says they doubt that's the case since he was not showing any suicidal tendencies. When it comes to crime, age can be just a number. Some teenagers are being charged in relation to 21 car thefts and vandalism in Memphis, Tennessee. According to WHBQ television, within 1 week, a 14-year-old and a 17-year-old were charged with 21 counts of car theft,
14: also vandalism, leaving the scene of an accident, and other charges. I'm Mike Stevens on the Black Information Network. Now your local news.
15: I'm Mike Island on your home for 24/7 News, Columbus's BIN 1230, the Black Information Network. A school superintendent is retiring amid four civil rights lawsuits against her district. According to WKYC, a review of four federal lawsuits is detailing a string of coercion, retaliation, and email surveillance allegations. Bedford City School District Superintendent Dr. Cassandra Johnson is retiring pursuant to, as district officials put it, a mutually agreeable separation agreement.
16: Do we have a motion to accept the employment separation agreement and release of all claims and to accept the resignation for the purpose of retirement for Dr. Cassandra Johnson?
17: Motion to approve.
15: Dr. Johnson, who is African American, has a tenure that is being described as tumultuous, 3 News says. There was a student walkout, along with the teachers' union vote of no confidence, along with the four federal civil rights lawsuits. Still, Dr. Johnson says she holds on to her belief that she did the right thing.
18: I believe my purpose is here, but I will not compromise my faith, my integrity, or my family.
15: I'm Mike Island on your home for Black News First, Columbus's BIN 1230, the Black Information Network.
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But did you know there was a very, very, very big record written for Patrice Rushen that she declined? Let me explain. Okay, surely you know this song, right?

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3: I'm Mike Stevens on your home for Black News First, the Black Information Network. Questions about whether Black Seattle Police Chief Sean Barnes will remain in that role are no longer being asked. Mayor Katie Wilson has accepted a letter of resignation. Earlier this week, a city official confirmed to the Seattle Times the mayor was planning to tell Barnes he needed to resign or he would be fired. Chief Barnes told the newspaper the decision is up to the mayor. But then on Thursday, the announcement of him stepping down was made. All of that came after last week's mass shooting at a Seattle food and music festival. Following that, there was video of him in a testy exchange with a television reporter following reports he was out of town when the shooting happened. And he was then asked why he is away from Seattle so often.
4: I think any reports that I'm gone every weekend are grossly misstated.
3: During that mass shooting, at least two people, not including a shooter, were killed. And four others were taken to the hospital for injuries, including a two-year-old. Another high-ranking Black officer will now serve as interim chief. Police are continuing to investigate after a bus driver left a little four-year-old Black girl alone on a school bus for 6 hours before she was found at a transportation lot in the Dallas area. The Crawley School District said the 53-year-old bus driver was fired immediately. What happened is being called a serious breakdown in established safety procedures. Well, depending on where you live, school will be back in session soon. In largely Black Cleveland, there is good news for returning teachers. Several of them, who are Black, will be back at work after all, after many were laid off last spring.
5: It's a scary situation to be in.
3: The layoffs were because of a district plan to close or combine dozens of schools. Because of declining enrollment and other issues, many Black communities from coast to coast are facing the same issues. I'm Mike Stevens on the Black Information Network. Now your local news.
6: I'm Mike Island on your home for 24/7 News, Columbus's BIN 1230, the Black Information Network. A school superintendent is retiring amid four civil rights lawsuits against her district. According to WKYC, a review of four federal lawsuits is detailing a string of coercion, retaliation, and email surveillance allegations. Bedford City School District Superintendent Dr. Cassandra Johnson is retiring pursuant to, as district officials put it, a mutually agreeable separation agreement.
7: Do we have a motion to accept the employment separation agreement and release of all claims and to accept the resignation for the purpose of retirement for Dr. Cassandra Johnson?
8: Motion to approve.
6: Dr. Johnson, who is African American, has a tenure that is being described as tumultuous, 3 News says. There was a student walkout, along with the teachers' union vote of no confidence, along with the four federal civil rights lawsuits. Still, Dr. Johnson says she holds on to her belief that she did the right thing.
9: I believe my purpose is here, but I will not compromise my faith, my integrity, or my family.
6: I'm Mike Island on your home for Black News First, Columbus's BIN 1230, the Black Information Network.
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12: What if I had known at the beginning of Fish what I know now? 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
13: That's a conversation I had with Trey Anastasio, lead singer and guitarist of Fish, for a piece I wrote back in 2002. I first saw Fish at a tiny club in the late 80s. Now, decades later, the band is still touring, still making a cultural impact, and I'm still covering them. I'm Dean Budnick, and this is Long May They Run, Season 1, Fish.
14: I saw them in the late 80s, and the people are going like crazy. I mean, they're dancing like a storm. After the show, I rushed backstage and said, look, I'm quitting my job as a promoter. I'm your new manager. I seen it, and that's the future.
0: They changed the industry. They've changed the landscape, the entire festival circuit.
15: We're going to draw 75 to 80,000 people to an Indian reservation in the middle of Florida on New Year's 1999. 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We don't care where it leads.
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2: This is BIN.
19: 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It's sick. I mean, like, just because of race.
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20: BIN News This Hour, I'm Andrea Coleman. Coming up,
21: have been able to talk to our son, to hug him, to tell him we love him.
20: We hear from Nolan Wells' mother as the official autopsy of her son's body is completed. A former sheriff's deputy who gunned down an unarmed black woman will remain in prison after requesting an early release. And a member of the clergy petitions lawmakers on behalf of Haitian nationals facing possible deportation.
21: We need people who are there, right? We need people who are there who actually witnessed it. Those are the people we need to call. All we want are answers. That's it. We just want answers. That's all we've ever wanted. That's all we've asked for this entire time.
20: Oh, that was Nolan Wells' mother, Christine Wansley, once again defending her push for justice and her son's death. Wansley spoke with CNN after appearing with civil rights attorney Ben Crump at the National Urban League's annual conference in Nashville. Things got heated for a moment when a reporter questioned Crump's motives for representing Wells' family. NUL President and CEO Mark Morial responding.
22: Well, that accusation doesn't deserve a response.
23: Right.
22: It has no dignity associated with someone standing up for children who have died. We fight for justice, and someone suggests all we want is publicity.
20: Meanwhile, officials say the state medical examiner has completed the official exam of the 18-year-old's body, but the results have not yet been released. Once investigators finish their work, the case will be presented to a grand jury, which will determine whether any criminal charges are warranted. Investigators are also reviewing audio from a distress call made by one of Wells' friends after the July 4th boating trip, while the Wells family says independent audio experts will conduct their own analysis as they continue to seek answers. An ex-Illinois sheriff's deputy convicted of killing Sonia Massey, a black unarmed Springfield woman, is being denied early release from prison. Sean Grayson, who is white, appeared this morning before the prisoner review board seeking a medical release. You may recall hearing this disturbing audio from the incident as it took place.
24: I'll repeat you in the name of Jesus. I'll shoot you in the name of
25: Jesus. No, I swear to God, I'll shoot you in your face.
20: Well, this morning, the panel voted 3-0 to deny Grayson's request. With that, he will remain in custody. Grayson, who gunned down Massey in 2024, was seeking release because he has cancer. Miami's Archbishop is tossing what he calls a Hail Mary to help Haitians facing deportation. Archbishop Thomas Winski went to Washington earlier this week to ask lawmakers to extend temporary protected status. He said it would be unconscionable to send hundreds of thousands of people back to a house on fire. Winski knows the odds are long, but he tells the Miami Herald he is not giving up. TPS ended for upwards of 300,000 Haitians earlier this week. This is BIN News This Hour. Be sure to follow us wherever you get your podcast. I'm Andrea Coleman on the Black Information Network, home of Black News First.
3: Here's what's trending this hour. A former Illinois sheriff's deputy convicted of killing an unarmed black woman is being denied early release from prison. Sean Grayson appeared before the Prisoner Review Board on Friday seeking a medical release. Americans working in the Middle East are being urged to consider leaving the region as tensions rise between the U.S. and Iran. And President Trump is calling off his threat to attack Iran. Trump had suggested the U.S. would attack Iran's energy infrastructure sometime over the weekend in an effort to convince Tehran to surrender. I'm Amber Payton, and that's what's trending.
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4: A new report says the NBA's investigation into the Los Angeles Clippers over alleged salary cap violations could extend beyond Commissioner Adam Silver's deadline. ESPN reports the probe could continue into 2027 if the findings or any discipline are challenged through arbitration. The Clippers are accused of using a promotional deal with the now defunct banking company Aspiration to funnel money to star forward Kawhi Leonard. Silver had said he hoped to wrap up the nearly 10-month investigation before the new season begins. Meanwhile, WNBA stars Angel Reese and Paige Beckers will not face discipline from the league over a friendly wager that surfaced on social media. A now-deleted post between the Dallas Wings guard and Atlanta Dream forward appeared to reference a bet ahead of their upcoming matchup. The WNBA said the post missed the mark and confirmed the matter was addressed internally with no further action needed. And former LSU wide receiver Demetrius Byrd is facing charges in Miami Beach after police say he threatened another passenger with a knife on a city bus. The 40-year-old helped LSU win the 2007 national championship before injuries from a car crash derailed his NFL career. With the latest in sports, I'm Morgan Wood on the Black Information Network.
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5: Information Network. Here are your top stories. Virginia cops shoot a black woman's dog dead after entering the wrong apartment. She's devastated. Experts say there are many reasons for so much gun violence in black communities. We have some of their insights. And Haitians living in Springfield, Ohio, are scrambling to get affairs in order, lawyering up and applying for asylum since the Supreme Court's decision to end temporary protected status for immigrants. CNN asked Homeland Security Secretary Mark Wayne Mullen if the State Department's website says not to travel to Haiti because of violence, why is it safe to send Haitians there?
7: Well, that do not travel is not for Haitians. That's do not travel for the United States because they are kidnapping or trying to kidnap individuals from the United States because they feel like their family has the money to pay the ransom.
5: This Haitian who just applied for asylum responded to that on CNN.
8: I mean, it's like Americans or human being, us Haitians, we are not. Any type of thing can happen to us as long as Americans are protected.
5: Roughly 350,000 Haitians in the U.S. could be affected by this decision, and 10 to 20,000 live in the Springfield region alone. And legal arguments are underway in the state of Mississippi over who's going to take over the Jackson Medgar Wiley Evers International Airport. Black Democratic Representative Robert Johnson told the court Senate Bill 2162 was designed to do one thing, remove black leadership from the airport authority. The bill replaced the 5-member Jackson Municipal Airport Authority with a 9-member regional board. The city would appoint only 2 members. Johnson offered amendments to fellow lawmakers in 2016, requiring 5 of the 9 to be black. All were voted down. The state says those claims are bogus, and the legislature thought broader oversight would improve the airport's services.
23: You can only determine whether or not a person is racist by an action they take. And they may not be racist on Monday, but if you take a racist vote on Wednesday, that's a racist vote. And I'll say that anywhere.
5: Meanwhile, in Seattle, homeowners there could get the same protection from pushy real estate solicitors that they already have from telemarketers. The Seattle Medium reports Black council member Dion Foster has introduced legislation to create a city do not solicit list, giving homeowners the power to block unwanted calls, texts, and emails from real estate agents, with fees and penalties for those who violate it. Foster says the measure is especially critical for black legacy homeowners in neighborhoods like the Central District, where declining home ownership has left families vulnerable to predatory real estate pressure. And finally, as America celebrates 250 years, it's a special moment for black pilot Alex Cole. He served as a lieutenant colonel for 2 decades in the Air Force and later as a presidential pilot. But that's not the most unique part of his story. You see, his great-uncle was a Tuskegee Airman. Those are the celebrated black aviators who served during World War II. And Cole says The country's anniversary prompts him to cherish that part of history and his legacy. I'm Esther Dillard on your home for Black News First, the Black Information Network.
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0: concert. Dressed in his signature all white, crowds would stand at their feet and sing to the top of their lungs.
1: Joy, ooh, and pain. I like sunshine and rain.
0: Sadly, on September 10th, 2024, Frankie Beverly left us with hits for lifetimes to come.

0: Mike Stevens on your home for Black News First, the Black Information Network. As the investigation into the death of African-American Nolan Wells continues, parallels are being drawn to the deaths of two other young black men who were the same age. Black attorney Ben Crum tells CNN how one case relates to the probes of the other tragic deaths.
1: Well, I wanted to remind that there were other young black men, all 18 years old, who all died in similar circumstances like Nolan Wells. So I'm so grateful to Nolan's parents for using their attention to help give more attention to those other families. Tyler Smith, Lexington, Kentucky. Daniel Irvin, outside of Dallas, Texas. We have to get answers.
0: And so what has come of the publicity in the Nolan Wells case?
1: We're getting 100 calls a day. I am confident we're going to get to the truth of what happened to Nolan Wells. And I want to thank everybody, those people for calling. But for those of you who haven't called yet, I'm speaking directly to you. You know, if you're Nolan's friend and the roles were reversed, Nolan Wells would have told what he knew to help your family, help his family. All we want are answers.
0: One of the young black men also died by drowning, being called accidental so far, and police say the other teenager died of a self-inflicted gunshot wound. But his family says they doubt that's the case since he was not showing any suicidal tendencies. When it comes to crime, age can be just a number. Some teenagers are being charged in relation to 21 car thefts and vandalism in Memphis, Tennessee. According to WHBQ television, within 1 week, a 14-year-old and a 17-year-old were charged with 21 counts of car theft, also vandalism, leaving the scene of an accident, and other charges. I'm Mike Stevens on the Black Information Network. Now your local news.
2: I'm Mike Island on your home for 24/7 News, Columbus's BIN 1230, the Black Information Network. A school superintendent is retiring amid four civil rights lawsuits against her district. According to WKYC, a review of four federal lawsuits is detailing a string of coercion, retaliation, and email surveillance allegations. Bedford City School District Superintendent Dr. Cassandra Johnson is retiring pursuant to, as district officials put it, a mutually agreeable separation agreement.
3: Do we have a motion to accept the employment separation agreement and release of all claims and to accept the resignation for the purpose of retirement for Dr. Cassandra Johnson?
4: Motion to approve.
2: Dr. Johnson, who is African American, has a tenure that is being described as tumultuous, 3 News says. There was a student walkout, along with the teachers' union vote of no confidence, along with the four federal civil rights lawsuits. Still, Dr. Johnson says she holds on to her belief that she did the right thing.
5: I believe my purpose is here, but I will not compromise my faith, my integrity, or my family.
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8: Over the years, host Aaron Menke and the team behind Lore, Unobscured, and Cabinet of Curiosities have scoured the globe to bring you tales from the past with a hint of darkness. From superstitions and folklore to the curious and the bizarre, they gave you a front row seat to stories that explore a whole new side of world history. But now it's time to bring that journey home. Because while America's history books are filled with people, places, and events that sit on lofty pedestals, there's a whole other side of American history that's been forgotten and pushed into the shadows. But unlike those surprise barn finds, the kind where someone discovers a rare classic car hidden in the back of their grandmother's garage, these shadowy tales might have been left to be forgotten for a reason. Tales of unlikely heroes who worked behind the scenes to make our country what it is today. World-changing tragedies that tested this nation's resolve and tenacity, and legends that are powerful examples of this country's unique spirit. Some of these tales are terrifying, while others are delightfully bizarre. All of them, though, are eye-opening, and we've dusted them off and brought them all together for a brand new show that we call American Shadows. Each episode is handcrafted by the Grim and Mild team and narrated by me, Lauren Vogelbaum. And while we might be guiding you down some dark and lonely roads, you're bound to learn a thing or two along the way. After all, you can learn a lot about a place by looking at its shadows. Get ready for a tour of American history unlike any other. Get ready for American Shadows.
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11: Right in the middle of the fun at the popular Bite of Seattle Food Festival. 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The injured will survive.
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14: BIN News This Hour, I'm Andrea Coleman. Coming up,
15: have been able to talk to our son, to hug him, to tell him we love him.
14: We hear from Nolan Wells' mother as the official autopsy of her son's body is completed. A former sheriff's deputy who gunned down an unarmed black woman will remain in prison after requesting an early release. And a member of the clergy petitions lawmakers on behalf of Haitian nationals facing possible deportation.
15: We need people who are there, right? We need people who are there who actually witnessed it. Those are the people we need to call. But all we want are answers. That's it. We just want answers. That's all we've ever wanted. That's all we've asked for this entire time.
14: Oh, that was Nolan Wells' mother, Christine Wansley, once again defending her push for justice and her son's death. Wansley spoke with CNN after appearing with civil rights attorney Ben Crump at the National Urban League's annual conference in Nashville. Things got heated for a moment when a reporter questioned Crump's motives for representing Wells' family. NUL President and CEO Mark Morial responding.
16: Well, that accusation doesn't deserve a response.
17: Right.
16: It has no dignity.
17: Right.
16: Associated with someone standing up for children who have died. We fight for justice, and someone suggests all we want is publicity.
14: Meanwhile, officials say the state medical examiner has completed the official exam of the 18-year-old's body, but the results have not yet been released. Once investigators finish their work, the case will be presented to a grand jury, which will determine whether any criminal charges are warranted. Investigators are also reviewing audio from a distress call made by one of Wells' friends after the July 4th boating trip, while the Wells family says independent audio experts will conduct their own analysis as they continue to seek answers. An ex-Illinois sheriff's deputy convicted of killing Sonia Massey, a black unarmed Springfield woman, is being denied early release from prison. Sean Grayson, who is white, appeared this morning before the prisoner review board seeking a medical release. You may recall hearing this disturbing audio from the incident as it took place.
18: I rebuke you in the name of Jesus. I rebuke you in the name of God. I swear to God, I'll shoot you in your face.
14: Well, this morning, the panel voted 3-0 to deny Grayson's request. With that, he will remain in custody. Grayson, who gunned down Massey in 2024, was seeking release because he has cancer. Miami's Archbishop is tossing what he calls a Hail Mary to help Haitians facing deportation. Archbishop Thomas Winski went to Washington earlier this week to ask lawmakers to extend temporary protected status. He said it would be unconscionable to send hundreds of thousands of people back to a house on fire. Winski knows the odds are long, but he tells the Miami Herald he is not giving up. TPS ended for upwards of 300,000 Haitians earlier this week. This is BIN News This Hour. Be sure to follow us wherever you get your podcast. I'm Andrea Coleman on the Black Information Network, home of Black News First.
19: Here's what's trending this hour. Several people are dead after a shooting at a fast food restaurant in Twin Falls, Idaho. Police have not confirmed how many were killed in Saturday's incident outside an In-N-Out burger, but earlier reports claim there were 3 dead and 2 injured. Robert F. Kennedy Jr. says parents should get their children vaccinated for measles. The Health and Human Services Secretary made the comment on CNN's State of the Union. And Ford is recalling over 47,000 F-150 and F-250 pickup trucks. I'm Amber Payton, and that's what's trending.
9: 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Here's Morgan Wood.
17: Tuskegee University's updated dress code is sparking debate well beyond its campus, with students and alumni across the HBCU community weighing in online. While the policy bans bonnets, do-rags, bedroom slippers, and revealing clothing in classrooms and dining halls, it also requires students to own business attire for professional events. Supporters say the changes reinforce the university's long-standing emphasis on professionalism and career readiness. But critics argue the policy leans into respectability politics, places an added financial burden on students, and raises concerns about policing black culture and self-expression. Others have also questioned how the rules will be enforced. University President Dr. Mark Brown says the goal is to prepare students for the workforce, not restrict the Tuskegee experience. With the latest in HBCU news, I'm Morgan Wood on the Black Information Network.
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3: I'm Nicole Deal on your home for 24/7 News, the Black Information Network. Black civil rights attorney Ben Crump and the family of 18-year-old Nolan Wells are once again pushing for a full and transparent investigation. Crump asking anyone with information about his death to come forward.
4: We stand for the truth. Me and everybody on my legal team stand for the truth, no matter who it implicates or who it exonerates.
3: Yes. Wells disappeared during a 4th of July boating trip to Mississippi's Horn Island. He was found dead 2 days later. Crump says experts are now reviewing the audio from emergency calls and other data. The family continues to question how Wells died. Jury selection is being delayed in the death penalty trial of the man who carried out a racially motivated mass shooting at a grocery store in Buffalo, New York. Jury questioning, which was slated to start August 17th, will now begin October 13th. The change was made to allow for more pretrial motions. Peyton Gendron was already found guilty of killing 10 African Americans at the Top supermarket in 2022. He is currently serving a life sentence, but the Justice Department is seeking the death penalty. Meanwhile, North Texans are mourning the loss of longtime civil rights leader Lee Alcorn, who died earlier this month. Angela Lucky Vaughn, who is Black, worked alongside Alcorn in the NAACP. She spoke to Fox 4 News about his legacy.
5: He was never afraid to go in those areas that many people will be afraid to go in. He was there to make the betterment for people of color.
3: Alcorn was the founding president of the Grand Prairie NAACP. And finally, a new federal program called Freedom Haulers aims to help military veterans get a CDL license and transition into commercial trucking careers. President Donald Trump explained the program at a recent press conference.
6: Under our brand new Freedom Haulers, we call it Freedom Haulers Initiative. Any American who has driven a heavy truck for our military will automatically be eligible for a commercial driver's license.
3: 34 states are now participating in the Freedom Haulers Initiative. I'm Nicole Deal on your home for Black News First, the Black Information Network. Your Washington Roundup is next.
7: A new report from the National Urban League warns that recent federal policy changes could threaten decades of progress for Black Americans. The organization's annual State of Black America report raises concerns over civil rights protections, economic inequality, and the future of programs designed to expand opportunity. The Trump administration disputes those claims, saying its policies are focused on economic growth, opportunity, and support for historically Black colleges and universities. The Urban League says it will continue challenging policies it believes undermine civil rights protections, calling on states and local leaders to strengthen safeguards for Black community. The report highlights ongoing debates over the future of equity, access, and opportunity in America. That's your Washington Roundup. I'm Morgan Wood, your White House correspondent in Washington, D.C. on the Black Information Network, BINnews.com, your home for Black news first.
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8: The United States Senate has had a total of 12 Black members, with the first being Hiram Rhodes Rebels, elected in 1870 during the Reconstruction era. Jim Crow and other disenfranchisement tactics led to a gap of nearly 90 years between the first and second U.S. Black senators. In 1992, Carol Moseley Braun became the first Black woman to serve in the U.S. Senate.
9: I don't know, maybe this is just my day to get to talk about race. Maybe I'm just lucky like that today.
8: Vice President Kamala Harris became the second Black female to serve as a U.S. Senator in 2017. Barack Obama was the fifth Black senator and the first to be elected President of the United States.
10: Race is an issue that I believe this nation cannot afford to ignore right now.
8: While Georgia's Raphael Warnock is the latest Black member of the U.S. Senate after his 2021 election. Black U.S. senators have made contributions

0: to the country and paved the way for future generations of Black leaders. And that's a fact. This is Mike Moore for the Black Information Network.
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2: If you have insurance with State Farm, the company may soon be sending you some money, making you part of the biggest payout in the company's history. Earlier this year, State Farm announced plans to return $5 billion to eligible auto insurance policyholders through a one-time dividend. Distributions were expected to begin in late summer, but so far, no payments just yet. State Farm estimates the average payment will be about $100 per insured vehicle. However, the actual amount will vary depending on where you live and how much your premiums were in 2025. In most cases, the dividend is expected to equal between 4% and 10% of what you paid in annual premiums. State Farm says the record dividend is possible because its auto insurance business performed better than expected last year due to fewer collisions and lower repair costs. Since State Farm is owned by its policyholders rather than outside shareholders, the company can return a portion of those profits directly to customers. Money News at 24 and 54 minutes past each hour. I'm Nicole Deal on your home for Black News First, the Black Information Network.
3: I'm Amber Payton with BIN News Now. Former Vice President Kamala Harris says expanding the Supreme Court may be worth considering.
4: We need to revisit the point of expanding the court.
3: Speaking at the National Urban League Conference, Harris also addressed a possible 2028 presidential run, saying she remains focused on the midterms, but is, quote, thinking about it, end quote. Some Haitian immigrants in Springfield, Ohio, are reportedly being placed on ankle monitors after reporting to an ICE office in Blue Ash. The move follows the expiration of temporary protected status for thousands of Haitians. And Cleveland Cavaliers star Donovan Mitchell and R&B singer Coco Jones are married. The couple celebrated with family and friends, including NBA players and celebrity guests Ciara and Russell Wilson. The reception featured plenty of dancing as the newlyweds marked the start of their next chapter. Get BIN News Now on demand 24/7 on the iHeartRadio app.
5: I'm Kevin Brown on your home for 24/7 News, the Black Information Network. President Trump's new Freedom Haulers initiative is making it easier for military veterans to become commercial truck drivers. This addresses a major shortage in Texas and nationwide.
6: It is a significant problem and is becoming more significant every day.
5: Texas trucking consultant Dr. Joe Michael says when companies can't find drivers, there's a ripple effect. Products get stuck in expensive warehouses instead of placed on store shelves, and that drives up prices to consumers. The American Red Cross is warning of a nationwide blood shortage, declaring only its second ever national blood supply crisis. Donations have fallen to a four-year summer low, but the organization's Kelly Enzor says it wouldn't be difficult to reverse the trend.
7: If we could just get three more donors at every single blood drive this summer, that would be enough to stop the shortage.
5: There's currently less than a one-day supply of type O positive blood, the most commonly transfused blood type. Health officials are urging eligible donors of all blood types to make an appointment, saying that even a single donation can help patients in critical need. There have been new developments in the investigation into the death of Black Mississippi College student Nolan Wells. Officials say the state medical examiner has completed an official autopsy, but the results have not yet been released. Once investigators finish their work, the case will be presented to a grand jury, which will determine whether any criminal charges are warranted. Investigators are also reviewing audio from a distress call made by one of Wells' friends after the July 4th boating trip, while the Wells family says independent audio experts will conduct their own analysis as they continue to seek answers. James Tallarico, the Democratic nominee for the U.S. Senate seat in Texas, is actively engaging with Black voters across the state to secure their support. He's been holding town halls in Black neighborhoods, visiting HBCU campuses, and campaigning with Barack Obama to build a coalition of Black voters. Tallarico is committed to addressing issues important to Black communities, such as voting rights, maternal mortality, and funding gaps for HBCUs. He's also vowed to protect Black history and has a track record of advocating for police accountability and education reform as a state lawmaker. Tallarico's outreach efforts have garnered significant support among Black voters, but he acknowledged the need to continue building trust and addressing concerns ahead of the election. Kay Wicker of The Griot reflects on the significance of Black literary classics and the importance of preserving and passing down these stories through generations. essential titles, such as the autobiography of Malcolm X, Their Eyes Were Watching God, If Beale Street Could Talk, Native Son, Invisible Man, and others, emphasizing their enduring impact on culture and literature. They underscore the power of storytelling in capturing Black history, imagination, and resistance, urging readers to engage with these timeless works that shape our understanding of race, identity, and faith in America. As concerns about the state of Black literature persist, Wicker encourages individuals to build their own collections of these influential books and participate in ongoing discussions about what constitutes the literary Black canon. I'm Kevin Brown on your home for Black News First, the Black Information Network.
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9: People will come, Ray. People will most definitely come.
10: Born in Mississippi in 1931, James Earl Jones would become a powerful symbol of resilience and excellence. From the Great White Hope to voicing Darth Vader.
11: I am the father.
10: Jones' resonant voice and commanding presence helped him become one of the most distinguished actors of his generation. Crediting poetry and acting for helping him overcome a childhood stutter, his Broadway debut would come in 1957. Winning his first Tony Award in 1968, he would go on to join a select group of entertainers by also winning a Grammy, Emmy, and Oscar, or EGOT. His impact so powerful, the Court Theater on Broadway was renamed after him in 2022. Breaking barriers in Hollywood and theater at a time when opportunities for Black actors were limited.
12: Go through life worried if someone had liked you or not. You best make sure that they are doing right by you.
10: James Earl Jones' success and legacy are a source of inspiration and pride for the Black community. Rest in power, James Earl Jones.
13: I'm Mike Stevens on your home for Black News First, the Black Information Network. As the investigation into the death of African-American Nolan Wells continues, parallels are being drawn to the deaths of two other young Black men who were the same age. Black attorney Ben Crum tells CNN how one case relates to the probes of the other tragic deaths.
14: Well, I wanted to remind that there were other young Black men, all 18 years old, who all died in similar circumstances like Nolan Wells. So I'm so grateful to Nolan's parents for using their attention to help give more attention to those other families. Tyler Smith, Lexington, Kentucky. Daniel Irvin, outside of Dallas, Texas. We have to get answers.
13: And so what has come of the publicity in the Nolan Wells case?
14: We're getting 100 calls a day. I am confident we're going to get to the truth of what happened to Nolan Wells. And I want to thank everybody, those people for calling. But for those of you who haven't called yet, I'm speaking directly to you. You know, if you're Nolan's friend and the roles were reversed, Nolan Wells would have told what he knew to help your family, help his family. All we want are answers.
13: One of the young Black men also died by drowning, being called accidental so far. And police say the other teenager died of a self-inflicted gunshot wound. But his family says they doubt that's the case since he was not showing any suicidal tendencies. When it comes to crime, age can be just a number. Some teenagers are being charged in relation to 21 car thefts and vandalism in Memphis, Tennessee. According to WHBQ television, within 1 week, a 14-year-old and a 17-year-old were charged with 21 counts of car theft, also vandalism, leaving the scene of an accident and other charges. I'm Mike Stevens on the Black Information Network. Now your local news.
15: I'm Mike Island on your home for 24/7 News, Columbus's BIN 1230, the Black Information Network. A school superintendent is retiring amid four civil rights lawsuits against her district. According to WKYC, a review of four federal lawsuits is detailing a string of coercion, retaliation, and email surveillance allegations. Bedford City School District Superintendent Dr. Cassandra Johnson is retiring pursuant to, as district officials put it, a mutually agreeable separation agreement.
16: Do we have a motion to accept the employment separation agreement and release of all claims and to accept the resignation for the purpose of retirement for Dr. Cassandra Johnson?
17: Motion to approve.
15: Dr. Johnson, who is African American, has a tenure that is being described as tumultuous, 3 News says. There was a student walkout, along with the teachers' union vote of no confidence, along with the four federal civil rights lawsuits. Still, Dr. Johnson says she holds on to her belief that she did the right thing.
18: I believe my purpose is here, but I will not compromise my faith, my integrity, or my family.
15: I'm Mike Island on your home for Black News First. 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
30: BIN News This Hour, I'm Andrea Coleman. Coming up,
31: have been able to talk to our son, to hug him, to tell him we love him.
30: We hear from Nolan Wells' mother as the official autopsy of her son's body is completed. A former sheriff's deputy who gunned down an unarmed black woman will remain in prison after requesting an early release. And a member of the clergy petitions lawmakers on behalf of Haitian nationals facing possible deportation.
31: We need people who are there, right? We need people who are there who actually witnessed it. Those are the people we need to call. All we want are answers. That's it. We just want answers. That's all we've ever wanted. That's all we've asked for this entire time.
30: Oh, that was Nolan Wells' mother, Christine Wansley, once again defending her push for justice and her son's death. Wansley spoke with CNN after appearing with civil rights attorney Ben Crump at the National Urban League's annual conference in Nashville. Things got heated for a moment when a reporter questioned Crump's motives for representing Wells' family. NUL President and CEO Mark Morial responding.
32: Well, that accusation doesn't deserve a response.
33: Right.
32: It has no dignity associated with someone standing up for children who have died. We fight for justice, and someone suggests all we want is publicity.
30: Meanwhile, officials say the state medical examiner has completed the official exam of the 18-year-old's body, but the results have not yet been released. Once investigators finish their work, the case will be presented to a grand jury, which will determine whether any criminal charges are warranted. Investigators are also reviewing audio from a distress call made by one of Wells' friends after the July 4th boating trip, while the Wells family says independent audio experts will conduct their own analysis as they continue to seek answers. An ex-Illinois sheriff's deputy convicted of killing Sonia Massey, a black unarmed Springfield woman, is being denied early release from prison. Sean Grayson, who is white, appeared this morning before the prisoner review board seeking a medical release. You may recall hearing this disturbing audio from the incident as it took place.
0: I'll forgive you in the name of Jesus. I'll shoot you in the name of
2: God. I swear to God, I'll shoot you in the face.
30: Well, this morning, the panel voted 3-0 to deny Grayson's request. With that, he will remain in custody. Grayson, who gunned down Massey in 2024, was seeking release because he has cancer. Miami's Archbishop is tossing what he calls a Hail Mary to help Haitians facing deportation. Archbishop Thomas Winski went to Washington earlier this week to ask lawmakers to extend temporary protected status. He said it would be unconscionable to send hundreds of thousands of people back to a house on fire. Winski knows the odds are long, but he tells the Miami Herald he is not giving up. TPS ended for upwards of 300,000 Haitians earlier this week. This is BIN News This Hour. Be sure to follow us wherever you get your podcast. I'm Andrea Coleman on the Black Information Network, home of Black News First.
3: Here's what's trending this hour. Several people are dead after a shooting at a fast food restaurant in Twin Falls, Idaho. Police have not confirmed how many were killed in Saturday's incident outside an In-N-Out burger, but earlier reports claimed there were 3 dead and 2 injured. Robert F. Kennedy Jr. says parents should get their children vaccinated for measles. The Health and Human Services Secretary made the comment on CNN's State of the Union. And Ford is recalling over 47,000 F-150 and F-250 pickup trucks. I'm Amber Payton, and that's what's trending.
4: 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Here's Morgan Wood.
27: Tuskegee University's updated dress code is sparking debate well beyond its campus, with students and alumni across the HBCU community weighing in online. While the policy bans bonnets, do-rags, bedroom slippers, and revealing clothing in classrooms and dining halls, it

0: Information Network. George Washington Carver, an agricultural scientist, inventor, and educator at Tuskegee University, sought to revitalize southern soil that had been stripped by cotton, a nitrogen-depleting crop. He developed a crop rotation method that alternated the cotton with legumes like peanuts that fixed nitrogen and other edible crops such as corn. This method increased the soil's productive capacity and also gave southern farmers another crop to produce and sell besides cotton, thus diversifying the market. In addition to crop rotation, Dr. Carver promoted the practice of using compost to reintroduce nutrients and add organic matter to the soil. He showed that using compost for soil revitalization increased its productivity by 100-fold compared with previous common methods. Using compost to build soil is a critical practice in organic farming and gardening today. And that's a fact. I'm Big Sue on the Black Information Network.
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3: I'm Amber Payton with BIN News Now. Former Illinois Sheriff's Deputy Sean Grayson has been denied early release from prison despite a cancer diagnosis. Grayson was convicted of killing Sonia Massey. An unarmed black woman inside her home in 2024 after she called police about a possible prowler. ICE has detained Black Johns Hopkins researcher Fatima Amika, accusing her of overstaying her visa. The Cameroon native and former Fulbright scholar was arrested Tuesday at BWI Airport. Hospital officials say they have not been able to reach her and are concerned because she requires medication. And WNBA star Brittany Griner has filed for divorce from her wife, Sherelle Griner, after nearly 8 years of marriage. Court documents say the couple separated July 24th and share a 2-year-old son. Griner says the marriage is irretrievably broken. Get BIN News Now on demand 24/7 on the iHeartRadio app.
4: I'm Vanessa Toller on the Black Information Network, your home for Black News First. The official autopsy is in, complete, in the Nolan Wells case. So how did he die? That will be presented to a Mississippi grand jury. At this time, even the family or their lawyer, civil rights attorney Ben Crump, know what it concludes, and officials have yet to contact them.
5: No, they have not. And we will pose that question next week. But in the meantime, we're going to persist on doing everything we can to dot every I, cross every T. I know we're consulting with audio engineering experts. We're consulting with oceanography experts. We are still asking everybody who has a video, photograph, any kind of communications on Snapchat to call the tip line. We're very grateful that so many people have called, and we believe we're starting to get a more clear picture of what happened.
4: There is at least $175,000 for information into how the black 18-year-old died, discovered in the water during an outing with white friends July 4th on Horn Island in Mississippi. There's been an arrest related to the Nolan Wells case. Reports are a California man has been charged with sending death threats to the mother of one of Nolan's friends who happens to be a Mississippi judge. Police say the threats to Judge Ashley Cole by a 27-year-old man who was charged with making the threats. She is the stepmother to Warren Hudson, who is one of the friends on the boat. In fact, all associated with the case have received threats, including the parents of Nolan Wells. A black mother and grandmother face murder, charged in New York City with starving their 16-year-old autistic son to death. It could have been double because the teen, Adonis Jarvis, who police say weighed only 59 pounds, had a twin who was in just as bad shape, weighing in at 60 pounds. Now 36-year-old Geneva Jarvis and her 62-year-old mother, the boy's grandmother, face murder. Bronx neighbors say the boys, who were nonverbal, looked in bad shape.
6: The kids, you could tell that, they could have been doing better. You know what I'm saying? Like, they could have been, more healthier and more better, but that's not me to say. They're not my kids.
4: The other teen taken out of the home will survive. These are the kind of children not many want in their homes. They are the teenaged foster kids with mental health and other complex needs. A federal audit shows South Carolina placed hundreds of foster kids in unapproved housing because the state lacked homes equipped for their needs. A new Health and Human Services report shows these children had to be placed in temporary stays, not in a loving home, but in government offices, hotels, or other unlicensed places. State officials blame the emergency placements on a shortage of mental health providers and families willing to open their doors. I'm Vanessa Tyler on the Black Information Network, your home for Black News First.
7: I'm Uptown Angela on the Black Information Network. In 1895, Mary Fields, also known as Stagecoach Mary, became the first African-American woman to become a U.S. Postal Service Star Route Carrier. She was hired because she was the fastest at hitching a team of six horses. She drove her route with horses and a mule named Moses. Born a slave in 1832 in Tennessee, Mary had a reputation for wearing men's clothes, smoking, drinking, and shooting guns. Before becoming a mail carrier, she worked for 10 years at a convent, but her lifestyle led her to being kicked out of the mission. As a star carrier in Cascade, Montana, her job was to protect the mail on her route from thieves and bandits and to deliver mail. She was the only second woman in the United States and the first African-American woman to serve in that role. When she died in December 1914, she had one of the largest funerals ever in Cascade. And that's a fact. I'm Uptown Angela on the Black Information Network.
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8: I'm Mike Stevens on your home for Black News First, the Black Information Network. Questions about whether Black Seattle Police Chief Sean Barnes will remain in that role are no longer being asked. Mayor Katie Wilson has accepted a letter of resignation. Earlier this week, a city official confirmed to the Seattle Times the mayor was planning to tell Barnes he needed to resign or he would be fired. Chief Barnes told the newspaper the decision is up to the mayor. But then on Thursday, the announcement of him stepping down was made. Although that came after last week's mass shooting at a Seattle food and music festival. Following that, there was video of him in a testy exchange with a television reporter following reports he was out of town when the shooting happened. And he was then asked why he is away from Seattle so often.
9: I think any reports that I'm gone every weekend are grossly misstated.
8: During that mass shooting, at least two people, not including a shooter, were killed. And four others were taken to the hospital for injuries, including a two-year-old. Another high-ranking Black officer will now serve as interim chief. Police are continuing to investigate after a bus driver left a little four-year-old Black girl alone on a school bus for 6 hours before she was found at a transportation lot in the Dallas area. The Crawley School District said the 53-year-old bus driver was fired immediately. What happened is being called a serious breakdown in established safety procedures. Well, depending on where you live, school will be back in session soon. In largely Black Cleveland, there is good news for returning teachers. Several of them, who are Black, will be back at work after all, after many were laid off last spring.
10: It's a scary situation to be in.
8: The layoffs were because of a district plan to close or combine dozens of schools. Because of declining enrollment and other issues, many Black communities from coast to coast are facing the same issues.
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11: 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Columbus's BIN 1230, the Black Information Network. A school superintendent is retiring amid four civil rights lawsuits against her district. According to WKYC, a review of four federal lawsuits is detailing a string of coercion, retaliation, and email surveillance allegations. Bedford City School District Superintendent Dr. Cassandra Johnson is retiring pursuant to, as district officials put it, a mutually agreeable separation agreement.
12: Do we have a motion to accept the employment separation agreement and release of all claims and to accept the resignation for the purpose of retirement for Dr. Cassandra Johnson?
13: Motion to approve.
11: Dr. Johnson, who is African American, has a tenure that is being described as tumultuous, 3 News says. There was a student walkout, along with the teachers' union vote of no confidence, along with the four federal civil rights lawsuits. Still, Dr. Johnson says she holds on to her belief that she did the right thing.
14: I believe my purpose is here, but I will not compromise my faith, my integrity, or my family.
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16: When you work undercover, you really have to play the role because you stand to lose more than just an Oscar. 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
19: 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She would kill you if you personally insulted her. 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
24: Right in the middle of the fun at the popular Bite of Seattle Food Festival. Three dead, at least four people shot, including a two-year-old. The injured will survive.
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27: BIN News This Hour, I'm Andrea Coleman. Coming up,
28: have been able to talk to our son, to hug him, to tell him we love him.
27: We hear from Nolan Wells' mother as the official autopsy of her son's body is completed. A former sheriff's deputy who gunned down an unarmed black woman will remain in prison after requesting an early release. And a member of the clergy petitions lawmakers on behalf of Haitian nationals facing possible deportation.
28: We need people who are there, right? We need people who are there who actually witnessed it. Those are the people we need to call. All we want are answers. That's it. We just want answers. That's all we've ever wanted. That's all we've asked for this entire time.
27: Oh, that was Nolan Wells' mother, Christine Wansley, once again defending her push for justice and her son's death. Wansley spoke with CNN after appearing with civil rights attorney Ben Crump at the National Urban League's annual conference in Nashville. Things got heated for a moment when a reporter questioned Crump's motives for representing Wells' family. NUL President and CEO Mark Morial responding.
29: That accusation doesn't deserve a response.
30: Right.
29: It has no dignity.
30: Right.
29: Associated with someone standing up for children who have died. We fight for justice, and someone suggests all we want is publicity.
27: Meanwhile, officials say the state medical examiner has completed the official exam of the 18-year-old's body, but the results have not yet been released. Once investigators finish their work, the case will be presented to a grand jury, which will determine whether any criminal charges are warranted. Investigators are also reviewing audio from a distress call made by one of Wells' friends after the July 4th boating trip, while the Wells family says independent audio experts will conduct their own analysis as they continue to seek answers. An ex-Illinois sheriff's deputy convicted of killing Sonia Massey, a black unarmed Springfield woman, is being denied early release from prison. Sean Grayson, who is white, appeared this morning before the prisoner review board seeking a medical release. You may recall hearing this disturbing audio from the incident as it took place.
0: I rebuke you in the name of Jesus. I rebuke you in the name of
1: God. No, I swear to God, I'll you your face.
0: Okay, I'm sorry.
27: Well, this morning, the panel voted 3-0 to deny Grayson's request. With that, he will remain in custody. Grayson, who gunned down Massey in 2024, was seeking release because he has cancer. Miami's Archbishop is tossing what he calls a Hail Mary to help Haitians facing deportation. Archbishop Thomas Winski went to Washington earlier this week to ask lawmakers to extend temporary protected status. He said it would be unconscionable to send hundreds of thousands of people back to a house on fire. Winski knows the odds are long, but he tells the Miami Herald he is not giving up. TPS ended for upwards of 300,000 Haitians earlier this week. This is BIN News this hour. Be sure to follow us wherever you get your podcast. I'm Andrea Coleman on the Black Information Network, home of Black News First.
3: Here's what's trending this hour. A former Illinois sheriff's deputy convicted of killing an unarmed black woman is being denied early release from prison. Sean Grayson appeared before the prisoner review board on Friday seeking a medical release. Americans working in the Middle East are being urged to consider leaving the region as tensions rise between the U.S. and Iran. And President Trump is calling off his threat to attack Iran. Trump had suggested the U.S. would attack Iran's energy infrastructure sometime over the weekend in an effort to convince Tehran to surrender. I'm Amber Payton, and that's what's trending.
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4: A new report says the NBA's investigation into the Los Angeles Clippers over alleged salary cap violations could extend beyond Commissioner Adam Silver's deadline. ESPN reports the probe could continue into 2027 if the findings or any discipline are challenged through arbitration. The Clippers are accused of using a promotional deal with the now defunct banking company Aspiration to funnel money to star forward Kawhi Leonard. Silver had said he hoped to wrap up the nearly 10-month investigation before the new season begins. Meanwhile, WNBA stars Angel Reese and Paige Beckers will not face discipline from the league over a friendly wager that surfaced on social media. A now-deleted post between the Dallas Wings guard and Atlanta Dream forward appeared to reference a bet ahead of their upcoming matchup. The WNBA said the post missed the mark and confirmed the matter was addressed internally with no further action needed. And former LSU wide receiver Demetrius Byrd is facing charges in Miami Beach after police say he threatened another passenger with a knife on a city bus. The 40-year-old helped LSU win the 2007 national championship before injuries from a car crash derailed his NFL career. With the latest in sports, I'm Morgan Wood on the Black Information Network.
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5: Information Network. Here are your top stories. Virginia cops shoot a black woman's dog dead after entering the wrong apartment. She's devastated. Experts say there are many reasons for so much gun violence in black communities. We have some of their insights. And Haitians living in Springfield, Ohio are scrambling to get affairs in order, lawyering up and applying for asylum since the Supreme Court's decision to end temporary protected status for immigrants. CNN asked Homeland Security Secretary Mark Wayne Mullen if the State Department's website says not to travel to Haiti because of violence, why is it safe to send Haitians there?
6: Well, that do not travel is not for Haitians. That's do not travel for the United States because they are kidnapping or trying to kidnap individuals from the United States because they feel like their family has the money to pay the ransom.
5: This Haitian who just applied for asylum responded to that on CNN.
7: I mean, it's like Americans or human being, us Haitians, we are not. Any type of thing can happen to us as long as Americans are protected.
5: Roughly 350,000 Haitians in the U.S. could be affected by this decision, and 10 to 20,000 live in the Springfield region alone. And legal arguments are underway in the state of Mississippi over who's going to take over the Jackson Medgar Wiley Evers International Airport. Black Democratic Representative Robert Johnson told the court Senate Bill 2162 was designed to do one thing, remove black leadership from the airport authority. The bill replaced the 5-member Jackson Municipal Airport Authority with a 9-member regional board. The city would appoint only 2 members. Johnson offered amendments to fellow lawmakers in 2016, requiring 5 of the 9 to be black. All were voted down. The state says those claims are bogus, and the legislature thought broader oversight would improve the airport's services.
8: You can only determine whether or not a person is racist by an action they take. And they may not be racist on Monday, but if you take a racist vote on Wednesday, that's a racist vote. And I'll say that anywhere.
5: Meanwhile, in Seattle, homeowners there could get the same protection from pushy real estate solicitors that they already have from telemarketers. The Seattle Medium reports Black council member Dion Foster has introduced legislation to create a city do not solicit list, giving homeowners the power to block unwanted calls, texts, and emails from real estate agents, with fees and penalties for those who violate it. Foster says the measure is especially critical for Black legacy homeowners in neighborhoods like the Central District, where declining homeownership has left families vulnerable to predatory real estate pressure. And finally, as America celebrates 250 years, it's a special moment for Black pilot Alex Cole. He served as a lieutenant colonel for 2 decades in the Air Force and later as a presidential pilot. But that's not the most unique part of his story. You see, his great uncle was a Tuskegee Airman. Those are the celebrated Black aviators who served during World War II. And Cole says the country's anniversary prompts him to cherish that part of history and his legacy. I'm Esther Dillard on your home for Black News First, the Black Information Network.
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4: Cassie Ventura has scored a legal victory in a civil lawsuit tied to Sean Diddy Combs. A federal judge dismissed with prejudice the racketeering, sex trafficking, and human trafficking claims brought against Ventura by former male escort Clayton Howard, meaning those claims cannot be refiled against her. Howard alleged Ventura was an active participant in Combs' alleged criminal enterprise, but the lawsuit against Combs remains ongoing. Elsewhere in entertainment news, the Hollywood Chamber of Commerce has announced the class of 2027 for the Hollywood Walk of Fame, with several Black entertainers among this year's honorees. Actor Idris Elba and Delroy Lindo will receive stars in the motion picture category, while Kiki Palmer, David Alan Grier, and Raven Simone are being recognized for television. In recording, Lil Wayne and Grandmaster Flash earned the honor, and radio personality Charlamagne tha God will receive a star in the radio category. The 32-member class was selected from hundreds of nominations and will be honored during ceremonies over the next 2 years. With the latest in entertainment, I'm Morgan Wood on the Black Information Network.
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0: where Dr. Starsky Wilson, who is black, is the chairman of the board. The One Nation Overcharge campaign wants to amplify the stories of Americans who are struggling to afford doctor visits, prescriptions, insurance premiums, and other medical expenses. The campaign also encourages people to speak out about health care affordability. Organizers say the goal is to build public awareness and spark conversations about solutions. In other words, putting patients ahead of profits. Money news at 24 and 54 minutes past each hour. I'm Nicole Deal on your home for Black News First, the Black Information Network.
1: I'm Amber Payton with BIN News Now. Former Vice President Kamala Harris says expanding the Supreme Court may be worth considering.
2: We need to revisit the point of expanding the court.
1: Speaking at the National Urban League Conference, Harris also addressed a possible 2028 presidential run, saying she remains focused on the midterms, but is, quote, thinking about it, end quote. Some Haitian immigrants in Springfield, Ohio, are reportedly being placed on ankle monitors after reporting to an ICE office in Blue Ash. The move follows the expiration of temporary protected status for thousands of Haitians. And Cleveland Cavaliers star Donovan Mitchell and R&B singer Coco Jones are married. The couple celebrated with family and friends, including NBA players and celebrity guests Ciara and Russell Wilson. The reception featured plenty of dancing as the newlyweds marked the start of their next chapter. Get BIN News Now on demand 24/7 on the iHeartRadio app.
0: I'm Vanessa Tyler on the Black Information Network, your home for Black News First. The key to real wealth has always been in owning the business, but that's not easy. So that's why we're interested in what Early Walker has to say. His rags to riches story is an incentive for us all. Early Walker, welcome to the Black Information Network.
3: Thank you again so much for having me.
0: You were working at the Chicago Public Schools and decided, take this job and shove it. Luckily, the job had a pension, which was the seed to your business. Talk about that.
3: Well, luckily and unluckily, I always say, because unfortunately, it wasn't much of a pension. I only had $10,000. That was, a small nest egg compared to what I actually needed. But high hopes, high dreams, and $10,000 is what I had to my name.
4: He decided to start a towing company. A friend had one and seemed to be making money.
3: Yeah, I asked him a simple question. I said, let me ask you something. I said, I see you doing well with this. I said, do you think I can at least make $100 a day? And he laughed at me. I'll never forget. He laughed at me. He said, yeah, you can make more than $100 a day. I always tell people my story is the story you don't want to follow because it's an unorthodox story. I didn't do the research I needed to do. I didn't look into, you know, what tow trucks costed. I didn't look into what it cost to set up a corporation, set up a business, right? I didn't have, you know, a large value of money for emergencies, right? I had a dream.
4: Credit bad, business loans denied. He couldn't even get a tow truck, so he went to Craigslist. This was before Facebook Marketplace. A guy was selling a used tow truck. Price, $9,500. He did have 10 grand, but talked the guy down to $7,500.
3: It's what I call my Sanford and Son tow truck. The truck was beat down, torn up.
4: That old raggedy Sanford and Son looking tow truck got him business. His niche, the $40 holla. In other words, call him every tow $40. Then he got the municipal contracts. 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It meant bigger contracts, more money.
3: At one point, my highest point, I had 22 trucks. 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
4: He accepted the offer. 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
3: And it doesn't matter what type of business it is. 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You know, also, bank account. Set up a bank account. Hire an accountant. You know, hire a CPA. You know, hire someone that understands numbers, understands business, that can help you scale. Because, you know, again, like I was in the business of figuring it out. But you don't have to figure it out if you do the right things from the beginning, right? Structure yourself up, set yourself up correctly, and you'll win in the beginning. And also, last but not least, I would say, make sure you brand yourself accordingly. Like I said earlier, ask yourself, what is different from me and my business than everybody else?
4: Follow Mr. Early Walker on all social media. Black self-made millionaire, Early Walker. Thank you for the inspiration.
3: Thank you so much for having me again.
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7: The protest is just the beginning. 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
7: What starts as a rally turns into a city ordinance.
8: What begins as a hashtag ends with a vote.
7: And the work in between, that's what we track.
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7: We talk to young organizers who wrote their own bills and pushed them through.
8: We highlight voter drives sparked by grief and fueled by hope.
7: We also cover the backlash.
8: The people who didn't want change.
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8: The efforts to criminalize protest itself.
7: But the fight doesn't stop. It just shifts.
8: We follow the wins, the losses, the lessons, and the leaders turning moments into movements.
7: Because protest without policy is volume.
8: But protest followed by action, that's power.
7: With Black News First, this is Q Ward
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9: I'm Mike Stevens on your home for Black News First, the Black Information Network. As the investigation into the death of African-American Nolan Wells continues, parallels are being drawn to the deaths of two other young black men who were the same age. Black attorney Ben Crum tells CNN how one case relates to the probes of the other tragic deaths.
10: Well, I wanted to remind that there were other young black men, all 18 years old, who all died in similar circumstances like Nolan Wells. So I'm so grateful to Nolan's parents for using their attention to help give more attention to those other families. Tyler Smith, Lexington, Kentucky, Daniel Irvin, outside of Dallas, Texas. We have to get answers.
9: And so what has come of the publicity in the Nolan Wells case?
10: We're getting 100 calls a day. I am confident we're going to get to the truth of what happened to Nolan Wells. And I want to thank everybody, those people for calling. But for those of you who haven't called yet, I'm speaking directly to you. You know, if you're Nolan's friend and the roles were reversed, Nolan Wells would have told what he knew to help your family, help his family. All we want are answers.
9: One of the young black men also died by drowning, being called accidental so far. And police say the other teenager died of a self-inflicted gunshot wound. But his family says they doubt that's the case since he was not showing any suicidal tendencies. When it comes to crime, age can be just a number. Some teenagers are being charged in relation to 21 car thefts and vandalism in Memphis, Tennessee. According to WHBQ television, within 1 week, a 14-year-old and a 17-year-old were charged with 21 counts of car theft, also vandalism, leaving the scene of an accident and other charges. I'm Mike Stevens on the Black Information Network. Now your local news.
11: I'm Mike Island on your home for 24/7 News, Columbus's BIN 1230, the Black Information Network. A school superintendent is retiring amid four civil rights lawsuits against her district. According to WKYC, a review of four federal lawsuits is detailing a string of coercion, retaliation, and email surveillance allegations. Bedford City School District Superintendent Dr. Cassandra Johnson is retiring pursuant to, as district officials put it, a mutually agreeable separation agreement.
12: Do we have a motion to accept the employment separation agreement and release of all claims and to accept the resignation for the purpose of retirement for Dr. Cassandra Johnson?
13: Motion to approve.
11: Dr. Johnson, who is African American, has a tenure that is being described as tumultuous, 3 News says. There was a student walkout, along with the teachers' union vote of no confidence, along with the four federal civil rights lawsuits. Still, Dr. Johnson says she holds on to her belief that she did the right thing.
14: I believe my purpose is here, but I will not compromise my faith, my integrity, or my family.
11: I'm Mike Island on your home for Black News First, Columbus's BIN 1230, the Black Information Network.
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17: Selena was the down artist to go internationally.
18: 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So we're going to start on that. It should be out June or July, along with the Spanish album. The Tejano album will be out at the same time.
19: And when did Yolanda come into the picture?
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19: Was she introduced to you as the fan club president?
20: Mm-hmm. Yes.
21: Then she was hired as an employee for Selena at her stores.
20: She asked me, she said, Yolanda, you know, I don't know what's going on with my businesses, but I need somebody to pay attention to my business. This is not the first time. She offered me a job.
22: Little by little, she just worked her way in, and everything that she needed, she started taking over everything. And I think after a while, she was even doing her books, her bank accounts, everything.
19: Did you ever get a bad feeling from her?
20: Yes, because I knew she didn't like me. She didn't like me being around Selena.
23: I saw Yolanda running after her, you know, but I didn't thought it was Selena until she was on the floor. Yolanda, she just like ignored, like if nothing had happened, she turned around. She went back into the room, and she was out standing in the room just swinging the gun.
19: Sitting there, we heard across the radios, the police radios and scanners, there was something that came across that Selena had been shot at a hotel in Corpus Christi. Since the trial, Yolanda's done jailhouse interviews. She's made a lot of claims that she has some secret.
24: Oh, it's manipulation.
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26: Temporary protection status has expired for Haitians and Syrians, putting hundreds of thousands of people at risk.
5: It's the Black Information Network.
27: 7 Save-A-Lot grocery stores in Chicago, Illinois are closing 4 years after the city gave over $13 million to parent company Yellow Banana.
6: What happens next?
15: Wisconsin's attorney general is urging residents to trust in the independent review on the deadly shooting of 38-year-old Corey Ruiz.
5: Happens here.
28: BIN News This Hour, I'm Andrea Coleman. Coming up,
29: have been able to talk to our son, to hug him, to tell him we love him.
28: We hear from Nolan Wells' mother as the official autopsy of her son's body is completed. A former sheriff's deputy who gunned down an unarmed black woman will remain in prison after requesting an early release. And a member of the clergy petitions lawmakers on behalf of Haitian nationals facing possible deportation.
29: We need people who are there, right? We need people who are there who actually witnessed it. Those are the people we need to call. But all we want are answers. That's it. We just want answers. That's all we've ever wanted. That's all we've asked for this entire time.
28: Oh, that was Nolan Wells' mother, Christine Wansley, once again defending her push for justice and her son's death. Wansley spoke with CNN after appearing with civil rights attorney Ben Crump at the National Urban League's annual conference in Nashville. Things got heated for a moment when a reporter questioned Crump's motives for representing Wells' family. NUL President and CEO Mark Morial responding.
30: Well, that accusation doesn't deserve a response.
31: Right.
30: It has no dignity associated with someone standing up for children who have died. We fight for justice, and someone suggests all we want is publicity.
28: Meanwhile, officials say the state medical examiner has completed the official exam of the 18-year-old's body, but the results have not yet been released. Once investigators finish their work, the case will be presented to a grand jury, which will determine whether any criminal charges are warranted. Investigators are also reviewing audio from a distress call made by one of Wells' friends after the July 4th boating trip, while the Wells family says independent audio experts will conduct their own analysis as they continue to seek answers. An ex-Illinois sheriff's deputy convicted of killing Sonia Massey, a black unarmed Springfield woman, is being denied early release from prison. Sean Grayson, who is white, appeared this morning before the Prisoner Review Board seeking a medical release. You may recall hearing this disturbing audio from the incident as it took place.
32: I rebuke you in the name of Jesus. I rebuke you in the name of the mother. No, I swear to God, I'll shoot you in your face.
33: Okay, I'm sorry.
28: Well, this morning, the panel voted 3-0 to deny Grayson's request. With that, he will remain in custody. Grayson, who gunned down Massey in 2024, was seeking release because he has cancer. Miami's Archbishop is tossing what he calls a Hail Mary to help Haitians facing deportation. Archbishop Thomas Winski went to Washington earlier this week to ask lawmakers to extend temporary protected status. He said it would be unconscionable to send hundreds of thousands of people back to a house on fire. Winski knows the odds are long, but he tells the Miami Herald he is not giving up. TPS ended for upwards of 300,000 Haitians earlier this week. This is BIN News This Hour. Be sure to follow us wherever you get your podcast. I'm Andrea Coleman on the Black Information Network, home of Black News First.
0: Here's what's trending this hour. Several people are dead after a shooting at a fast food restaurant in Twin Falls, Idaho. Police have not confirmed how many were killed in Saturday's incident outside an In-N-Out burger, but earlier reports claimed there were 3 dead and 2 injured. Robert F. Kennedy Jr. says parents should get their children vaccinated for measles. The Health and Human Services Secretary made the comment on CNN's State of the Union. And Ford is recalling over 47,000 F-150 and F-250 pickup trucks. I'm Amber Payton, and that's what's trending.
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1: Tuskegee University's updated dress code is sparking debate well beyond its campus, with students and alumni across the HBCU community weighing in online. While the policy bans bonnets, do-rags, bedroom slippers, and revealing clothing in classrooms and dining halls,

0: to his office and served just one term. In 1977, he was appointed to fill the vacant North Carolina State Senate seat for the 14th District and then went on to chair the Southeast Raleigh Improvement Commission from 1993 to 2001. Clarence Lightner passed in 2002 at the age of 81. This is Terrence Bibb for the Black Information Network.
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1: I'm Amber Payton with BIN News Now. Former Vice President Kamala Harris says expanding the Supreme Court may be worth considering.
2: We need to revisit the point of expanding the court.
1: Speaking at the National Urban League Conference, Harris also addressed a possible 2028 presidential run, saying she remains focused on the midterms, but is, quote, thinking about it, end quote. Some Haitian immigrants in Springfield, Ohio, are reportedly being placed on ankle monitors after reporting to an ICE office in Blue Ash. The move follows the expiration of temporary protected status for thousands of Haitians. And Cleveland Cavaliers star Donovan Mitchell and R&B singer Coco Jones are married. The couple celebrated with family and friends, including NBA players and celebrity guests Ciara and Russell Wilson. The reception featured plenty of dancing as the newlyweds marked the start of their next chapter. Get BIN News Now on demand 24/7 on the iHeartRadio app.
3: I'm Kevin Brown on your home for 24/7 News, the Black Information Network. President Trump's new Freedom Haulers initiative is making it easier for military veterans to become commercial truck drivers. This addresses a major shortage in Texas and nationwide.
4: It is a significant problem and is becoming more significant every day.
3: Texas trucking consultant Dr. Joe Michael says when companies can't find drivers, there's a ripple effect. Products get stuck in expensive warehouses instead of placed on store shelves, and that drives up prices to consumers. The American Red Cross is warning of a nationwide blood shortage, declaring only its second-ever national blood supply crisis. Donations have fallen to a four-year summer low, but the organization's Kelly Inzor says it wouldn't be difficult to reverse the trend.
5: If we could just get three more donors at every single blood drive this summer, that would be enough to stop the shortage.
3: There's currently less than a one-day supply of type O positive blood, the most commonly transfused blood type. Health officials are urging eligible donors of all blood types to make an appointment, saying that even a single donation can help patients in critical need. There have been new developments in the investigation into the death of Black Mississippi College student Nolan Wells. Officials say the state medical examiner has completed an official autopsy, but the results have not yet been released. Once investigators finish their work, the case will be presented to a grand jury, which will determine whether any criminal charges are warranted. Investigators are also reviewing audio from a distress call made by one of Wells' friends after the July 4th boating trip, while the Wells family says independent audio experts will conduct their own analysis as they continue to seek answers. James Tallarico, the Democratic nominee for the U.S. Senate seat in Texas, is actively engaging with Black voters across the state to secure their support. He's been holding town halls in Black neighborhoods, visiting HBCU campuses, and campaigning with Barack Obama to build a coalition of Black voters. Tallarico is committed to addressing issues important to Black communities, such as voting rights, maternal mortality, and funding gaps for HBCUs. He's also vowed to protect Black history and has a track record of advocating for police accountability and education reform as a state lawmaker. Tallarico's outreach efforts have garnered significant support among Black voters, but he acknowledged the need to continue building trust and addressing concerns ahead of the election. Kay Wicker of the Griot reflects on the significance of Black literary classics and the importance of preserving and passing down these stories through generations. Essential titles such as the autobiography of Malcolm X, Their Eyes Were Watching God, If Beale Street Could Talk, Native Son, Invisible Man, and others, emphasizing their enduring impact on culture and literature. They underscore the power of storytelling in capturing Black history, imagination, and resistance, urging readers to engage with these timeless works that shape our understanding of race, identity, and faith in America. As concerns about the state of Black literature persist, Wicker encourages individuals to build their own collections of these influential books and participate in ongoing discussions about what constitutes the literary Black canon. I'm Kevin Brown on your home for Black News First, the Black Information Network.
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8: The words justice for all sound powerful, but in Black communities, they still sound like a promise waiting to be kept. At the Black Information Network, we break down the policies that prevent justice from being equal. We report on mandatory minimums that lock people up longer because of zip code, not crime. On cash bail systems that punish poverty, not guilt. On sentencing guidelines that look fair until you look at who's being sentenced. We speak with exonerees who serve decades for crimes they did not commit. We cover clemency requests that sit unanswered for years. And we talk with families who never stopped fighting for their loved ones because justice for them is personal. We highlight prosecutors who are changing their approach, who are expunging records, ending cash bail, reinvesting in rehabilitation over incarceration. And we follow activists who keep the system in check. Justice doesn't come free. It comes from pressure, and we're here to keep applying it. With Black News First, this is Misty Jordan on the Black Information Network.
9: I'm Mike Stevens on your home for Black News First, the Black Information Network. As the investigation into the death of African-American Nolan Wells continues, parallels are being drawn to the deaths of two other young black men who were the same age. Black attorney Ben Crum tells CNN how one case relates to the probes of the other tragic deaths.
10: Well, I wanted to remind that there were other young black men, all 18 years old, who all died in similar circumstances like Nolan Wells. So I'm so grateful to Nolan's parents for using their attention to help give more attention to those other families. Tyler Smith, Lexington, Kentucky. Daniel Irvin, outside of Dallas, Texas. We have to get answers.
9: And so what has come of the publicity in the Nolan Wells case?
10: We're getting 100 calls a day. I am confident we're going to get to the truth of what happened to Nolan Wells. And I want to thank everybody, those people for calling. But for those of you who haven't called yet, I'm speaking directly to you. You know, if you're Nolan's friend and the roles were reversed, Nolan Wells would have told what he knew to help your family, help his family. All we want are answers.
9: One of the young black men also died by drowning, being called accidental so far. And police say the other teenager died of a self-inflicted gunshot wound. But his family says they doubt that's the case since he was not showing any suicidal tendencies. When it comes to crime, age can be just a number. Some teenagers are being charged in relation to 21 car thefts and vandalism in Memphis, Tennessee. According to WHBQ television, within 1 week, a 14-year-old and a 17-year-old were charged with 21 counts of car theft, also vandalism, leaving the scene of an accident and other charges. I'm Mike Stevens on the Black Information Network. Now your local news.
11: I'm Mike Island on your home for 24/7 News, Columbus's BIN 1230, the Black Information Network. A school superintendent is retiring amid four civil rights lawsuits against her district. According to WKYC, a review of four federal lawsuits is detailing a string of coercion, retaliation, and email surveillance allegations. Bedford City School District Superintendent Dr. Cassandra Johnson is retiring pursuant to, as district officials put it, a mutually agreeable separation agreement.
12: Do we have a motion to accept the employment separation agreement and release of all claims and to accept the resignation for the purpose of retirement for Dr. Cassandra Johnson?
13: Motion to approve.
11: Dr. Johnson, who is African American, has a tenure that is being described as tumultuous, 3 News says. There was a student walkout, along with the teachers' union vote of no confidence, along with the four federal civil rights lawsuits. Still, Dr. Johnson says she holds on to her belief that she did the right thing.
14: I believe my purpose is here, but I will not compromise my faith, my integrity, or my family.
11: I'm Mike Island on your home for Black News First, Columbus's BIN 1230, the Black Information Network.
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18: Berta Cáceres was one of the most influential advocates for indigenous and women's rights in Honduras.
19: La discriminación y el racismo que se ha cometido contra el pueblo lenca, contra el copín.
18: And in 2013, when she began leading a protest campaign against a proposed hydroelectric dam, she became one of the most celebrated environmental activists anywhere. Honduras was known as the most dangerous place in the world for environmental activists. More than 100 had been reported killed in just the previous 5 years. She told friends about threatening phone calls she'd get. She said strange cars followed her on the road.
20: She knew that she was very much still being targeted and still at risk of being killed.
18: Berta was the most powerful activist in her country, but none of the accolades could protect her in the end.
21: A prominent environmental rights activist was shot dead in Honduras on Thursday, prompting protests in the capital.
18: My name is Monty Real, an investigative reporter for Bloomberg Green. 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A murder in a place where murderers thrive, where about 97% of all homicides are left unsolved and unpunished.
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26: BIN News This Hour, I'm Andrea Coleman. Coming up,
27: have been able to talk to our son, to hug him, to tell him we love him.
26: We hear from Nolan Wells' mother as the official autopsy of her son's body is completed. A former sheriff's deputy who gunned down an unarmed black woman will remain in prison after requesting an early release. And a member of the clergy petitions lawmakers on behalf of Haitian nationals facing possible deportation.
27: We need people who are there, right? We need people who are there who actually witnessed it. Those are the people we need to call. But all we want are answers. That's it. We just want answers. That's all we've ever wanted. That's all we've asked for this entire time.
26: Oh, that was Nolan Wells' mother, Christine Wansley, once again defending her push for justice and her son's death. Wansley spoke with CNN after appearing with civil rights attorney Ben Crump at the National Urban League's annual conference in Nashville. Things got heated for a moment when a reporter questioned Crump's motives for representing Wells' family. NUL President and CEO Mark Morial responding.
28: Well, that accusation doesn't deserve a response.
29: Right.
28: It has no dignity associated with someone standing up for children who have died. We fight for justice, and someone suggests all we want is publicity.
26: Meanwhile, officials say the state medical examiner has completed the official exam of the 18-year-old's body, but the results have not yet been released. Once investigators finish their work, the case will be presented to a grand jury, which will determine whether any criminal charges are warranted. Investigators are also reviewing audio from a distress call made by one of Wells' friends after the July 4th boating trip, while the Wells family says independent audio experts will conduct their own analysis as they continue to seek answers. An ex-Illinois sheriff's deputy convicted of killing Sonia Massey, a black unarmed Springfield woman, is being denied early release from prison. Sean Grayson, who is white, appeared this morning before the prisoner review board seeking a medical release. You may recall hearing this disturbing audio from the incident as it took place.
30: I'll rebuke you in the name of Jesus. I'll shoot you in the name of the murder. No, I swear to God, I'll shoot you in your face.
26: Well, this morning, the panel voted 3-0 to deny Grayson's request. With that, he will remain in custody. Grayson, who gunned down Massey in 2024, was seeking release because he has cancer. Miami's Archbishop is tossing what he calls a Hail Mary to help Haitians facing deportation. Archbishop Thomas Winski went to Washington earlier this week to ask lawmakers to extend temporary protected status. He said it would be unconscionable to send hundreds of thousands of people back to a house on fire. Winski knows the odds are long, but he tells the Miami Herald he is not giving up. TPS ended for upwards of 300,000 Haitians earlier this week. This is BIN News This Hour. Be sure to follow us wherever you get your podcast. I'm Andrea Coleman on the Black Information Network, home of Black News First.
0: Here's what's trending this hour. Several people are dead after a shooting at a fast food restaurant in Twin Falls, Idaho. Police have not confirmed how many were killed in Saturday's incident outside an In-N-Out Burger, but earlier reports claim there were three dead and two injured. Robert F. Kennedy Jr. says parents should get their children vaccinated for measles. The Health and Human Services Secretary made the comment on CNN's State of the Union. And Ford is recalling over 47,000 F-150 and F-250 pickup trucks. I'm Amber Payton, and that's what's trending.
6: 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Here's Morgan Wood.
1: Tuskegee University's updated dress code is sparking debate well beyond its campus, with students and alumni across the HBCU community weighing in online. While the policy bans bonnets, do-rags, bedroom slippers, and revealing clothing in classrooms and dining halls, it also requires students to own business attire for professional events. Supporters say the changes reinforce the university's long-standing emphasis on professionalism and career readiness. But critics argue the policy leans into respectability politics, places an added financial burden on students, and raises concerns about policing Black culture and self-expression. Others have also questioned how the rules will be enforced. University President Dr. Mark Brown says the goal is to prepare students for the workforce, not restrict the Tuskegee experience. With the latest in HBCU news, I'm Morgan Wood on the Black Information Network.
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5: Cell phones have been an integral part of connecting our modern world. But did you know a Black nuclear engineer pioneered the technology for them? Henry Thomas Sampson was born in 1934 in Jackson, Mississippi. He earned his bachelor's degree in chemical engineering from Purdue University in 1956, followed by his master's degree from UCLA in 1961 and his PhD shortly after. In 1971, Henry Sampson created the Gamma Electric Cell. It's a device which produced long-lasting power to satellites. Sampson's innovation caught the attention of the Motorola Company, which then placed his patented technology into their telephones. This eventually led to the very first telephone calls being made using cell phones. Henry Sampson passed on June 4th, 2015. His genius and Black excellence helped create the globally connected world we share today. This is Tammy Eswick for the Black Information Network.
8: A new destination of inspiration is rising on Chicago's South Side. 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I'm Mike Strautmanis, and my history lives here.
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14: We begin in Los Angeles, California. We now know that Black artist David will go on trial for murder.
15: The singer, whose real name is David Burke, is accused of murdering 14-year-old Celeste Rivas Hernandez. After a week-long preliminary hearing wrapped up in Los Angeles, a judge ruled there's enough evidence for him to stand trial. Last year, her remains were found in the trunk of Burke's Tesla as it was being held in a tow yard in Hollywood. Prosecutors say Burke met the teen on social media and had a sexual relationship with her for years. They claim he killed her after she threatened to expose their relationship and ruin his music career. I'm Morgan Wood on the Black Information Network.
17: In Los Angeles, California, the city's Black mayor, Karen Bass, is blaming the Trump administration for increasing homelessness in the city. This comes just ahead of a new count. Bass says the Trump administration drove up everyday costs like rent, gas, and groceries while cutting safety net funding. The 2026 homeless count in Los Angeles County showed a significant increase, with an estimated 73,040 people without permanent housing. That highlights the inadequacy of existing housing programs. There are economic factors playing a key role in the homelessness crisis, and the city faces the daunting task of producing hundreds of thousands of new housing units to address the shortage. Also, housing costs and rent burdens are driving lots of residents out of the city to more affordable areas. Meanwhile, newly released IRS data shows billions of dollars in taxpayer wealth flowing into Texas. The state's business leaders say this is something they've been tracking for years.
19: People, businesses, and investment continue choosing Texas because they have confidence in our economy.
17: Gabriella Von Moore-Mullen with the Texas Association of Business credits the state's predictable regulatory environment. Data from the IRS shows the state gained over $5 billion in adjusted gross income from people moving to Texas from other states. Meanwhile, California and New York recorded multi-billion dollar losses. According to census.gov, 13.4% of residents in Texas identify as Black or African American.
14: A Richmond, Virginia community is mourning the loss of a Black mother of four who died after contracting a salmonella infection. Atlanta News First is reporting Ayla Garcia contracted the infection during her trip to Nairobi, Kenya. Garcia traveled to Kenya recently with her church and family to support an orphanage. It was there she spent 2 weeks in the hospital after her condition escalated to a life-threatening condition. She had sickle cell disease, which her family says made the infection even more dangerous. A fundraising effort is underway to bring her body home. And finally, the 18th annual Detroit Black Music Awards will be held on August 2nd at the American Serbian Memorial Hall in Detroit, Michigan. Founded by Misty Love in 2009, the event honors local artists, entertainers, and cultural leaders. Again, that date, August 2nd. I'm Mike Moore, along with Nicole Deal on your home for 24/7 News, the Black Information Network.
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29: ICE officers are reportedly planning a massive operation in Ohio to arrest thousands of Haitians.
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17: One United Bank is widely recognized as the largest Black-owned bank in the United States. It continues to position itself as a financial institution focused on serving Black communities and helping to close the racial wealth gap. The bank was reportedly formed through the merger of several Black-owned banks and now operates nationally through mostly digital and online banking services. The bank is a Certified Community Development Financial Institution, or CDFI. Accordingly, it has has directed hundreds of millions of dollars into loans and investments in historically underserved communities. And speaking of being there when you need them, according to the company's website, OneUnited.com, they even fund small emergency loans with no credit check. The bank is reportedly not just offering checking and savings accounts. Its mission is to invest in Black communities, help Black families become more financially literate, offer more access to capital, and create a path to wealth. Money News at 24 and 54 minutes past each hour. 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
17: Cool Deal on your home for 24/7 news, the Black Information Network. We begin in Texas with a case that is eerily similar to the death of Nolan Wells in Mississippi. A grand jury in Dallas County has indicted 19-year-old Lucas Roper, who is white, in connection with the drowning death of 18-year-old Daniel Irving, who is Black. Irving disappeared back in April, and his mother remembers the pain.
7: I call and text my son multiple times, and there was no reply. I was immediately alarmed.
17: Investigators say Roper admitted to throwing away Irving's clothes, deleting messages from his phone, and then throwing the phone away. The medical examiner ruled his death accidental. Meanwhile, a new report says recent federal policy changes under the Trump administration are putting decades of progress for Black Americans at risk. The National Urban League's annual State of Black America report cites numerous concerns while accusing the administration of weakening civil rights protections. The White House disputes those claims, saying they are expanding economic opportunity and support for historically Black colleges and universities. In other news, the American Red Cross is declaring a nationwide blood supply crisis. Donations have fallen to a four-year summer low, but the organization's Kelly Eisenor says it wouldn't be difficult to reverse the trend.
12: If we could just get three more donors at every single blood drive this summer, that would be enough to stop the shortage.
17: Right now, there's less than a one-day supply of type O positive blood, the most commonly transfused blood type. And finally, former President Barack Obama is continuing one of his favorite summer traditions by releasing his annual playlist. The collection of over 40 songs span hip-hop, R&B, gospel, jazz, rock, and international genres. The playlist opens with a Glenn Hanser track, adding a message of support for the late musician's family. The list features artists from Doechii, Marvin Gaye, Nina Simone, Earth, Wind, and Fire, A Tribe Called Quest, Drake, The Beatles, Johnny Cash, and others. I'm Nicole Deal on your home for Black News First, the Black Information Network. Your healthy minute is next.
18: 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Medical research agencies and organizations encourage open discussions of your complementary medicine use. 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Remember, patients need to tell and providers need to ask. It's always good to talk when it's about your health. And that's your Healthy Minute. I'm Mike Island on the Black Information Network.
21: 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June 6, 1944, D-Day. Amid the chaos of Omaha Beach, Woodson's landing craft was struck. Despite being wounded himself, he leaped into action. For over 30 relentless hours, he treated the injured under enemy fire, bandaging wounds, performing amputations, and saving countless lives. But Woodson's heroism went beyond the battlefield. In an era of segregation, nomination, he shattered barriers, proving that courage knows no color. His nomination for the Medal of Honor was never awarded until the Distinguished Service Cross was posthumously honored in 2024. It's the second highest honor that can be bestowed on a member of the Army and is awarded for extraordinary heroism. Let's ensure his story is never forgotten. Waverly B. Woodson Jr. exemplifies the best of humanity, dedication, bravery, and the power to inspire. I'm Amber Payton on your home for 24/7 Black News First, the Black Information Network.
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15: I'm Amber Payton with BIN News Now. Former Illinois Sheriff's Deputy Sean Grayson has been denied early release from prison despite a cancer diagnosis. Grayson was convicted of killing Sonia Massey. An unarmed Black woman inside her home in 2024 after she called police about a possible prowler. ICE has detained Black Johns Hopkins researcher Fatima Amika, accusing her of overstaying her visa. The Cameroon native and former Fulbright scholar was arrested Tuesday at BWI Airport. Hospital officials say they have not been able to reach her and are concerned because she requires medication. And WNBA star Brittany Griner has filed for divorce from her wife, Sherelle Griner, after nearly 8 years of marriage. Court documents say the couple separated July 24th and share a 2-year-old son. Griner says the marriage is irretrievably broken. Get BIN News Now on demand 24/7 on the iHeartRadio app.
0: I'm Vanessa Tyler on the Black Information Network, your home for Black News First. The official autopsy is in, complete, in the Nolan Wells case. So how did he die? That will be presented to a Mississippi grand jury. At this time, even the family or their lawyer, civil rights attorney Ben Crump, know what it concludes, and officials have yet to contact them.
2: No, they have not, and we will pose that question next week. But in the meantime, we're going to persist on doing everything we can to dot every I, cross every T. I know we're consulting with audio engineering experts. We're consulting with oceanography experts. We are still asking everybody who has a video, photograph, any kind of communications on Snapchat to call the tip line. We're very grateful that so many people have called, and we believe we're starting to get a more clear picture of what happened.
0: There is at least $175,000 for information into how the Black 18-year-old died, discovered in the water during an outing with white friends July 4th on Horn Island in Mississippi. There's been an arrest related to the Nolan Wells case. Reports are a California man has been charged with sending death threats to the mother of one of Nolan's friends who happens to be a Mississippi judge. Police say the threats to Judge Ashley Cole by a 27-year-old man who was charged with making the threats. She is the stepmother to Warren Hudson, who is one of the friends on the boat. In fact, all associated with the case have received threats, including the parents of Nolan Wells. A Black mother and grandmother face murder, charged in New York City with starving their 16-year-old autistic son to death. It could have been double because the teen, Adonis Jarvis, who police say weighed only 59 pounds, had a twin who was in just as bad shape, weighing in at 60 pounds. Now 36-year-old Geneva Jarvis and her 62-year-old mother, the boy's grandmother, face murder. Bronx neighbors say the boys, who were nonverbal, looked in bad shape.
6: The kids, you could tell that, they could have been doing better. You know what I'm saying? Like, they could have been, more healthier and more better, but that's not me to say. They're not my kids.
0: The other teen taken out of the home will survive. These are the kind of children not many want in their homes. They are the teenaged foster kids with mental health and other complex needs. A federal audit shows South Carolina placed hundreds of foster kids in unapproved housing because the state lacked homes equipped for their needs. A new Health and Human Services report shows these children had to be placed in temporary stays, not in a loving home, but in government offices, hotels, or other unlicensed places. State officials blame the emergency placements on a shortage of mental health providers and families willing to open their doors. I'm Vanessa Tyler on the Black Information Network, your home for Black News First.
3: Traveling north to escape Jim Crow laws and to seek out economic opportunities, the Great Migration brought with it a classic blues sound. The sound that would be infused with life from the city, giving birth to the Chicago blues. Defined by a guitar and harmonica played through amplifiers, sometimes to the point of distortion, the Chicago blues would become an international phenomenon.
4: You're nothing but a big town, baby boy.
3: Clubs would eventually sprout up on the South Side as a new culture took hold. As recording technology became more accessible, that culture would grow alongside the modern music industry.
4: Baby, can it be mine?
3: The Chicago blues would go on to become one of the most significant influences on early rock music. This is Patty Jackson for the Black Information Network.
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16: I'm Mike Stevens on your home for Black News First, the Black Information Network. Questions about whether Black Seattle Police Chief Sean Barnes will remain in that role are no longer being asked. Mayor Katie Wilson has accepted a letter of resignation. Earlier this week, a city official confirmed to the Seattle Times the mayor was planning to tell Barnes he needed to resign or he would be fired. Chief Barnes told the newspaper the decision is up to the mayor. But then on Thursday, the announcement of him stepping down was made. All of that came after last week's mass shooting at a Seattle food and music festival. Following that, there was video of him in a testy exchange with a television reporter following reports he was out of town when the shooting happened. And he was then asked why he is away from Seattle so often.
22: I think any reports that I'm gone every weekend are grossly misstated.
16: During that mass shooting, at least two people, not including a shooter, were killed. And four others were taken to the hospital for injuries, including a two-year-old. Another high-ranking Black officer will now serve as interim chief. Police are continuing to investigate after a bus driver left a little four-year-old Black girl alone on a school bus for 6 hours before she was found at a transportation lot in the Dallas area. The Crawley School District said the 53-year-old bus driver was fired immediately. What happened is being called a serious breakdown in established safety procedures. Well, depending on where you live, school will be back in session soon. In largely Black Cleveland, there is good news for returning teachers. Several of them who are Black will be back at work after all, after many were laid off last spring.
23: It's a scary situation to be in.
16: The layoffs were because of a district plan to close or combine dozens of schools. Because of declining enrollment and other issues, many Black communities from coast to coast are facing the same issues.
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18: I'm Mike Island on your home for 24/7 News, Columbus's BIN 1230, the Black Information Network. A school superintendent is retiring amid four civil rights lawsuits against her district. According to WKYC, a review of four federal lawsuits is detailing a string of coercion, retaliation, and email surveillance allegations. Bedford City School District Superintendent Dr. Cassandra Johnson is retiring pursuant to, as district officials put it, a mutually agreeable separation agreement.
25: Do we have a motion to accept the employment separation agreement and release of all claims and to accept the resignation for the purpose of retirement for Dr. Cassandra Johnson?
26: Motion to approve.
18: Dr. Johnson, who is African American, has a tenure that is being described as tumultuous, 3 News says. There was a student walkout, along with the teachers' union vote of no confidence, along with the four federal civil rights lawsuits. Still, Dr. Johnson says she holds on to her belief that she did the right thing.
27: I believe my purpose is here, but I will not compromise my faith, my integrity, or my family.
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17: Oprah Winfrey is shutting down the residential portion of her Leadership Academy for Girls in South Africa after nearly 20 years.
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29: A white woman in Austin, Texas was caught on camera using the N-word toward a group of black men, leading to her arrest by a black police officer in a moment of poetic justice.
9: This is BIN.
30: People were accusing me of murdering my best friend. 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I mean, like, just because of race.
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31: BIN News This Hour, I'm Andrea Coleman. Coming up,
32: have been able to talk to our son, to hug him, to tell him we love him.
31: We hear from Nolan Wells' mother as the official autopsy of her son's body is completed. A former sheriff's deputy who gunned down an unarmed black woman will remain in prison after requesting an early release. And a member of the clergy petitions lawmakers on behalf of Haitian nationals facing possible deportation.
32: We need people who are there, right? We need people who are there who actually witnessed it. Those are the people we need to call. But all we want are answers. That's it. We just want answers. That's all we've ever wanted. That's all we've asked for this entire time.
31: Oh, that was Nolan Wells' mother, Christine Wansley, once again defending her push for justice and her son's death. Wansley spoke with CNN after appearing with civil rights attorney Ben Crump at the National Urban League's annual conference in Nashville. Things got heated for a moment when a reporter questioned Crump's motives for representing Wells' family. NUL President and CEO Mark Morial responding.
33: Well, that accusation doesn't deserve a response.
32: Right.
33: It has no dignity.
32: Right.
33: Associated with someone standing up for children who have died. We fight for justice, and someone suggests all we want is publicity.
31: Meanwhile, officials say the state medical examiner has completed the official exam of the 18-year-old's body, but the results have not yet been released. Once investigators finish their work, the case will be presented to a grand jury, which will determine whether any criminal charges are warranted. Investigators are also reviewing audio from a distress call made by one of Wells' friends after the July 4th boating trip, while the Wells family says independent audio experts will conduct their own analysis as they continue to seek answers. An ex-Illinois sheriff's deputy convicted of killing Sonia Massey, a black unarmed Springfield woman, is being denied early release from prison. Sean Grayson, who is white, appeared this morning before the prisoner review board seeking a medical release. You may recall hearing this disturbing audio from the incident as it took place.
34: I repeat you in the name of Jesus. I shoot you in the name of the bird. No, I swear to God, I'll shoot you in your face.
32: Okay, I'm sorry.
34: Talk the fuck.
31: Well, this morning, the panel voted 3-0 to deny Grayson's request. With that, he will remain in custody. Grayson, who gunned down Massey in 2024, was seeking release because he has cancer. Miami's Archbishop is tossing what he calls a Hail Mary to help Haitians facing deportation. Archbishop Thomas Winski went to Washington earlier this week to ask lawmakers to extend temporary protected status. He said it would be unconscionable to send hundreds of thousands of people back to a house on fire. Winski knows the odds are long, but he tells the Miami Herald he is not giving up. TPS ended for upwards of 300,000 Haitians earlier this week. This is BIN News this hour. Be sure to follow us wherever you get your podcast. I'm Andrea Coleman on the Black Information Network, home of Black News First.
0: Here's what's trending this hour. A former Illinois sheriff's deputy convicted of killing an unarmed Black woman is being denied early release from prison. Sean Grayson appeared before the Prisoner Review Board on Friday seeking a medical release. Americans working in the Middle East are being urged to consider leaving the region as tensions rise between the U.S. and Iran. And President Trump is calling off his threat to attack Iran. Trump had suggested the U.S. would attack Iran's energy infrastructure sometime over the weekend in an effort to convince Tehran to surrender. I'm Amber Payton, and that's what's trending.
11: Sports on the Black Information Network.
2: A new report says the NBA's investigation into the Los Angeles Clippers over alleged salary cap violations could extend beyond Commissioner Adam Silver's deadline. ESPN reports the probe could continue into 2027 if the findings or any discipline are challenged through arbitration. The Clippers are accused of using a promotional deal with the now defunct banking company Aspiration to funnel money to star forward Kawhi Leonard. Silver had said he hoped to wrap up the nearly 10-month investigation before the new season begins. Meanwhile, WNBA stars Angel Reese and Paige Beckers will not face discipline from the league over a friendly wager that surfaced on social media. A now-deleted post between the Dallas Wings guard and Atlanta Dream forward appeared to reference a bet ahead of their upcoming matchup. The WNBA said the post missed the mark and confirmed the matter was addressed internally with no further action needed. And former LSU wide receiver Demetrius Byrd is facing charges in Miami Beach after police say he threatened another passenger with a knife on a city bus. The 40-year-old helped LSU win the 2007 national championship before injuries from a car crash derailed his NFL career. With the latest in sports, I'm Morgan Wood on the Black Information Network.
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3: I'm Esther Dillard on your home for 24/7 news, the Black Information Network. Here are your top stories. Virginia cops shoot a Black woman's dog dead after entering the wrong apartment. She's devastated. Experts say there are many reasons for so much gun violence in Black communities. We have some of their insights. And Haitians living in Springfield, Ohio are scrambling to get affairs in order, lawyering up and applying for asylum since the Supreme Court's decision to end temporary protected status for immigrants. CNN asked Homeland Security Secretary Mark Wayne Mullen if the State Department's website says not to travel to Haiti because of violence, why is it safe to send Haitians there?
4: Well, that do not travel is not for Haitians. That's do not travel for the United States because they are kidnapping or trying to kidnap individuals from the United States because they feel like their family has the money to pay the ransom.
3: This Haitian who just applied for asylum responded to that on CNN.
6: I mean, it's like Americans or human beings, us Haitians, we are not. Any type of thing can happen to us as long as Americans are protected.
3: Roughly 350,000 Haitians in the U.S. could be affected by this decision, and 10 to 20,000 live in the Springfield region alone. And legal arguments are underway in the state of Mississippi over who's going to take over the Jackson Medgar Wiley Evers International Airport. Black Democratic Representative Robert Johnson told the court Senate Bill 2162 was designed to do one thing, remove Black leadership from the airport authority. The bill replaced the 5-member Jackson Municipal Airport Authority with a 9-member regional board. The city would appoint only 2 members. Johnson offered amendments to fellow lawmakers in 2016, requiring 5 of the 9 to be Black. All were voted down. The state says those claims are bogus, and the legislature thought broader oversight would improve the airport's services.
12: You can only determine whether or not a person is racist by an action they take. And they may not be racist on Monday, but if you take a racist vote on Wednesday, that's a racist vote. And I'll say that anywhere.
3: Meanwhile, in Seattle, homeowners there could get the same protection from pushy real estate solicitors that they already have from telemarketers. The Seattle Medium reports Black council member Dion Foster has introduced legislation to create a city do not solicit list, giving homeowners the power to block unwanted calls, texts, and emails from real estate agents, with fees and penalties for those who violate it. Foster says the measure is especially critical for Black legacy homeowners in neighborhoods like the Central District, where declining home ownership has left families vulnerable to predatory real estate pressure. And finally, as America celebrates 250 years, it's a special moment for Black pilot Alex Cole. He served as a lieutenant colonel for 2 decades in the Air Force and later as a presidential pilot. But that's not the most unique part of his story. You see, his great uncle was a Tuskegee Airman. Those are the celebrated Black aviators who served during World War II. And Cole says the country's anniversary prompts him to cherish that part of history and his legacy. I'm Esther Dillard on your home for Black News First, the Black Information Network.
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7: My name is Lena Mesitsis, and I'm a podcast producer. A year and a half ago, I began working on a podcast with George St. Geegland and Gil Faison. The whole thing fell apart about halfway through when they had a falling out and abandoned the project. Also, they never paid me for any of the work I did and said it was, quote, my fault for trusting them, just like their dumb daughters. But then, a few days ago, I received a Xerox copy of a fax asking me to read the following statement. Oh, hello. It's George and Gil, your favorite guys in the world, and also New York, which is an awesome city, but not as good as it used to be because of Mayor de Blasio and the Knicks, who stink. We are in mandatory self-quarantine right now, but we think that what the world needs is a podcast from us, George and Gil, colon, the bad boys of broadcast. It's time we finish and air this podcast. The very fact that we have content banked means we are miles ahead of the competition. Even a half-finished podcast that almost ruined our friendship is more than you dunces have out there in Nobodyville. We're going to win the quarantine. And one last thing, you're welcome. End of statement. This is Oh Hello, the podcast.
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2: Cassie Ventura has scored a legal victory in a civil lawsuit tied to Sean Diddy Combs. A federal judge dismissed with prejudice the racketeering, sex trafficking, and human trafficking claims brought against Ventura by former male escort Clayton Howard, meaning those claims cannot be refiled against her. Howard alleged Ventura was an active participant in Combs' alleged criminal enterprise, but the lawsuit against Combs remains ongoing. Elsewhere in entertainment news, the Hollywood Chamber of Commerce has announced the class of 2027 for the Hollywood Walk of Fame, with several Black entertainers among this year's honorees. Actor Idris Elba and Delroy Lindo will receive stars in the motion picture category, while Kiki Palmer, David Alan Grier, and Raven Simone are being recognized for television. In recording, Lil Wayne and Grandmaster Flash earned the honor, and radio personality Charlamagne Tha God will receive a star in the radio category. The 32-member class was selected from hundreds of nominations and will be honored during ceremonies over the next 2 years. With the latest in entertainment, I'm Morgan Wood on the Black Information Network.
10: Justice is supposed to be blind, but too often it sees black skin. The numbers don't lie. Black people are more likely to be stopped, more likely to be searched, more likely to be charged, and when the charges come, more likely to be sentenced for longer, even when the crime is the same.
15: We talk to public defenders juggling 80 cases at once who still fight for our people. We talk to mothers who waited years for a trial date that never came. We talk to young men sentenced at 18 who are now 40 and still inside.
10: And we don't just stop at the problem. We cover cities trying to change how policing works, where mental health responders replace armed officers and body cameras don't mysteriously malfunction.
15: We also track the setbacks, because for every bill that passes, there's another trying to undo it.
10: Justice should not depend on your zip code, your record, or your race. But in America, it still does. And we're not done saying that truth. With Black News First, this is Ramses Jha.
15: And I'm Q Ward
10: on the BIN.
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14: 24/7 News, the Black Information Network. A New Orleans citizen watchdog group says new crime stats show that violent crime in the majority black city of New Orleans is down 70% when you compare it to stats from 2022. The report says officials with the Metropolitan Crime Commission, a nonprofit organization, credit police partnerships, faster response times, and more proactive policing for the drop in crime. A bus fight in Jackson, Mississippi. Not passengers, but over bus driver pay. It has J-Tran drivers on the picket line instead of picking people up on their routes. Here's Gary Coles, the transit chief.

0: jobs, but is, quote, thinking about it, end quote. Some Haitian immigrants in Springfield, Ohio, are reportedly being placed on ankle monitors after reporting to an ICE office in Blue Ash. The move follows the expiration of temporary protected status for thousands of Haitians. And Cleveland Cavaliers star Donovan Mitchell and R&B singer Coco Jones are married. The couple celebrated with family and friends, including NBA players and celebrity guests Ciara and Russell Wilson. The reception featured plenty of dancing as the newlyweds marked the start of their next chapter. Get BIN News now on demand 24/7 on the iHeartRadio app.
1: I'm Vanessa Tyler on the Black Information Network, your home for Black News First. The key to real wealth has always been in owning the business, but that's not easy. So that's why we're interested in what Early Walker has to say. His rags to riches story is an incentive for us all. Early Walker, welcome to the Black Information Network.
2: Thank you again so much for having me.
1: You were working at the Chicago Public Schools and decided, take this job and shove it. Luckily, the job had a pension, which was the seed to your business. Talk about that.
2: Well, luckily and unluckily, I always say, because unfortunately, it wasn't much of a pension. I only had $10,000. That was, a small nest egg compared to what I actually needed. But high hopes, high dreams, and $10,000 is what I had to my name.
3: He decided to start a towing company. A friend had one and seemed to be making money.
2: Yeah, I asked him a simple question. I said, let me ask you something. I see you doing well with this. I said, do you think I can at least make $100 a day? And he laughed at me. I'll never forget. He laughed at me. He said, yeah, you can make more than $100 a day. I always tell people my story is the story you don't want to follow. Because it's an unorthodox story. I didn't do the research I needed to do. I didn't look into, what tow trucks costed. I didn't look into what it cost to set up a corporation, set up a business, right? I didn't have, a large value of money for emergencies, right? I had a dream.
3: Credit bad, business loans denied. He couldn't even get a tow truck, so he went to Craigslist. This was before Facebook Marketplace. A guy was selling a used tow truck. Price? $9,500. He did have 10 grand, but talked the guy down to $7,500.
2: It's what I call my Sanford and Son tow truck. The truck was beat down, torn up.
3: That old raggedy Sanford and Son looking tow truck got him business. His niche? The $40 holla. In other words, call him every tow $40. Then he got the municipal contracts. He says rare for a black-owned towing company. It meant bigger contracts, more money.
2: At one point, my highest point, I had 22 trucks, and then, of course, the conversation of the day is, private equity eventually knocked on my door and said, hey, how can we join forces?
3: He accepted the offer. Now he's made it and wants you to make it too with his No Business Left Behind initiative.
2: And it doesn't matter what type of business it is. So what I am pushing out now is from a national level, going on this 10-city tour. We're going to go in 10 cities, and we're looking for one business in each city to help. Set up your LLC, set up your S-Corp, C-Corp, whatever it is. Also, bank account. Set up a bank account. Hire an accountant. Hire a CPA. Hire someone that understands numbers, understands books, that can help you scale. Because, again, like I was in the business of figuring it out. But you don't have to figure it out if you do the right things from the beginning, right? Structure yourself up, set yourself up correctly, and you'll win in the beginning. And also, last but not least, I would say, make sure you brand yourself accordingly. Like I said earlier, ask yourself, what is different from me and my business than everybody else?
3: Follow Mr. Early Walker on all social media. Black self-made millionaire, Early Walker. Thank you for the inspiration.
2: Thank you so much for having me again.
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6: In 1942, during the height of World War II, the U.S. Marine Corps opened its doors to black recruits for the very first time, but not at Camp Lejeune. Instead, they went to a segregated facility known as Montford Point in North Carolina. These brave black men, more than 20,000 strong, trained under harsh conditions, fighting racism and doubt while preparing to defend a country that didn't defend them. From the Pacific Islands to the Korean War, Montford Point Marines proved their courage on and off the battlefield, paving the way for a full integration of the Marine Corps in 1949. And now their legacy lives on in every Marine who serves with honor and in the proud history of black excellence. excellence and sacrifice that helped shape America's freedom. The Montford Point Marines, the first to fight for a nation still learning to be free. For the Black Information Network, I'm Mike Stevens. I'm Mike Stevens on your home for Black News First, the Black Information Network. As the investigation into the death of African-American Nolan Wells continues, parallels are being drawn to the deaths of two other young black men who were the same age. Black attorney Ben Crum tells CNN how one case relates to the probes of the other tragic deaths.
7: Well, I wanted to remind that there were other young black men, all 18 years old, who all died in similar circumstances like Nolan Wells. So I'm so grateful to Nolan's parents for using their attention to help give more attention to those other families. Tyler Smith, Lexington, Kentucky, Daniel Irvin outside of Dallas, Texas. We have to get answers.
6: And so what has come of the publicity in the Nolan Wells case?
7: We're getting 100 calls a day. I am confident we're going to get to the truth of what happened to Nolan Wells. And I want to thank everybody, those people for calling. But for those of you who haven't called yet, I'm speaking directly to you. You know, if you're Nolan's friend and the roles were reversed, Nolan Wells would have told what he knew to help your family, help his family. All we want are answers.
6: One of the young black men also died by drowning, being called accidental so far. And police say the other teenager died of a self-inflicted gunshot wound. But his family says they doubt that's the case since he was not showing any suicidal tendencies. When it comes to crime, age can be just a number. Some teenagers are being charged in relation to 21 car thefts and vandalism in Memphis, Tennessee. According to WHBQ television, within 1 week, a 14-year-old and a 17-year-old were charged with 21 counts of car theft, also vandalism, leaving the scene of an accident and other charges. I'm Mike Stevens on the Black Information Network. Now your local news.
8: I'm Mike Island on your home for 24/7 News, Columbus's BIN 1230, the Black Information Network. A school superintendent is retiring amid four civil rights lawsuits against her district. According to WKYC, a review of four federal lawsuits is detailing a string of coercion, retaliation, and email surveillance allegations. Bedford City School District Superintendent Dr. Cassandra Johnson is retiring pursuant to, as district officials put it, a mutually agreeable separation agreement.
9: Do we have a motion to accept the employment separation agreement and release of all claims and to accept the resignation for the purpose of retirement for Dr. Cassandra Johnson?
10: Motion to approve.
8: Dr. Johnson, who is African American, has a tenure that is being described as tumultuous, 3 News says. There was a student walkout, along with the teachers' union vote of no confidence, along with the four federal civil rights lawsuits. Still, Dr. Johnson says she holds on to her belief that she did the right thing.
11: I believe my purpose is here, but I will not compromise my faith, my integrity, or my family.
8: I'm Mike Island on your home for Black News First, Columbus's BIN 1230, the Black Information Network.
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16: 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On September 11, 2001, First Officer Leroy Homer Jr. was in the cockpit of United Airlines Flight 93. A skilled pilot, a devoted husband, and a proud veteran of the U.S. Air Force, Homer's life was one of dedication and courage. When terrorists hijacked the plane, Homer and the passengers faced an unthinkable choice. Knowing the stakes, they banded together, forcing the plane down in a Pennsylvania field, a selfless act that saved countless lives on the ground and stopped an attack on our nation's capital. Leroy Homer Jr.'s bravery wasn't limited to that day. He broke barriers throughout his career, inspiring young Black aviators to soar. He was more than a pilot. He was a hero, a trailblazer, and a symbol of sacrifice for greater good. As we remember Flight 93 and all the heroes and American lives that we lost on 9/11, let us also honor the legacy of Leroy Homer Jr., a Black man who showed us the true meaning of courage in the face of terror. This is Ramses Ja on your home for 24/7 Black News First, the Black Information Network.
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19: During a conversation with Representative Jasmine Crockett, Black Representative LaMonica McIvory criticized the Democratic Party's response to McIvory's case.
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21: BIN News this hour, I'm Terry McCready. Iran is being spared from attacks for the time being, that word from President Trump. In a weekend post on Truth Social, Trump said, "We've just been asked by Iran and other Middle Eastern countries to hold off on any attack."
22: I said, "What would you rather do? Would you rather have us do this or not?" They said, "We would much prefer a deal as opposed to an attack, because you don't know where these attacks lead. I mean, will they be flooded with people pouring into their country and disaster?"
21: Right now, he says he is agreeing to pause further attacks in order to get a deal done quickly that would include the immediate, complete, and total opening of the Hormuz Strait and an end to Iran's nuclear threat. While the president made clear that the U.S. is, in his words, locked and loaded and ready to go against the Islamic Republic of Iran at levels of military terror, strength, and power not seen since World War II, he said calling off a planned attack was the best thing for the future benefit of the world. Trump said Israel is on board with the latest course of action. Former Vice President Kamala Harris thinks a bigger Supreme Court might be just what America needs.
23: "We need to revisit the point of expanding the court to 13 justices like we have 13 district courts."
21: The one-time Democratic presidential nominee making the remark while speaking last week at the National Urban League Conference in Nashville, Tennessee. Harris was also pressed during the event about her plans for the future and whether she might make another run for the White House. She insisted that she is fully and sincerely focused on the upcoming midterms and has not made a decision about 2028. However, she did say she's thinking about it. All right, the end of a subsidy program that helped keep costs down for Medicare drug coverage means millions of seniors will face higher monthly costs. This undermines the Trump administration's message of cutting drug costs, as the president often touts his efforts for supporting access to cheaper drugs through Trump RX. The Biden-era Medicare Part D subsidies expire at the end of the year and won't be offered in 2027. The optional insurance helps cover brand name and generic prescription drugs, and it was restructured by the Biden administration to impose a $2,000 annual cap on out-of-pocket spending on prescriptions. It also allowed Medicare to negotiate prices in some cases. Ethiopian authorities in the Tigray region are accusing the federal government of launching a weekend military offensive. The Tigray People's Liberation Front issuing a statement saying federal forces used heavy artillery against their positions near the border with Sudan. The TPLF says after months of blockades and proxy forces against Tigray, the government has now launched open war. Tensions between Tigray and Addis Ababa have been deteriorating since the 2022 Pretoria Agreement that ended a two-year war between the two sides. Stay informed, stay connected, and subscribe. Follow VIN News This Hour wherever you get your podcasts. I'm Terry McCready for the Black Information Network.
0: Here's what's trending this hour. Several people are dead after a shooting at a fast food restaurant in Twin Falls, Idaho. Police have not confirmed how many were killed in Saturday's incident outside an In-N-Out Burger, but earlier reports claimed there were three dead and two injured. Robert F. Kennedy Jr. says parents should get their children vaccinated for measles. The Health and Human Services Secretary made the comment on CNN's State of the Union. And Ford is recalling over 47,000 F-150 and F-250 pickup trucks. I'm Amber Payton, and that's what's trending.
4: 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Here's Morgan Wood.
2: Tuskegee University's updated dress code is sparking debate well beyond its campus, with students and alumni across the HBCU community weighing in online. While the policy bans bonnets, do-rags, bedroom slippers, and revealing clothing in classrooms and dining halls, it also requires students to own business attire for professional events. Supporters say the changes reinforce the university's long-standing emphasis on professionalism and career readiness. But critics argue the policy leans into respectability politics, places an added financial burden on students, and raises concerns about policing black culture and self-expression. Others have also questioned how the rules will be enforced. University President Dr. Mark Brown says the goal is to prepare students for the workforce, not restrict the Tuskegee experience. With the latest in HBCU news, I'm Morgan Wood on the Black Information Network.
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36: The opinions, beliefs, and viewpoints expressed in this commentary are those of the author and do not necessarily represent those of BIN and its founding partners and employees. Now it's time to bring the funk with Roland S. Martin.
37: Republicans and Congress are exacting their pound of flesh from Dr. Anthony Fauci, of course, who led the science medical effort when it came to COVID. He is an esteemed doctor, and they want to do all they can to discredit him. Now, let's be perfectly clear, and I need to remind people of this. More than a million Americans died as a result of COVID. We were involved in the worst health crisis in the world since the flu pandemic more than 100 years earlier. People lost mothers, fathers, brothers, sisters, aunts, uncles, friends, family, church members, sorority sisters, fraternity brothers. We were gripped in a crisis. And when you are in the middle of a crisis and you can't fully understand where this thing is going to lead, precautions had to be taken. I, to this day, have no problem saying I got the COVID vaccination. We warned people what could happen if they did not take the shot. We warned people what would happen if they didn't wear masks. And so what you have are a bunch of people who want to blame Fauci and others for what they claim shutting down the country when literally folks were dying. There are people today who are still impacted by long COVID. So while Republicans want to yell and scream, in this moment, remember the people who died due to COVID and those who did not die because of actions by Fauci and others. I'm Roland Martin on the Black Information.
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7: Black Information Network. Here are your top stories. A Mississippi state autopsy is complete for Nolan Wells. We'll give you the latest. In Texas, police are continuing to investigate after a bus driver left a four-year-old black girl alone on a school bus for 6 hours in 95-degree heat. And Seattle has named a new interim police chief to replace African-American Sean Barnes. Mayor Katie Wilson announced Deputy Police Chief Andre Sales, who is black, as interim chief.
8: I chose Andre Sales because he has done this job before and can hit the ground running. He served as chief of police in Wisconsin, where he led with a community-focused approach that strengthened both public safety and community trust.
7: The announcement comes after Wilson asked for Barnes to resign after the deadly mass shooting at the Bite of Seattle Festival August 26th. Controversy surfaced over Barnes' residency and travel schedule, as well as why Barnes was out of town the day of the deadly mass shooting. Newly named chief Andre Sales also spoke to the media at the news conference.
9: I don't take this responsibility lightly. This week has been difficult, but I also know what this department and city are capable of when we come together with a common goal of keeping our community safe.
7: King 5 News reports Sales said his primary residence is in East King County, but he travels to Illinois about every 2 months where his family lives. He says he plans to move his family to the area, and his wife spends much of her time with him in King County. In Louisiana, Orleans Parish District Attorney Jason Williams is pushing back on Governor Jeff Landry's call to strip his law license. The black DA said he wanted to break the tension at a recent news conference.
10: I don't want to fight with the governor. I don't want to fight with the AG. I've made it very, very clear that I played no role. I did not initiate or handle any part of that grand jury investigation.
7: The dispute traces back to a now dismissed indictment against Attorney General Liz Merle, filed after she sent letters warning New Orleans officials not to install a new criminal court clerk during a statewide election. The 16-count indictment accused Merle of public intimidation and malfeasance. It was dropped after Mayor Helena Moreno Williams and several council members asked for it to be dismissed. It's a decision Landry and Merle are still calling attention to and now pushing to have Williams' law license pulled. A black South Georgia family is demanding action 9 months after a Halloween crash killed a father and his 7-year-old daughter. Jalen Bell and Zariah Ward died when police say Bailey Green drove nearly 100 miles an hour and crashed in Cordell. Green, who is white, remains free on a $100,000 bond with no trial date set. The family has now launched an online petition calling on the community to demand accountability in court. And finally, black Olympian Brittany Reese is scheduled to be enshrined in the Mississippi Sports Hall of Fame. The Gulfport native will be part of a 7-person induction class, according to WLBT News. Reese is a 4-time Olympian and 7-time world champion in the long jump. She won 3 Olympic medals, gold in 2012 and silver in 2016 and 2021. I'm Esther Dillard on your home for Black News First, the Black Information Network.
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0: 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The family of a Tennessee man speaking to reporters after he was mauled to death by a dog. Fox 13 Memphis got a hold of 43-year-old black man Marco Bercy's last moments talking to a 911 operator as he called for help. I want to warn you, this audio may be disturbing to some. Here's Fox 13.
2: 911, what's the location of your emergency? Hello, what's the location of your emergency? Okay, can you tell me where you are?
4: Up over there, buddy. Hello.
2: Okay, I'm here with you. Can you tell me where you're located?
0: The victim's father heard the recording for the first time while being interviewed also by Fox 13.
14: Well, I just, for the first time, listened to it when I came to bring it to you, and it was a little tough.
0: The Henning, Tennessee mayor says he had to shoo a pack of dogs from his own house recently. The city is now trying to figure out who owns the dogs. To Mississippi, where the state Supreme Court has disbarred former Hinds County DA Jody Owens, who's a black man. This comes as Owens resigned from the Mississippi bar 2 weeks ago after pleading guilty in connection to the Jackson bribery scandal. Severe thunderstorms are now costlier than hurricanes, according to climate risk firm First Street. That new report says severe thunderstorms cause more insured losses globally in 2025 than hurricanes. And Mississippi, which has a large population of black people, has the fourth highest record number of tornadoes spun off by these storms. Staying in the Magnolia State, school is in session. The Jackson Public School District welcomes students back this week. Here's WJTV. For more on these stories, plus international, national, state, and local news impacting the black community, listen to the Black Information Network on the iHeartRadio app or log on to BINnews.com. 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Now here's your Washington Roundup.
13: President Trump is announcing the Freedom Haulers Initiative, a new effort to help military veterans transition into careers as commercial truck drivers.
15: Under our brand new Freedom Haulers, we call it Freedom Haulers Initiative. Any American who has driven a heavy truck for our military will automatically be eligible for a commercial driver's license.
13: Speaking on the White House lawn, Trump said too many undocumented immigrants are driving commercial trucks and claimed some cannot speak English, calling it a threat to highway safety.
15: As we get illegal aliens off the roads today, we're also taking action to replace these unqualified migrant truck drivers with highly qualified American veterans.
13: The initiative will bring together the Departments of Transportation, Labor, Veterans Affairs, and Defense to fast-track commercial driver's license for veterans after they complete their military service. That's your Washington Roundup. I'm Morgan Wood on the Black Information Network.
17: You've heard it said many times, the system is broken. But the truth is, the legal system is doing exactly what it was designed to do. At the Black Information Network, we trace how laws were built not to protect, but to control. We go back to slave patrols, black codes, Jim Crow, the war on drugs, three strikes, stop and frisk. This isn't accidental. This is architecture. And it's time to name it. We talk to legal historians and modern-day abolitionists. We highlight scholars rethinking public safety away from prisons toward prevention. We speak with system-impacted people who are now writing policy, working in law, advocating for complete transformation. Because if the system was built this way, it can be rebuilt better. With fairness, with equity, with care. We don't need reform, we need re-imaging. It starts with the truth, with Black News First. This is Kevin Brown on the Black Information Network.
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3: BIN News this hour, I'm Terry McCready. Coming up, U.S. attacks against Iran on hold for now. Former Vice President Harris weighing in on the Supreme Court. Higher Medicare costs for seniors are on the way. But first, here's BIN News Now.
18: I'm Mike Island with BIN News Now. It looked like it might be war over the weekend, but not just yet. The president says another round of talks with Iran is beginning. President Trump halted new airstrikes on Iran ahead of the planned talks, although he didn't say where the talks would be held. Meanwhile, oil prices dropped a little on hopes for a diplomatic solution to the war. Louisiana Attorney General Liz Murrell says her state will investigate Dr. Anthony Fauci following his recent Senate testimony. Murrell announced the move after Fauci repeatedly invoked the Fifth Amendment during last week's hearing, while Republicans point to newly released pandemic-era records they say are questionable. Ford is recalling over 47,000 F-150s and F-250 pickup trucks. A spokesman says the rear camera's display screen blocks when the menu is open when reversing. Now back to Terry McCready.
3: Iran is being spared from attacks for the time being. That word from President Trump. In a weekend post on Truth Social, Trump said, "We've just been asked by Iran and other Middle Eastern countries to hold off on any attack."
15: I said, "What would you rather do? Would you rather have us do this or not?" And they said, "We would much prefer a deal as opposed to an attack, because you don't know where these attacks lead. I mean, will they be flooded with people pouring into their country and disaster?"
3: Right now, he says he is agreeing to pause further attacks in order to get a deal done quickly that would include the immediate, complete, and total opening of the Hormuz Strait and an end to Iran's nuclear threat. While the president made clear that the U.S. is, in his words, locked and loaded and ready to go against the Islamic Republic of Iran at levels of military terror, strength, and power not seen since World War II, he said calling off a planned attack was the best thing for the future benefit of the world. Trump said Israel is on board with the latest course of action. Former Vice President Kamala Harris thinks a bigger Supreme Court might be just what America needs.
19: "We need to revisit the point of expanding the court to 13 justices like we have 13 district courts."
3: The one-time Democratic presidential nominee making the remark while speaking last week at the National Urban League Conference in Nashville, Tennessee. Harris was also pressed during the event about her plans for the future and whether she might make another run for the White House. She insisted that she is fully and sincerely focused on the upcoming midterms and has not made a decision about 2028. However, she did say she's thinking about it. All right, the end of a subsidy program that helped keep costs down for Medicare drug coverage means millions of seniors will face higher monthly costs. This undermines the Trump administration's message of cutting drug costs, as the president often touts his efforts for supporting access to cheaper drugs through Trump Rx. The Biden-era Medicare Part D subsidies expire at the end of the year and won't be offered in 2027. The optional insurance helps cover brand name and generic prescription drugs, and it was restructured by the Biden administration to impose a $2,000 annual cap on out-of-pocket spending on prescriptions. It also allowed Medicare to negotiate prices in some cases. Ethiopian authorities in the Tigray region are accusing the federal government of launching a weekend military offensive. The Tigray People's Liberation Front issuing a statement saying federal forces used heavy artillery against their positions near the border with Sudan. The TPLF says after months of blockades and proxy forces against Tigray, the government has now launched open war. Tensions between Tigray and Addis Ababa have been deteriorating since the 2022 Pretoria Agreement that ended a two-year war between the two sides. Stay informed, stay connected, and subscribe. Follow VIN News This Hour wherever you get your podcasts. 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
16: I'm Vanessa Tyler with a look at modern-day Black history you should know. September 11th, 2001, we will never forget. Amid the terror and destruction, countless heroes answered the call, running toward danger while others fled. Among them were Black firefighters and police officers who made the ultimate sacrifice. They were fathers, mothers, sons, daughters, courageous first responders who carried the weight of duty, knowing the risks. Firefighter Vernon Cherry, a gifted singer with Ladder 118 in Brooklyn, gave his life that day. NYPD officer Clinton Davis stood as a guardian of the city he loved. These heroes reflected the strength and resilience of their communities. Their sacrifices remind us of the unity and courage we are capable of, even in our darkest moments. 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
23: I'm Mike Island on your home for Black News First, the Black Information Network. Overcrowding and disrepair are plaguing many jail systems across the United States. Cities with high crime rates see a large number of arrests that create overcrowding in jails. In many southern states, which have been dealing with a relentless scorching heat dome weather situation, many jails, especially older facilities, are dealing with a major safety hazard. Air conditioning systems are not working, and workers in the jail, along with the inmates, are dealing with mental and physical stress. Meanwhile, a look into the Shelby County Jail in Memphis, Tennessee. The jail has been in the news because of its 45-year-old facility, reportedly being in a state of disrepair. The jail is dealing with a failing air conditioning system while simultaneously dealing with a heat wave. Chief Jailer Kirk Fields says in a news conference that it not only affects the inmates, but workers in just about every department in the jail.
24: Pre-trial service personnel, general sessions clerks, medical providers, jail staff and visitors, all of those people were impacted by the crushing heat. To address extreme heat, we brought in additional fans, dehumidifiers, rented portable air conditioners.
23: Shelby County Sheriff Floyd Bonner, who, like Chief Jailer Fields, is African-American, has been a longtime critic of the jail, often speaking publicly about the conditions there.
25: You're trying to work with a building that's basically 45 years old, and trust me, they're making arrests every single day, and the numbers or our jail are really going up.
23: That number is 2,900 inmates. Sheriff Bonner is also referring to the Memphis Safe Task Force, which is making arrests daily, lending to the overcrowding situation. He tells WHBQ that he and his staff are dealing with problems such as spotty air conditioning, diesel leaks, and other safety hazards. Bonner has for years presented to the county mayor's administration and county commissioners that a new jail is necessary, with Bonner hinting that such a plan is in the works, WHBQ says. Federal SNAP funding is apparently at risk under new rules taking effect next year. According to WAVY, more than $260 million in federal SNAP funding could be at risk across the United States. Take the state of Virginia, for instance. The new rules are a major concern for Black families and other communities facing food insecurity.
26: We have statistics from the federal government. Approximately 40% of error rates in Virginia, quality control error rates, come from the case file itself.
23: That's Hannah Wyatt with the Virginia Poverty Law Center. She says more than 749,000 Virginians received SNAP benefits in June alone. She tells WAVY that most errors with payments come from paperwork and benefit calculations versus fraud.
26: Paperwork actually increases the error rate. So if we could, easy things to do would be stepping back those fairly new requirements from the last year of requiring additional paperwork for participants.
23: Sarah Steele, who is the director of No Kid Hungry in Virginia, cautions that the new rules are likely to drive more families and children into food insecurity. Follow us on Facebook, Instagram, and TikTok at Black Information Network and on X and Blue Sky at Black Info Net. And make the Black Information Network first on your car radio and iHeartRadio app presets.
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5: On August 7th, 1948, Alice Coachman made history as the first black woman to win an Olympic gold medal. Her victory in the high jump at the London Olympic Summer Games cemented her legacy as a trailblazer in sports and beyond. Coachman was born in Albany, Georgia in 1923 and grew up in the segregated South, where opportunities for black athletes, particularly women, were scarce. Despite these challenges, her determination was undeniable. She trained barefoot on dirt roads with homemade equipment, proving that passion can overcome the biggest obstacles. At the 1948 Olympics, Coachman's high jump cleared the bar at 5'6" 1/8", and she became the first black woman to win a gold medal. Beyond the track, Coachman became a role model and advocate for young athletes, encouraging them to pursue their dreams, regardless of any barriers along the way. As we celebrate all of our country's gold medal winners, let's also take a moment to remember Alice Coachman, the first black woman to win an Olympic gold medal. This is Bree Wood for the Black Information Network.
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7: Temporary protection status has expired for Haitians and Syrians, putting hundreds of thousands of people at risk.
22: It's the Black Information Network.
8: 7 Save-A-Lot grocery stores in Chicago, Illinois are closing 4 years after the city gave over $13 million to parent company Yellow Banana.
20: What happens next?
9: Wisconsin's attorney general is urging residents to trust in the independent review on the deadly shooting of 38-year-old Corey Ruiz.
22: Happens here.
10: The opinions, beliefs, and viewpoints expressed in this commentary are those of the author and do not necessarily represent those of BIN and its founding partners and employees. Now it's time to bring the funk with Roland S. Martin.
11: Republicans and Congress are exacting their pound of flesh from Dr. Anthony Fauci, of course, who led the science medical effort when it came to COVID. He is an esteemed doctor, and they want to do all they can to discredit him. Now, let's be perfectly clear, and I need to remind people of this. More than a million Americans died as a result of COVID. We were involved in the worst health crisis in the world since the flu pandemic more than 100 years earlier. People lost mothers, fathers, brothers, sisters, aunts, uncles, friends, family, church members, sorority sisters, fraternity brothers. We were gripped in a crisis. And when you are in the middle of a crisis and you can't fully understand where this thing is going to lead, precautions had to be taken. I, to this day, have no problem saying I got the COVID vaccination. We warn people what could happen if they did not take the shot. We warn people what would happen if they didn't wear masks. And so what you have are a bunch of people who want to blame Fauci and others for what they claim shutting down the country when literally folks were dying. There are people today who are still impacted by long COVID. So while Republicans want to yell and scream in this moment, remember the people who died due to COVID and those who did not die because of actions by Fauci and others. I'm Roland Martin on the Black Information.
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23: I'm Mike Island. Here's what's trending on BIN. As we get started on this new month, we're updating a war story for you. It looked like it might be war over the weekend, but not just yet. The president says another round of talks with Iran is beginning, and that is slated for today. Gas prices went down a little in hopes of better news on the war. Meanwhile, Ford is recalling over 47,000 F-150 and F-250 pickup trucks, a problem with the rearview mirrors. And that's what's trending on BIN.
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0: A new report says the NBA's investigation into the Los Angeles Clippers over alleged salary cap violations could extend beyond Commissioner Adam Silver's deadline. ESPN reports the probe could continue into 2027 if the findings or any discipline are challenged through arbitration. The Clippers are accused of using a promotional deal with the now defunct banking company Aspiration to funnel money to star forward Kawhi Leonard. Silver had said he hoped to wrap up the nearly 10-month investigation before the new season begins. Meanwhile, WNBA stars Angel Reese and Paige Beckers will not face discipline from the league over a friendly wager that surfaced on social media. A now-deleted post between the Dallas Wings guard and Atlanta Dream forward appeared to reference a bet ahead of their upcoming matchup. The WNBA said the post missed the mark and confirmed the matter was addressed internally with no further action needed. And former LSU wide receiver Demetrius Byrd is facing charges in Miami Beach after police say he threatened another passenger with a knife on a city bus. The 40-year-old helped LSU win the 2007 national championship before injuries from a car crash derailed his NFL career. With the latest in sports, I'm Morgan Wood on the Black Information Network.
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12: It's not what I thought the end would look like. 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
0: Cassie Ventura has scored a legal victory in a civil lawsuit tied to Sean Diddy Combs. A federal judge dismissed with prejudice the racketeering, sex trafficking, and human trafficking claims brought against Ventura by former male escort Clayton Howard, meaning those claims cannot be refiled against her. Howard alleged Ventura was an active participant in Combs' alleged criminal enterprise, but the lawsuit against Combs remains ongoing. Elsewhere in entertainment news, the Hollywood Chamber of Commerce has announced the class of 2027 for the Hollywood Walk of Fame, with several Black entertainers among this year's honorees. Actor Idris Elba and Delroy Lindo will receive stars in the motion picture category, while Kiki Palmer, David Alan Grier, and Raven Simone are being recognized for television. In recording, Lil Wayne and Grandmaster Flash earned the honor, and radio personality Charlamagne Tha God will receive a star in the radio category. The 32-member class was selected from hundreds of nominations and will be honored during ceremonies over the next 2 years. With the latest in entertainment, I'm Morgan Wood on the Black Information Network.
1: This is Esther Dillard with another spotlight on Black excellence. Tyler Perry is one of the most successful figures in the entertainment industry. Born in New Orleans, Louisiana in 1969, Emmett Perry Jr. endured a difficult childhood marked by poverty and abuse. After changing his name and moving to Atlanta in 1992, Tyler Perry began writing and producing stage plays that became highly successful.
3: All you gotta do is take an R&B song, put Jesus in it, and it's a gospel song.
1: What? It was also during that time that he created his signature character, the iconic Mabel Medea Simmons.
6: Yea, though she walked in the valley with the shadow of Little Red Riding Hood and the Three Bears.
1: With an estimated net worth of over $1 billion, Tyler Perry is also a generous philanthropist, having donated millions to such causes as education, civil rights, and disaster relief, and another shining example of Black excellence. I'm Esther Dillard on the Black Information Network.
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18: In our top story, Chicago Mayor Brandon Johnson is praising the Supreme Court's decision to reject President Trump's effort to end birthright citizenship. The city's Black mayor said the decision reaffirms that every child born in the United States is a citizen of this country.
19: Today's decision allows our residents to continue to live, work, and contribute to the fabric of our city without fear of losing their most fundamental right.
18: The Supreme Court ruled Trump's executive order to eliminate the 14th Amendment's guarantee that those born in the U.S. are American citizens was unlawful.
16: In Detroit, Michigan, the city council has approved a 9-month extension of the city's contract with ShotSpotter after a narrow 5-4 vote. The contract will cost the city over $2 million. Residents are raising concerns about surveillance, privacy, and the impact on neighborhoods where the technology is being implemented. This Black woman voicing her support while attending the city council meeting.
24: Unfortunately, my nephew was killed. But if it wasn't for this ShotSpotter, my 7-year-old son would be dead. So I support it because it's going to save a lot of children.
16: One critic says ShotSpotter targets Black and brown communities and violates privacy. According to Data USA, Detroit is a majority Black populated city. 75% of residents there identify as Black or African American. In Jackson, Mississippi, bond has been denied for two Black men accused in a triple homicide. The incident claimed the lives of two women and a 2-year-old child. Black Police Chief Rochelle Brackney.
25: We will not comment or speculate on motive. Again, we don't want to jeopardize this case and put anything at risk. We're going to make sure that every single lead is uncovered. Every information that we have is thoroughly vetted.
16: The suspects have been identified as Cornelius Carter and Jordan Carter. The men are not related. Cops say they were arrested after attempting to flee from police while in a car. Both men were charged with capital murder.
18: A Black woman has filed a complaint against two Texas hospitals after experiencing a miscarriage in 2025. Despite seeking medical help, Lynn Calloway says she was initially denied treatment to terminate the pregnancy and was sent home with minimal care. The complaint alleges violations of the Federal Emergency Medical Treatment and Labor Act. The hospitals are addressing the complaint through regulatory processes, and Calloway has also filed complaints with the Texas Medical Board and Texas Board of Nursing. And finally, a Black female board-certified autism technician and founder of Spectrum Protection has been recognized by the Evergreen Awards as the best neurodivergent support services in the U.S. of 2026. Meet Elena Simpson. The award acknowledges the company's approach to supporting neurodivergent individuals through practical strategies. I'm Mike Moore, along with Nicole Deal, on your home for 24/7 News, the Black Information Network.
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5: April 21st, 2016. A deeply disturbing crime rocks the small town of Piketon, Ohio.
7: Pike County sheriffs requested state help immediately after they got word.
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9: Yesterday, a Pike County grand jury indicted four individuals.
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16: If you have insurance with State Farm, the company may soon be sending you some money, making you part of the biggest payout in the company's history. Earlier this year, State Farm announced plans to return $5 billion to eligible auto insurance policyholders through a one-time dividend. Distributions were expected to begin in late summer, but so far, no payments just yet. State Farm estimates the average payment will be about $100 per insured vehicle. However, the actual amount

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1: I'm Mike Island with BIN News Now. The National Guard is being activated as crews continue to battle raging wildfires in Spokane.

0: in Washington. Reportedly, over 600 structures have been damaged or destroyed. A good Samaritan and an off-duty state trooper are being praised by Idaho police for quick actions during a fast food restaurant shooting on Saturday. The armed bystander and the trooper both opened fire on the suspect at the restaurant in Twin Falls. The shooter used an AR-15-style rifle to kill three and wound seven before apparently turning the gun on himself. Doctors are seeing a new cosmetic side effect caused by weight loss drugs like Ozempic. The condition, known as temporal hollowing or sunken temples, can make the face look older and thinner. Experts say it's becoming more noticeable as GLP-1 medications grow in popularity. I'm Mike Eilen. Get BIN News now on demand 24/7 on the free iHeartRadio app.
1: I'm Kevin Brown on your home for 24/7 News, the Black Information Network. President Trump's new Freedom Haulers initiative is making it easier for military veterans to become commercial truck drivers. This addresses a major shortage in Texas and nationwide.
2: It is a significant problem and is becoming more significant every day.
1: Texas trucking consultant Dr. Joe Michael says when companies can't find drivers, there's a ripple effect. Products get stuck in expensive warehouses instead of placed on store shelves, and that drives up prices to consumers. The American Red Cross is warning of a nationwide blood shortage, declaring only its second ever national blood supply crisis. Donations have fallen to a four-year summer low, but the organization's Kelly Enzor says it wouldn't be difficult to reverse the trend.
3: If we could just get three more donors at every single blood drive this summer, that would be enough to stop this shortage.
1: There's currently less than a one-day supply of type O positive blood, the most commonly transfused blood type. Health officials are urging eligible donors of all blood types to make an appointment, saying that even a single donation can help patients in critical need. There have been new developments in the investigation into the death of Black Mississippi College student Nolan Wells. Officials say the state medical examiner has completed an official autopsy, but the results have not yet been released. Once investigators finish their work, the case will be presented to a grand jury, which will determine whether any criminal charges are warranted. Investigators are also reviewing audio from a distress call made by one of Wells' friends after the July 4th boating trip, while the Wells family says independent audio experts will conduct their own analysis as they continue to seek answers. James Tallarico, the Democratic nominee for the U.S. Senate seat in Texas, is actively engaging with Black voters across the state to secure their support. He's been holding town halls in Black neighborhoods, visiting HBCU campuses, and campaigning with Barack Obama to build a coalition of Black voters. Tallarico is committed to addressing issues important to Black communities, such as voting rights, maternal mortality, and funding gaps for HBCUs. He's also vowed to protect Black history and has a track record of advocating for police accountability and education reform as a state lawmaker. Tallarico's outreach efforts have garnered significant support among Black voters, but he acknowledged the need to continue building trust and addressing concerns ahead of the election. Kay Wicker of The Griot reflects on the significance of Black literary classics and the importance of preserving and passing down these stories through generations. Essential titles such as the autobiography of Malcolm X, Their Eyes Were Watching God, If Beale Street Could Talk, Native Son, Invisible Man, and others, emphasizing their enduring impact on culture and literature. They underscore the power of storytelling in capturing Black history, imagination, and resistance, urging readers to engage with these timeless works that shape our understanding of race, identity, and faith in America. As concerns about the state of Black literature persist, Wicker encourages individuals to build their own collections of these influential books and participate in ongoing discussions about what constitutes the literary Black canon. I'm Kevin Brown on your home for Black News First, the Black Information Network.
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6: I'm Bill Black with another Bet You Didn't Know music fact. We all know this song. Marvin Gaye's What's Going On, recorded in 1970. It's a song about war, racism, and things African Americans were going through at that time. Now, on background vocals of this song were legendary Detroit Lions Lynn Berry and Mel Farr. After he recorded the song, Gaye told Berry and Farr he wanted to try out for the Detroit Lions. Because Lions coach Jim Schmidt was a fan of Marvin, he agreed to take the meeting.
7: Yeah!
6: But when he found out he had never played football, not even in high school, he said no to a tryout. So even though Marvin never got to give us classic football moves, he left us with a legacy of songs. I'm Bill Black, and that's another Bet You Didn't Know Music Fact on the Black Information Network.
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7: I'm Mike Stevens on your home for Black News First. The Black Information Network. As the investigation into the death of African-American Nolan Wells continues, parallels are being drawn to the deaths of two other young black men who were the same age. Black attorney Ben Crum tells CNN how one case relates to the probes of the other tragic deaths.
8: Well, I wanted to remind that there were other young black men, all 18 years old, who all died in similar circumstances like Nolan Wells. So I'm so grateful to Nolan's parents for using their attention to help give more attention to those other families. Tyler Smith, Lexington, Kentucky. Daniel Irvin, outside of Dallas, Texas. We have to get answers.
7: And so what has come of the publicity in the Nolan Wells case?
8: We're getting 100 calls a day. I am confident we're going to get to the truth of what happened to Nolan Wells. And I want to thank everybody, those people for calling. But for those of you who haven't called yet, I'm speaking directly to you. You know, if you're Nolan's friend and the roles were reversed, Nolan Wells would have told what he knew to help your family, help his family. All we want are answers.
7: One of the young black men also died by drowning, being called accidental so far. And police say the other teenager died of a self-inflicted gunshot wound. But his family says they doubt that's the case since he was not showing any suicidal tendencies. When it comes to crime, age can be just a number. Some teenagers are being charged in relation to 21 car thefts and vandalism in Memphis, Tennessee. According to WHBQ television, within 1 week, a 14-year-old and a 17-year-old were charged with 21 counts of car theft, also vandalism, leaving the scene of an accident and other charges. I'm Mike Stevens on the Black Information Network. Now your local news.
9: I'm Mike Island on your home for 24/7 News, Columbus's BIN 1230, the Black Information Network. A school superintendent is retiring amid four civil rights lawsuits against her district. According to WKYC, a review of four federal lawsuits is detailing a string of coercion, retaliation, and email surveillance allegations. Bedford City School District Superintendent Dr. Cassandra Johnson is retiring pursuant to, as district officials put it, a mutually agreeable separation agreement.
10: Do we have a motion to accept the employment separation agreement and release of all claims and to accept the resignation for the purpose of retirement for Dr. Cassandra Johnson?
11: Motion to approve.
9: Dr. Johnson, who is African American, has a tenure that is being described as tumultuous, 3 News says. There was a student walkout, along with the teachers' union vote of no confidence, along with the four federal civil rights lawsuits. Still, Dr. Johnson says she holds on to her belief that she did the right thing.
12: I believe my purpose is here, but I will not compromise my faith, my integrity, or my family.
9: I'm Mike Island on your home for Black News First, Columbus's BIN 1230, the Black Information Network.
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0: emphasis on professionalism and career readiness. But critics argue the policy leans into respectability politics, places an added financial burden on students, and raises concerns about policing Black culture and self-expression. Others have also questioned how the rules will be enforced. University President Dr. Mark Brown says the goal is to prepare students for the workforce, not restrict the Tuskegee experience. With the latest in HBCU news, I'm Morgan Wood on the Black Information Network.
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3: I'm Mike Stevens on your home for Black News First, the Black Information Network. Questions about whether Black Seattle Police Chief Sean Barnes will remain in that role are no longer being asked. Mayor Katie Wilson has accepted a letter of resignation. Earlier this week, a city official confirmed to the Seattle Times the mayor was planning to tell Barnes he needed to resign or he would be fired. Chief Barnes told the newspaper the decision is up to the mayor. But then on Thursday, the announcement of him stepping down was made. All of that came after last week's mass shooting at a Seattle food and music festival. Following that, there was video of him in a testy exchange with a television reporter following reports he was out of town when the shooting happened. And he was then asked why he is away from Seattle so often.
4: I think any reports that I'm gone every weekend are grossly misstated.
3: During that mass shooting, at least two people, not including a shooter, were killed. And four others were taken to the hospital for injuries, including a two-year-old. Another high-ranking Black officer will now serve as interim chief. Police are continuing to investigate after a bus driver left a little four-year-old Black girl alone on a school bus for 6 hours before she was found at a transportation lot in the Dallas area. The Crawley School District said the 53-year-old bus driver was fired immediately. What happened is being called a serious breakdown in established safety procedures. Well, depending on where you live, school will be back in session soon. In largely Black Cleveland, there is good news for returning teachers. Several of them who are Black will be back at work after all, after many were laid off last spring.
5: It's a scary situation to be in.
3: The layoffs were because of a district plan to close or combine dozens of schools. Because of declining enrollment and other issues, many Black communities from coast to coast are facing the same issues. I'm Mike Stevens on the Black Information Network. Now your local news.
6: I'm Mike Island on your home for 24/7 news. Columbus's BIN 1230, the Black Information Network. A school superintendent is retiring amid four civil rights lawsuits against her district. According to WKYC, a review of four federal lawsuits is detailing a string of coercion, retaliation, and email surveillance allegations. Bedford City School District Superintendent Dr. Cassandra Johnson is retiring pursuant to, as district officials put it, a mutually agreeable separation agreement.
7: Do we have a motion to accept the employment separation agreement and release of all claims and to accept the resignation for the purpose of retirement for Dr. Cassandra Johnson?
8: Motion to approve.
6: Dr. Johnson, who is African American, has a tenure that is being described as tumultuous, 3 News says. There was a student walkout, along with the teachers' union vote of no confidence, along with the four federal civil rights lawsuits. Still, Dr. Johnson says she holds on to her belief that she did the right thing.
9: I believe my purpose is here, but I will not compromise my faith, my integrity, or my family.
6: I'm Mike Island on your home for Black News First, Columbus's BIN 1230, the Black Information Network.
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11: On September 17th, 2009, 24-year-old Mytrese Richardson disappeared without a trace in the woods near Malibu, California. She had been arrested at a beachside restaurant for failing to pay a tab and taken to the Lost Hills Sheriff Station.
12: You know, I mean, she's not from that area, and I would hate to wake up to a morning report. Lost somewhere with her head chopped off.
13: At least in the station here, she will be separated, so nobody's going to be with her. So at least that's, you know, the plus thing, so you don't have to worry about her safety.
11: This is the same sheriff station where Mel Gibson was taken to sober up after his drunken rant and then safely driven back to his car. There was no courtesy ride for Mytrese, the young African-American non-celebrity.
14: They knew that she had been released with no car, no money, no cell phone, nothing. And in the dead of night, her mom calls the next morning to tell them that she never came home. And it's like, oh, well, she probably just, you know, they were just very nonchalant and casual about it.
12: She doesn't know the area. She's never been in your area. Well, I think she's depressed. That's what has me.
15: 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Okay.
11: The police released her just after midnight.
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17: 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Three dead, at least four people shot, including a two-year-old. The injured will survive.
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21: Cell phones have been an integral part of connecting our modern world. But did you know a Black nuclear engineer pioneered the technology for them? Henry Thomas Sampson was born in 1934 in Jackson, Mississippi. He earned his bachelor's degree in chemical engineering from Purdue University in 1956, followed by his master's degree from UCLA in 1961 and his PhD shortly after. In 1971, Henry Sampson created the Gamma Electric Cell. It's a device which produced long-lasting power to satellites. Sampson's innovation caught the attention of the Motorola Company, which then placed his patented technology into their telephones. This eventually led to the very first telephone calls being made using cell phones. Henry Sampson passed on June 4th, 2015. His genius and Black excellence helped create the globally connected world we share today. This is Tammy Eswick for the Black Information Network.
22: 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I'm Mike Strautmanis, and my history lives here.
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6: I'm Mike Island, and here's what's trending on BIN. For a minute this weekend, it looked like a war was going to escalate, but the U.S. is pausing attacks on Iran in hopes of reaching a deal with Tehran. The president says he was in agreement with a request by Iran and other Middle East countries as long as a deal gets done to open up the Strait of Hormuz. The news came after the State Department urged Americans in the region to consider leaving or be prepared to depart on short notice. And that's what's trending on BIN.
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23: A new report says the NBA's investigation into the Los Angeles Clippers over alleged salary cap violations could extend beyond Commissioner Adam Silver's deadline. ESPN reports the probe could continue into 2027 if the findings or any discipline are challenged through arbitration. The Clippers are accused of using a promotional deal with the now defunct banking company Aspiration to funnel money to star forward Kawhi Leonard. Silver had said he hoped to wrap up the nearly 10-month investigation before the new season begins. Meanwhile, WNBA stars Angel Reese and Paige Bueckers will not face discipline from the league over a friendly wager that surfaced on social media. A now-deleted post between the Dallas Wings guard and Atlanta Dream forward appeared to reference a bet ahead of their upcoming matchup. The WNBA said the post missed the mark and confirmed the matter was addressed internally with no further action needed. And former LSU wide receiver Demetrius Byrd is facing charges in Miami Beach after police say he threatened another passenger with a knife on a city bus. The 40-year-old helped LSU win the 2007 national championship before injuries from a car crash derailed his NFL career. With the latest in sports, I'm Morgan Wood on the Black Information Network.
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23: Cassie Ventura has scored a legal victory in a civil lawsuit tied to Sean Diddy Combs. A federal judge dismissed with prejudice the racketeering, sex trafficking, and human trafficking claims brought against Ventura by former male escort Clayton Howard, meaning those claims cannot be refiled against her. Howard alleged Ventura was an active participant in Combs' alleged criminal enterprise, but the lawsuit against Combs remains ongoing. Elsewhere in entertainment news, the Hollywood Chamber of Commerce has announced the class of 2027 for the Hollywood Walk of Fame, with several Black entertainers among this year's honorees. Actor Idris Elba and Delroy Lindo will receive stars in the motion picture category, while Kiki Palmer, David Alan Grier, and Raven Simone are being recognized for television. In recording, Lil Wayne and Grandmaster Flash earned the honor, and radio personality Charlamagne Tha God will receive a star in the radio category. The 32-member class was selected from hundreds of nominations and will be honored during ceremonies over the next 2 years. With the latest in entertainment, I'm Morgan Wood on the Black Information Network.
25: I'm Callie Code with another essential Black film. Released in 2002 to critical acclaim, Drumline follows the story of a young Black drummer from Harlem, New York, who heads to college to join a HBCU marching band in Atlanta, Georgia.
26: Nah, I just thought I had a little something on the end.
25: Although fictional in account, the film offers viewers a revealing look into the culture and traditions of historically Black colleges, along with some of the unique challenges Black students face while seeking higher education.
27: You have to learn to follow before you can lead, Mr. Miles.
25: Starring Nick Cannon as drummer Devin Miles, Orlando Jones as band leader Dr. Lee, and actress Zoe Saldana as Devin's love interest, Drumline earned more than $56 million at the U.S. box office alone. The film also received rave reviews for its honest portrayal of HBCU life and was one of the first to bring the pageantry of Black marching bands to the big screen. 2002's Drumline, another essential Black film. I'm Callie Code on the Black Information Network.
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7: Virginia cops shoot a black woman's dog dead after entering the wrong apartment. She's devastated. Experts say there are many reasons for so much gun violence in black communities. We have some of their insights. And Haitians living in Springfield, Ohio, are scrambling to get affairs in order, lawyering up and applying for asylum since the Supreme Court's decision to end temporary protected status for immigrants. CNN asked Homeland Security Secretary Mark Wayne Mullen if the State Department's website says not to travel to Haiti because of violence, why is it safe to send Haitians there?
8: Well, that do not travel is not for Haitians. That's do not travel for the United States because they are kidnapping or trying to kidnap individuals from the United States because they feel like their family has the money to pay the ransom.
7: This Haitian who just applied for asylum responded to that on CNN.
9: I mean, it's like Americans or human beings, us Haitians, we are not. Any type of thing can happen to us as long as Americans are protected.
7: Roughly 350,000 Haitians in the U.S. could be affected by this decision, and 10 to 20,000 live in the Springfield region alone. And legal arguments are underway in the state of Mississippi over who's going to take over the Jackson Medgar Wiley Evers International Airport. Black Democratic Representative Robert Johnson told the court Senate Bill 2162 was designed to do one thing, remove black leadership from the airport authority. The bill replaced the 5-member Jackson Municipal Airport Authority with a 9-member regional board. The city would appoint only 2 members. Johnson offered amendments to fellow lawmakers in 2016, requiring 5 of the 9 to be black. All were voted down. The state says those claims are bogus, and the legislature thought broader oversight would improve the airport's services.
12: You can only determine whether or not a person is racist by an action they take. And they may not be racist on Monday, but if you take a racist vote on Wednesday, that's a racist vote. And I'll say that anywhere.
7: Meanwhile, in Seattle, homeowners there could get the same protection from pushy real estate solicitors that they already have from telemarketers. The Seattle Media reports Black council member Dion Foster has introduced legislation to create a city do not solicit list, giving homeowners the power to block unwanted calls, texts, and emails from real estate agents, with fees and penalties for those who violate it. Foster says the measure is especially critical for black legacy homeowners in neighborhoods like the Central District, where declining home ownership has left families vulnerable to predatory real estate pressure. And finally, as America celebrates 250 years, it's a special moment for black pilot Alex Cole. He served as a lieutenant colonel for 2 decades in the Air Force and later as a presidential pilot. But that's not the most unique part of his story. You see, his great uncle was a Tuskegee Airman. Those are the celebrated black aviators who served during World War II. And Cole says the country's anniversary prompts him to cherish that part of history and his legacy. I'm Esther Dillard on your home for Black News First, the Black Information Network.
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11: Too many Americans are being forced to choose between health care and other necessities. Unfortunately, many families delay or skip medical care altogether because they simply can't afford it. That's why a growing coalition of health care advocates, civil rights groups, and community organizations is launching a nationwide effort called One Nation Overcharged. Their mission is to draw attention to the rising cost of health care in the United States. The campaign is led by the Robert Wood Johnson Foundation, where Dr. Starsky Wilson, who is Black, is the chairman of the board. The One Nation Overcharge campaign wants to amplify the stories of Americans who are struggling to afford doctor visits, prescriptions, insurance premiums, and other medical expenses. The campaign also encourages people to speak out about health care affordability. Organizers say the goal is to build public awareness and spark conversations about solutions. In other words, putting patients ahead of profits. 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I'm Nicole Deal on your home for Black News

0: He didn't disclose where they would be held. Reopening the Strait of Hormuz is expected to be a primary focus of the negotiations. Get BIN News now, on demand, 24/7, on the free iHeartRadio app.
1: 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The key to real wealth has always been in owning the business, but that's not easy. So that's why we're interested in what Early Walker has to say. His rags to riches story is an incentive for us all. Early Walker, welcome to the Black Information Network.
2: Thank you again so much for having me.
1: You were working at the Chicago Public Schools and decided, take this job and shove it. Luckily, the job had a pension, which was the seed to your business. Talk about that.
2: Well, luckily and unluckily, I always say, because unfortunately, it wasn't much of a pension. I only had $10,000. That was, a small nest egg compared to what I actually needed. But high hopes, high dreams, and $10,000 is what I had to my name.
3: He decided to start a towing company. A friend had one and seemed to be making money.
2: Yeah, I asked him a simple question. I said, let me ask you something. I said, I see you doing well with this. I said, do you think I can at least make $100 a day? And he laughed at me. I'll never forget. He laughed at me. He said, yeah, you can make more than $100 a day. I always tell people, my story is the story you don't want to follow. Because it's an unorthodox story. I didn't do the research I needed to do. I didn't look into, you know, what tow trucks cost. I didn't look into what it costs to set up a corporation, set up a business, right? I didn't have, you know, a large value of money for emergencies, right? I had a dream.
3: Credit bad, business loans denied. He couldn't even get a tow truck, so he went to Craigslist. This was before Facebook Marketplace. A guy was selling a used tow truck. Price? $9,500. He did have 10 grand, but talked the guy down to $7,500.
2: It's what I call my Sanford and Son tow truck. The truck was beat down, torn up.
3: That old raggedy Sanford and Son looking tow truck got him business. His niche, the $40 holla. In other words, call him every tow $40. Then he got the municipal contracts. He says rare for a Black-owned towing company. It meant bigger contracts, more money.
2: At one point, my highest point, I had 22 trucks, and then of course, the conversation of the day is, you know, private equity eventually knocked on my door and said, hey, you know, how can we join forces?
3: He accepted the offer. Now he's made it and wants you to make it too with his No Business Left Behind initiative.
2: And it doesn't matter what type of business it is. So what I am pushing out now is from a national level, going on this 10-city tour. We're going to go in 10 cities, and we're looking for one business in each city to help. Set up your LLC, set up your S-Corp, C-Corp, whatever it is. You know, also, bank account. Set up a bank account. Hire an accountant. You know, hire a CPA. You know, hire someone that understands numbers, understands plus, that can help you scale. Because, you know, again, like I was in a business of figuring it out. But you don't have to figure it out if you do the right things from the beginning, right? Structure yourself up, set yourself up correctly, and you'll win in the beginning. And also, last but not least, I would say, make sure you brand yourself accordingly. Like I said earlier, ask yourself, what is different from me and my business than everybody else?
3: Follow Mr. Early Walker on all social media. Black self-made millionaire, Early Walker. Thank you for the inspiration.
2: Thank you so much for having me again.
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7: In March of 1960, a group of students at Southern University in Baton Rouge, Louisiana, attempted to desegregate local eating spaces through peaceful protests at a Crest department store, a Greyhound bus station, and a Simon's drugstore. The students were met with violence and insults, and the president of Southern University warned them that their participation in these protests would result in their expulsion. In all, 16 students were either expelled or forced to leave Southern University and attend other schools. In response to the expulsion, the Kennedy administration filed a legal brief in support of the students, and in December of 1961, the NAACP's legal department took up the case. Future Supreme Court Justice Thurgood Marshall argued the case in front of the Supreme Court, which unanimously decided that the students should not have been expelled for their anti-segregation protests. In 2013, Southern University awarded honorary degrees to 7 of the students expelled over the nonviolent demonstration. And that's a fact. I'm Callie Cole for the Black Information Network.
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8: I'm Mike Stevens on your home for Black News First, the Black Information Network. As the investigation into the death of African-American Nolan Wells continues, parallels are being drawn to the deaths of two other young black men who were the same age. Black attorney Ben Crum tells CNN how one case relates to the probes of the other tragic deaths.
9: Well, I wanted to remind that there were other young black men, all 18 years old, who all died in similar circumstances like Nolan Wells. So I'm so grateful to Nolan's parents for using their attention to help give more attention to those other families. Tyler Smith, Lexington, Kentucky. Daniel Irvin, outside of Dallas, Texas. We have to get answers.
8: And so what has come of the publicity in the Nolan Wells case?
9: We're getting 100 calls a day. I am confident we're going to get to the truth of what happened to Nolan Wells. And I want to thank everybody, those people for calling. But for those of you who haven't called yet, I'm speaking directly to you. You know, if you're Nolan's friend and the roles were reversed, Nolan Wells would have told what he knew to help your family, help his family. All we want are answers.
8: One of the young black men also died by drowning, being called accidental so far. And police say the other teenager died of a self-inflicted gunshot wound. But his family says they doubt that's the case since he was not showing any suicidal tendencies. When it comes to crime, age can be just a number. Some teenagers are being charged in relation to 21 car thefts and vandalism in Memphis, Tennessee. According to WHBQ television, within 1 week, a 14-year-old and a 17-year-old were charged with 21 counts of car theft, also vandalism, leaving the scene of an accident and other charges. I'm Mike Stevens on the Black Information Network. Now your local news.
10: I'm Mike Island on your home for 24/7 News, Columbus's BIN 1230, the Black Information Network. A school superintendent is retiring amid four civil rights lawsuits against her district. According to WKYC, a review of four federal lawsuits is detailing a string of coercion, retaliation, and email surveillance allegations. Bedford City School District Superintendent Dr. Cassandra Johnson is retiring pursuant to, as district officials put it, a mutually agreeable separation agreement.
11: Do we have a motion to accept the employment separation agreement and release of all claims and to accept the resignation for the purpose of retirement for Dr. Cassandra Johnson?
12: Motion to approve.
10: Dr. Johnson, who is African American, has a tenure that is being described as tumultuous, 3 News says. There was a student walkout, along with the teachers' union vote of no confidence, along with the four federal civil rights lawsuits. Still, Dr. Johnson says she holds on to her belief that she did the right thing.
13: I believe my purpose is here, but I will not compromise my faith, my integrity, or my family.
10: I'm Mike Island on your home for Black News First, Columbus's BIN 1230, the Black Information Network.
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1: Cell phones have been an integral part of connecting our modern world. But did you know a Black nuclear engineer pioneered the technology for them? Henry Thomas Sampson was born in 1934 in Jackson, Mississippi. He earned his bachelor's degree in chemical engineering from Purdue University in 1956, followed by his master's degree from UCLA in 1961 and his PhD shortly after. In 1971, Henry Sampson created the Gamma Electric Cell. It's a device which produced long-lasting power to satellites. Sampson's innovation caught the attention of the Motorola Company, which then placed his patented technology into their telephones. This eventually led to the very first telephone calls being made using cell phones. Henry Sampson passed on June 4th, 2015. His genius and Black excellence helped create the globally connected world we share today. This is Tammy Eswick for the Black Information Network.
2: 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I'm Mike Strautmanis, and my history lives here.
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10: I'm Mike Island, and here's what's trending on the Black Information Network. 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You should know there is a recall on your rearview mirror. A spokesperson says when you go in reverse, the rear camera's display screen gets blocked when the menu is open. A letter is going out about it this month. I'm Mike Island, and that's news that's trending on the Black Information Network.
6: 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Covering the latest news, sports, and events at our historically Black colleges and universities. Here's Morgan Wood.
1: Tuskegee University's updated dress code is sparking debate well beyond its campus, with students and alumni across the HBCU community weighing in online. While the policy bans bonnets, do-rags, bedroom slippers, and revealing clothing in classrooms and dining halls,
3: It also requires students to own business attire for professional events. Supporters say the changes reinforce the university's long-standing emphasis on professionalism and career readiness. But critics argue the policy leans into respectability politics, places an added financial burden on students, and raises concerns about policing Black culture and self-expression. Others have also questioned how the rules will be enforced. University President Dr. Mark Brown says the goal is to prepare students for the workforce, not restrict the Tuskegee experience. With the latest in HBCU news, I'm Morgan Wood on the Black Information Network.
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2: Former President Barack Obama is continuing one of his favorite summer traditions by releasing his annual playlist. 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And Jacksonville comedian A-Train spoke with us exclusively, sharing his perspective on how comedy has long pushed the boundaries of race and racial humor.
3: Comedy has always been sensitive. 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It started out that way. Matter of fact, if you look at the true definition of comedy, it's laughing at the expense of somebody else's, pain, grief, or whatever. You know what I mean? And the problem is, as long as you're talking about something that this person isn't passionate about, then they would laugh.
2: A-Train has upcoming shows in New Jersey and his hometown of Jacksonville, Florida. 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
4: Born on July 14th, 1934 in Dallas, Texas, Lee Elder was one of 10 children. He would overcome the loss of both his parents at the age of 9 to break the golf color barrier and compete in the Masters. Elder started as a caddy, but 7 years after the PGA integrated in 1961, he earned his tour card and placed 40th on the money list his rookie year. With a win in 1974, he gained entry to the Masters. And while African Americans had previously qualified, Elder would be the first to play due to Augusta National's refusal to invite non-whites, including Charlie Sifford, a two-time tour winner. Lee Elder was also the first Black man on the United States Ryder Cup team, helping secure the win over Europe in 1979. He would set up a scholarship fund, speak out against apartheid, and protest clubs that were still excluding Black golfers in 1990. Passing on Sunday, November 28, 2021, at the age of 87. Lee Elder's contributions to golf and the Black community are monumental. And that's a fact. I'm Christy James on the Black Information Network.
5: I'm Esther Dillard on your home for 24/7 News, the Black Information Network. Here are your top stories. A Mississippi State autopsy is complete for Nolan Wells. We'll give you the latest. In Texas, police are continuing to investigate after a bus driver left a 4-year-old Black girl alone on a school bus for 6 hours in 95-degree heat. And Seattle has named a new interim police chief to replace African-American Sean Barnes. Mayor Katie Wilson announced Deputy Police Chief Andre Sales, who is Black, as interim chief.
6: I chose Andre Sales because he has done this job before and can hit the ground running. He served as chief of police in Wisconsin, where he led with a community-focused approach that strengthened both public safety and community trust.
5: The announcement comes after Wilson asked for Barnes to resign after the deadly mass shooting at the Bite of Seattle Festival August 26th. Controversy surfaced over Barnes' residency and travel schedule, as well as why Barnes was out of town the day of the deadly mass shooting. Newly named Chief Andre Sales also spoke to the media at the news conference.
7: I don't take this responsibility lightly. This week has been difficult, but I also know what this department and city are capable of when we come together with a common goal of keeping our community safe.
5: King 5 News reports Sales said his primary residence is in East King County, but he travels to Illinois about every 2 months where his family lives. He says he plans to move his family to the area, and his wife spends much of her time with him in King County. In Louisiana, Orleans Parish District Attorney Jason Williams is pushing back on Governor Jeff Landry's call to strip his law license. The Black DA said he wanted to break the tension at a recent news conference.
8: I don't want to fight with the governor. I don't want to fight with the AG. I made it very, very clear that I played no role. I did not initiate or handle any part of that grand jury investigation.
5: The dispute traces back to a now dismissed indictment against Attorney General Liz Merle, filed after she sent letters warning New Orleans officials not to install a new criminal court clerk during a statewide election. The 16-count indictment accused Merle of public intimidation and malfeasance. It was dropped after Mayor Helena Moreno Williams and several council members asked for it to be dismissed. It's a decision Landry and Merle are still calling attention to and now pushing to have Williams' law license pulled. A Black South Georgia family is demanding action 9 months after a Halloween crash killed a father and his 7-year-old daughter. Jalen Bell and Zariah Ward died when police say Bailey Green drove nearly 100 miles an hour and crashed in Cordell. Green, who is white, remains free on a $100,000 bond with no trial date set. The family has now launched an online petition calling on the community to demand accountability in court. And finally, Black Olympian Brittany Reese is scheduled to be enshrined in the Mississippi Sports Hall of Fame. The Gulfport native will be part of a 7-person induction class, according to WLBT News. Reese is a 4-time Olympian and 7-time world champion in the long jump. She won 3 Olympic medals, gold in 2012 and silver in 2016 and 2021. I'm Esther Dillard on your home for Black News First, the Black Information Network.
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9: Top Tacoma police official says there's a pattern at headquarters. Black leaders pushed out one after the other.
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1: Whatever happens next.
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14: For 24/7 News, the Black Information Network. The family of a Tennessee man speaking to reporters after he was mauled to death by a dog. Fox 13 Memphis got a hold of 43-year-old Black man Marco Bercy's last moments talking to a 911 operator as he called for help. I want to warn you, this audio may be disturbing to some. Here's Fox 13.
15: 911, what's the location of your emergency? Hello, what's the location of your emergency? Okay, can you tell me where you are?
16: Ottawa. Up over there, Marty. Hello.
15: Okay, I'm here with you. Can you tell me where you're located?
14: The victim's father heard the recording for the first time while being interviewed also by Fox 13.
17: Well, I just, for the first time, listened to it when I came to bring it to you, and it was a little tough.
14: The Henning, Tennessee mayor says he had to shoo a pack of dogs from his own house recently. The city is now trying to figure out who owns the dogs. To Mississippi, where the state Supreme Court has disbarred former Hinds County DA Jody Owens, who's a Black man. This comes as Owens resigned from the Mississippi bar 2 weeks ago after pleading guilty in connection to the Jackson bribery scandal. Severe thunderstorms are now costlier than hurricanes, according to climate risk firm First Street. That new report says severe thunderstorms caused more insured losses globally in 2025 than hurricanes. And Mississippi, which has a large population of Black people, has the fourth highest record number of tornadoes spun off by these storms. Staying in the Magnolia State, school is in session. The Jackson Public School District welcomes students back this week. Here's WJTV.
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18: President Trump is announcing the Freedom Haulers Initiative, a new effort to help military veterans transition into careers as commercial truck drivers.
19: Under our brand new Freedom Haulers, we call it Freedom Haulers Initiative. Any American who has driven a heavy truck for our military will automatically be eligible for a commercial driver's license.
18: Speaking on the White House lawn, Trump said too many undocumented immigrants are driving commercial trucks and claimed some cannot speak English, calling it a threat to highway safety.
19: As we get illegal aliens off the roads today, we're also taking action to replace these unqualified migrant truck drivers with highly qualified American veterans.
18: The initiative will bring together the Departments of Transportation, Labor, Veterans Affairs, and Defense to fast-track commercial driver's license for veterans after they complete their military service. That's your Washington Roundup. I'm Morgan Wood on the Black Information Network.
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20: 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You're trying to accomplish different things in live show than you are on the record, and don't be kind of beholden to one side when you're doing the other side.
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21: BIN News this hour. I'm Terry McCready. Coming up, a migrant surge in Spain and a warning about U.S. immigration policy. Early medical release denied for a former sheriff's deputy who killed a Black woman in Illinois 2 years ago. An Arizona senator is calling out President Trump over the war in Iran. But first, here's BIN News Now.
22: I'm Mike Island with BIN News Now on the Black Information Network. 10 million people are without electricity this morning after Cuba's national power grid reportedly has completely collapsed. The sudden island-wide blackout followed a severe regional outage that had already crippled some sections of the island, including Havana. Hazardous environmental conditions reportedly are continuing to plague Black communities, like in Tennessee. Residents and community leaders are speaking up about SpaceX AI's construction in South Haven. Aubrey Connors of the NAACP Center for Environmental and Climate Justice Center says communication is lacking about what is going on.
23: It felt as though this was a tactic or a strategy to try to not have to work with communities.
22: A statement about the construction's progress was released to media. Now back to Terry McCready.
21: President Trump is pointing to a migrant surge in Spain as a warning about the future of U.S. immigration policy. Trump said the situation in Ceuta, Spain could happen in the U.S. if Democrats regain power.
19: You know, I saw Spain yesterday and I watched the catastrophe that took place. It looks like an invasion of a country.
21: Meanwhile, Democrats rejecting similar claims in the past and have defended their own immigration policies. Spanish officials say tens of thousands of migrants crossed into Ceuta from Morocco in a single day. Prime Minister Pedro Sanchez has put blame on human smuggling networks for the crisis. Immigration is expected to remain a central issue heading into the midterm elections. The Illinois Prisoner Review Board voting to deny a former Sangamon County Sheriff's deputy's request for early medical medical release. Sean Grayson is 6 months into a 20-year sentence for the second-degree murder of Sonia Massey. A board spokesperson said the vote denying Grayson's medical release application was unanimous and that he will remain in custody. Grayson filed the request in May under an Illinois law allowing people in prison to petition for release when they are medically incapacitated or terminally ill. His petition cited symptoms of advanced colon cancer. He was diagnosed prior to the 36-year-old Black woman's 2024 murder. Massey's mother told the board that Grayson was a menace to society and should not be walking around. Senator Mark Kelly taking aim at President Trump over the war with Iran. The Arizona Democrat said the administration is flailing in the war with Iran and that Trump needs to figure a way out.
0: Here's a guy who got us into this without a strategic goal, without a plan, without a timeline. He's got a Secretary of Defense that doesn't know how to manage this war.
21: Kelly on CBS's Face the Nation. His comments come after President Trump halted striking Iran, posting on Truth Social over the weekend that they were asked by Iran and other Middle Eastern countries to hold off any attack. He said he agreed to do so in order to get a deal done quickly that would include the immediate, complete, and total opening of the Strait of Hormuz and an end to Iran's nuclear threat. Guilty pleas for three men accused of attacking a CBS News Chicago crew during a crime spree last month. 37-year-old John Twist, 29-year-old Rafael Salinas, and 41-year-old William Huerta all appeared at the Skokie courthouse last week. All three were indicted by a grand jury and face multiple charges, including hate crime, criminal property damage, aggravated battery to a peace officer, and aggravated fleeing from police. Police say the men jumped out of a tow truck with a dog and moved aggressively toward a reporter and photographer outside the Adler Planetarium back in June. Stay informed, stay connected, and subscribe. Follow VIN News this hour wherever you get your podcasts. I'm Terry McCready for the Black Information Network.
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2: John Elroy Sanford was born in St. Louis and raised on the south side of Chicago. His reddish hair and complexion would lead to a nickname, Red Fox. Best known for his role as Fred G. Sanford on the popular TV show Sanford and Son, Red would get his start in nightclubs on the East Coast, but find real success in the West, becoming one of the first Black comedians to perform for white audiences on the Vegas Strip. He would sign a multi-album deal and release comedy records that inspire to this day.
3: What if our ears had been back here? You'd have to pull your pants down to hear what I'm saying.
2: Sanford and Son would run from 1972 to 1977, making Fox and his long list of co-stars household names. On October 11th, 1991, while co-starring with Della Reese in The Royal Family, Fox would suffer a heart attack on set and later pass away at the hospital. Red Fox was 68 years old, and while the big one finally got him, Red's legacy lives on through a body of work that includes 50 comedy albums, TV shows, and several films. Rest in power to the one and only Red Fox. This is Wesson Tishome for the Black Information Network.
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4: I'm Mike Stevens on your home for Black News First, the Black Information Network. Questions about whether Black Seattle Police Chief Sean Barnes will remain in that role are no longer being asked. Mayor Katie Wilson has accepted a letter of resignation. Earlier this week, a city official confirmed to the Seattle Times the mayor was planning to tell Barnes he needed to resign or he would be fired. Chief Barnes told the newspaper the decision is up to the mayor. But then on Thursday, the announcement of him stepping down was made. All of that came after last week's mass shooting at a Seattle food and music festival. Following that, there was video of him in a testy exchange with a television reporter following reports he was out of town when the shooting happened. And he was then asked why he is away from Seattle so often.
24: I think any reports that I'm gone every weekend are grossly misstated.
4: During that mass shooting, at least two people, not including a shooter, were killed. And four others were taken to the hospital for injuries, including a two-year-old. Another high-ranking Black officer will now serve as interim chief. Police are continuing to investigate after a bus driver left a little four-year-old Black girl alone on a school bus for 6 hours before she was found at a transportation lot in the Dallas area.
5: The Crawley School District said the 53-year-old bus driver was fired immediately. What happened is being called a serious breakdown in established safety procedures. Well, depending on where you live, school will be back in session soon. In largely black Cleveland, there is good news for returning teachers. Several of them, who are black, will be back at work after all, after many were laid off last spring.
6: It's a scary situation to be in.
5: The layoffs were because of a district plan to close or combine dozens of schools. Because of declining enrollment and other issues, many black communities from coast to coast are facing the same issues. I'm Mike Stevens on the Black Information Network. Now your local news.
22: I'm Mike Island on your home for 24/7 News, Columbus's BIN 1230, the Black Information Network. A school superintendent is retiring amid four civil rights lawsuits against her district. According to WKYC, a review of four federal lawsuits is detailing a string of coercion, retaliation, and email surveillance allegations. Bedford City School District Superintendent Dr. Cassandra Johnson is retiring pursuant to, as district officials put it, a mutually agreeable separation agreement.
7: Do we have a motion to accept the employment separation agreement and release of all claims and to accept the resignation for the purpose of retirement for Dr. Cassandra Johnson?
8: Motion to approve.
22: Dr. Johnson, who is African American, has a tenure that is being described as tumultuous, 3 News says. There was a student walkout, along with the teachers' union vote of no confidence, along with the four federal civil rights lawsuits. Still, Dr. Johnson says she holds on to her belief that she did the right thing.
9: I believe my purpose is here, but I will not compromise my faith, my integrity, or my family.
22: I'm Mike Island on your home for Black News First, Columbus's BIN 1230, the Black Information Network.
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25: Most people know about Restaurant Week, but not everyone knows there's a Black Restaurant Week born in Houston, Texas in 2016 and is now spreading to cities across the country. It's more than just menus. It's a movement.
26: And so we really want to create something that was more all-inclusive to the creative things we were seeing happening in the food scene.
25: That's one of the three founders, Fallon Farrell.
26: As we've grown through the years, we've literally watched businesses start off as like a pop-up food tent and now having like 2 or 3 locations.
25: From soul food kitchens to hidden gem caterers, Black Restaurant Week shines a light where it's long been missing. It's helped generate tens of millions of dollars for Black-owned businesses, keeping legacies alive and creating new ones. And it's part of Black history still being written every time a diner takes that first bite. I'm Esther Dillard for the Black Information Network.
27: The International African American Museum, Charleston, South Carolina. Built near where so many Africans first arrived in chains, the International African American Museum in my hometown state of Charleston,

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4: Cassie Ventura has scored a legal victory in a civil lawsuit tied to Sean Diddy Combs. A federal judge dismissed with prejudice the racketeering, sex trafficking, and human trafficking claims brought against Ventura by former male escort Clayton Howard, meaning those claims cannot be refiled against her. Howard alleged Ventura was an active participant in Combs' alleged criminal enterprise, but the lawsuit against Combs remains ongoing. Elsewhere in entertainment news, the Hollywood Chamber of Commerce has announced the class of 2027 for the Hollywood Walk of Fame, with several Black entertainers among this year's honorees. Actor Idris Elba and Delroy Lindo will receive stars in the motion picture category, while Kiki Palmer, David Alan Grier, and Raven Simone are being recognized for television. In recording, Lil Wayne and Grandmaster Flash earned the honor, and radio personality Charlamagne Tha God will receive a star in the radio category. The 32-member class was selected from hundreds of nominations and will be honored during ceremonies over the next 2 years. With the latest in entertainment, I'm Morgan Wood on the Black Information Network.
5: Walter Anderson was a pianist, professor, composer, and the first African-American man to become head of the music department at Antioch College in 1946. This made him the first Black man to chair a department outside of the nation's historically Black colleges. The Zanesville, Ohio native attended Oberlin College and studied music at the Berkshire Music Center and Cleveland Institute of Music in his youth. Anderson was a pioneer in the academic world, and in 1968, he was appointed director of music programs at the National Endowment for the Arts. At the NEA, he developed grant guidelines that garnered private sector support for the arts. And in 1979, he was awarded the Special Citation for Distinguished Service to the Arts. Walter Anderson passed away in November of 2003, but his legacy continues to live on through numerous accolades and his variations in orchestration. And that's a fact. I'm Wesson Tishome for the Black Information Network.
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9: In our top story, Chicago Mayor Brandon Johnson is praising the Supreme Court's decision to reject President Trump's effort to end birthright citizenship. The city's Black mayor said the decision reaffirms that every child born in the United States is a citizen of this country.
10: Today's decision allows our residents to continue to live, work, and contribute to the fabric of our city without fear of losing their most fundamental right.
9: The Supreme Court ruled Trump's executive order to eliminate the 14th Amendment's guarantee that those born in the U.S. are American citizens was unlawful.
8: In Detroit, Michigan, the city council has approved a 9-month extension of the city's contract with ShotSpotter after a narrow 5-4 vote. The contract will cost the city over $2 million. Residents are raising concerns about surveillance, privacy, and the impact on neighborhoods where the technology is being implemented. This Black woman voicing her support while attending the city council meeting.
11: Unfortunately, my nephew was killed. But if it wasn't for this ShotSpotter, my 7-year-old son would be dead. So I support it because it's going to save a lot of children.
8: One critic says ShotSpotter targets Black and brown communities and violates privacy. According to Data USA, Detroit is a majority Black populated city. 75% of residents there identify as Black or African American. In Jackson, Mississippi, bond has been denied for two Black men accused in a triple homicide. The incident claimed the lives of two women and a 2-year-old child. Black Police Chief Rochelle Brackney.
12: We will not comment or speculate on motive. Again, we don't want to jeopardize this case and put anything at risk. We're going to make sure that every single lead is uncovered. Every information that we have is thoroughly vetted.
8: The suspects have been identified as Cornelius Carter and Jordan Carter. The men are not related. Cops say they were arrested after attempting to flee from police while in a car. Both men were charged with capital murder.
9: A Black woman has filed a complaint against two Texas hospitals after experiencing a miscarriage in 2025. Despite seeking medical help, Lynn Calloway says she was initially denied treatment to terminate the pregnancy and was sent home with minimal care. The complaint alleges violations of the Federal Emergency Medical Treatment and Labor Act. The hospitals are addressing the complaint through regulatory processes, and Calloway has also filed complaints with the Texas Medical Board and Texas Board of Nursing. And finally, a Black female board-certified autism technician and founder of Spectrum Protection has been recognized by the Evergreen Awards as the best neurodivergent support services in the U.S. of 2026. Meet Elena Simpson. The award acknowledges the company's approach to supporting neurodivergent individuals through practical strategies. I'm Mike Moore, along with Nicole Deal, on your home for 24/7 News, the Black Information Network.
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2: Hi, listeners. My name's Ashley Flowers. Many of you may know me from a show that I host called Crime Junkie. But what many of you don't know is that a true crime junkie isn't just obsessed with true stories. We also love a good, spooky fiction story that can give us full-body chills. The kind of story you'd hear around a campfire from a friend with a flashlight held close to their face. 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
8: If you have insurance with State Farm, the company may soon be sending you some money, making you part of the biggest payout in the company's history. Earlier this year, State Farm announced plans to return $5 billion to eligible auto insurance policyholders through a one-time dividend. Distributions were expected to begin in late summer, but so far, no payments just yet. State Farm estimates the average payment will be about $100 per insured vehicle. However, the actual amount will vary depending on where you live and how much your premiums were in 2025. In most cases, the dividend is expected to equal between 4% and 10% of what you paid in annual premiums. State Farm says the record dividend is possible because its auto insurance business performed better than expected last year due to fewer collisions and lower repair costs. Since State Farm is owned by its policyholders rather than outside shareholders, the company can return a portion of those profits directly to customers. Money news at 24 and 54 minutes past each hour. I'm Nicole Deal on your home for Black News First, the Black Information Network.
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9: 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Now to Chicago, Illinois. That's where we're learning Illinois Secretary of State Alexei Janulius is joining the crowded Chicago mayor's race. He has announced his candidacy, confirming

0: problem and is becoming more significant every day.
1: Texas trucking consultant Dr. Joe Michael says when companies can't find drivers, there's a ripple effect. Products get stuck in expensive warehouses instead of placed on store shelves, and that drives up prices to consumers. The American Red Cross is warning of a nationwide blood shortage, declaring only its second ever national blood supply crisis. Donations have fallen to a four-year summer low, but the organization's Kelly Inzor says it wouldn't be difficult to reverse the trend.
2: If we could just get three more donors at every single blood drive this summer, that would be enough to stop this shortage.
1: There's currently less than a one-day supply of type O positive blood, the most commonly transfused blood type. Health officials are urging eligible donors of all blood types to make an appointment, saying that even a single donation can help patients in critical need. There have been new developments in the investigation into the death of Black Mississippi College student Nolan Wells. Officials say the state medical examiner has completed an official autopsy, but the results have not yet been released. Once investigators finish their work, the case will be presented to a grand jury, which will determine whether any criminal charges are warranted. Investigators are also reviewing audio from a distress call made by one of Wells' friends after the July 4th boating trip, while the Wells family says independent audio experts will conduct their own analysis as they continue to seek answers. James Tallarico, the Democratic nominee for the U.S. Senate seat in Texas, is actively engaging with Black voters across the state to secure their support. He's been holding town halls in Black neighborhoods, visiting HBCU campuses, and campaigning with Barack Obama to build a coalition of Black voters. Tallarico is committed to addressing issues important to Black communities, such as voting rights, maternal mortality, and funding gaps for HBCUs. He's also vowed to protect Black history and has a track record of advocating for police accountability and education reform as a state lawmaker. Tallarico's outreach efforts have garnered significant support among Black voters, but he acknowledged the need to continue building trust and addressing concerns ahead of the election. Kay Wicker of The Griot reflects on the significance of Black literary classics and the importance of preserving and passing down these stories through generations. Essential titles such as the autobiography of Malcolm X, Their Eyes Were Watching God, If Beale Street Could Talk, Native Son, Invisible Man, and others, emphasizing their enduring impact on culture and literature. They underscore the power of storytelling in capturing Black history, imagination, and resistance, urging readers to engage with these timeless works that shape our understanding of race, identity, and faith in America. As concerns about the state of Black literature persist, Wicker encourages individuals to build their own collections of these influential books and participate in ongoing discussions about what constitutes the literary Black canon. I'm Kevin Brown on your home for Black News First, the Black Information Network.
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1: Welcome to the journey around America where we visit iconic locations connected to Black history. Today, we head to Harlem, New York, where the legendary Apollo Theater stands as a symbol of African American culture. The Apollo Theater opened its doors in 1914 as a burlesque theater, but soon became the premier showplace for live musical entertainment. The theater became famous for Amateur Night, a weekly talent show that launched the careers of stars like Lauryn Hill and the Jackson 5.
5: Osiris, ending at the ISIS. 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
1: 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For the Black Information Network, I'm Kevin Brown.
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7: I'm Mike Stevens on your home for Black News First, the Black Information Network. As the investigation into the death of African-American Nolan Wells continues, parallels are being drawn to the deaths of two other young Black men who were the same age. Black attorney Ben Crum tells CNN how one case relates to the probes of the other tragic deaths.
8: Well, I wanted to remind that there were other young black men, all 18 years old, who all died in similar circumstances like Nolan Wells. So I'm so grateful to Nolan's parents for using their attention to help give more attention to those other families. Tyler Smith, Lexington, Kentucky. Daniel Irvin, outside of Dallas, Texas. We have to get answers.
7: And so what has come of the publicity in the Nolan Wells case?
8: We're getting 100 calls a day. I am confident we're going to get to the truth of what happened to Nolan Wells. And I want to thank everybody, those people for calling. But for those of you who haven't called yet, I'm speaking directly to you. You know, if you're Nolan's friend and the roles were reversed, Nolan Wells would have told what he knew to help your family, help his family. All we want are answers.
7: One of the young black men also died by drowning, being called accidental so far. And police say the other teenager died of a self-inflicted gunshot wound. But his family says they doubt that's the case since he was not showing any suicidal tendencies. When it comes to crime, age can be just a number. Some teenagers are being charged in relation to 21 car thefts and vandalism in Memphis, Tennessee. According to WHBQ television, within 1 week, a 14-year-old and a 17-year-old were charged with 21 counts of car theft, also vandalism, leaving the scene of an accident and other charges. I'm Mike Stevens on the Black Information Network. Now your local news.
9: I'm Mike Island on your home for 24/7 News, Columbus's BIN 1230, the Black Information Network. A school superintendent is retiring amid four civil rights lawsuits against her district. According to WKYC, a review of four federal lawsuits is detailing a string of coercion, retaliation, and email surveillance allegations. Bedford City School District Superintendent Dr. Cassandra Johnson is retiring pursuant to, as district officials put it, a mutually agreeable separation agreement.
10: Do we have a motion to accept the employment separation agreement and release of all claims and to accept the resignation for the purpose of retirement for Dr. Cassandra Johnson?
11: Motion to approve.
9: Dr. Johnson, who is African American, has a tenure that is being described as tumultuous, 3 News says. There was a student walkout, along with the teachers' union vote of no confidence, along with the four federal civil rights lawsuits. Still, Dr. Johnson says she holds on to her belief that she did the right thing.
12: I believe my purpose is here, but I will not compromise my faith, my integrity, or my family.
9: I'm Mike Island on your home for Black News First, Columbus's BIN 1230, the Black Information Network.
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14: Imagine you're walking down the street in New York City. 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
16: This is apology. 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Thank you.
14: What would you apologize for?
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14: This is the story of that phone line.
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24: This line shouldn't be for apologies. It should be for deranged, psychotic people.
14: And the man at the other end.
25: I just use the name Mr. Apology because that's the simplest thing.
14: From Wondery, the makers of The Shrink Next Door and Jacked, comes the apology line.
25: Basically, what I'm running amounts to an anonymous public confessional.
14: What happens when you listen to the world's confessions over and over and over?
26: The person who is running this service, I will find out who you are. I'm sorry, but I'm going to kill you.
27: What's your name?
14: Mr. Apology never told callers his real name.
28: I have one question for you, Apology. Who would you have dinner with me?
14: But I knew his name. because he was my husband.
0: I'm tempted to say, yeah, sure, let's have dinner. Your dungeon or mine.
14: I'm Marissa Bridge. For 15 years, I watched the apology line grow, and I saw Mr. Apology unravel.
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2: The opinions, beliefs, and viewpoints expressed in this commentary are those of the author and do not necessarily represent those of BIN and its founding partners and employees.
3: I'm James C. Harris, and I have something to say. What happened to all the outrage? Not long ago, it seemed like every time you opened social media, America was on fire. Every scroll brought another protest, another march, another angry crowd. Today, it's remarkably quiet. Now, I'm not saying protests have stopped. They haven't. I'm saying they no longer dominate the conversation the way they once did. And here's what caught my attention. That change seems to coincide with Washington taking a chainsaw to USAID. Now, let me be clear. I cannot prove USAID funded protest organizers, and I'm not claiming that it did, but I can recognize a pattern. The outrage machine got noticeably quieter around the same time billions of taxpayer dollars came under intense scrutiny. Maybe it's just a coincidence. Maybe the algorithm shifted, or maybe some of what we were told was spontaneous grassroots activism wasn't nearly as spontaneous as we were led to believe. That's a question worth asking. And it's not just politics. Have you noticed what's happening in music? For years, rap music dominated American culture, radio, streaming, advertising, even the national conversation. Today, it doesn't seem to have the same cultural grip. Meanwhile, Michael Jackson, a man who has been gone for years, is climbing charts and playlists again. That's interesting. Maybe Americans are rediscovering timeless music. Or maybe when artificial promotion slows down, people naturally return to what they genuinely enjoy. The same question applies to politics. If outrage has to be constantly amplified to stay alive, how authentic was it in the first place? If a cultural trend has to be endlessly promoted to remain relevant, maybe it wasn't as organic as we were told. Real culture doesn't need life support. Real movements don't need constant artificial amplification. They endure because people freely choose them. I'm not asking you to believe my theory. I'm asking you to trust your own eyes. Look at what's changed. Draw your own conclusions. Because facts matter, patterns matter, and free people should never be afraid to notice either. I'm James C. Harris for the Black Information Network.
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9: 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You should know there is a recall on your rearview mirror. A spokesperson says when you go in reverse, the rear camera's display screen gets blocked when the menu is open. A letter is going out about it this month. I'm Mike Island, and that's news that's trending on the Black Information Network.
4: 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Here's Morgan Wood.
5: Tuskegee University's updated dress code is sparking debate well beyond its campus, with students and alumni across the HBCU community weighing in online. While the policy bans bonnets, do-rags, bedroom slippers, and revealing clothing in classrooms and dining halls,

0: emphasis on professionalism and career readiness. But critics argue the policy leans into respectability politics, places an added financial burden on students, and raises concerns about policing Black culture and self-expression. Others have also questioned how the rules will be enforced. University President Dr. Mark Brown says the goal is to prepare students for the workforce, not restrict the Tuskegee experience. With the latest in HBCU news, I'm Morgan Wood on the Black Information Network.
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0: Former President Barack Obama is continuing one of his favorite summer traditions by releasing his annual playlist. The collection features more than 40 songs across hip-hop, R&B, gospel, jazz, rock, and international music. This year's lineup includes Doechii, SZA, Marvin Gaye, Nina Simone, Earth, Wind, and Fire, A Tribe Called Quest, Anderson .Paak, Drake, The Beatles, and Coldplay, to name a few. And Jacksonville comedian A-Train spoke with us exclusively, sharing his perspective on how comedy has long pushed the boundaries of race and racial humor.
4: Comedy has always been sensitive. You know what I'm saying? It started out that way. Matter of fact, if you look at the true definition of comedy, it's laughing at the expense of somebody else's, pain, grief, or whatever. You know what I mean? And the problem is, as long as you're talking about something that this person isn't passionate about, then they will laugh.
0: A-Train has upcoming shows in New Jersey and his hometown of Jacksonville, Florida. With the latest in entertainment, I'm Morgan Wood on the Black Information Network, your home for Black news first.
5: The United States Senate has had a total of 12 Black members, with the first being Hiram Rhodes Rebels, elected in 1870 during the Reconstruction era. Jim Crow and other disenfranchisement tactics led to a gap of nearly 90 years between the first and second U.S. Black senators. In 1992, Carol Moseley Braun became the first Black woman to serve in the U.S. Senate.
6: I don't know, maybe this is just my day to get to talk about race. Maybe I'm just lucky like that today.
5: Vice President Kamala Harris became the second Black female to serve as a U.S. Senator in 2017. Barack Obama was the fifth Black senator and the first to be elected President of the United States.
7: Race is an issue that I believe this nation cannot afford to ignore right now.
5: While Georgia's Raphael Warnock is the latest Black member of the U.S. Senate after his 2021 election, Black U.S. senators have made contributions to the country and paved the way for future generations of Black leaders. And that's a fact. This is Mike Moore for the Black Information Network. I'm Mike Moore.
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9: We begin in Los Angeles, California. We now know that Black artist David will go on trial for murder.
0: The singer, whose real name is David Burke, is accused of murdering 14-year-old Celeste Rivas Hernandez. After a week-long preliminary hearing wrapped up in Los Angeles, a judge ruled there's enough evidence for him to stand trial. Last year, her remains were found in the trunk of Burke's Tesla as it was being held in a tow yard in Hollywood. Prosecutors say Burke met the teen on social media and had a sexual relationship with her for years. They claim he killed her after she threatened to expose their relationship and ruin his music career. I'm Morgan Wood on the Black Information Network.
8: In Los Angeles, California, the city's black mayor, Karen Bass, is blaming the Trump administration for increasing homelessness in the city. This comes just ahead of a new count. Bass says the Trump administration drove up everyday costs like rent, gas, and groceries while cutting safety net funding. The 2026 homeless count in Los Angeles County showed a significant increase, with an estimated 73,040 people without permanent housing. That highlights the inadequacy of existing housing programs. There are economic factors playing a key role in the homelessness crisis, and the city faces the daunting task of producing hundreds of thousands of new housing units to address the shortage. Also, housing costs and rent burdens are driving lots of residents out of the city to more affordable areas. Meanwhile, newly released IRS data shows billions of dollars in taxpayer wealth flowing into Texas. The state's business leaders say this is something they've been tracking for years.
10: People, businesses, and investment continue choosing Texas because they have confidence in our economy.
8: Gabriella Von Moore-Mullen with the Texas Association of Business credits the state's predictable regulatory environment. Data from the IRS shows the state gained over $5 billion in adjusted gross income from people moving to Texas from other states. Meanwhile, California and New York recorded multi-billion dollar losses. According to census.gov, 13.4% of residents in Texas identify as black or African American.
9: A Richmond, Virginia community is mourning the loss of a black mother of four who died after contracting a salmonella infection. Atlanta News First is reporting Ayla Garcia contracted the infection during her trip to Nairobi, Kenya. Garcia traveled to Kenya recently with her church and family to support an orphanage. It was there she spent 2 weeks in the hospital after her condition escalated to a life-threatening condition. She had sickle cell disease, which her family says made the infection even more dangerous. A fundraiser effort is underway to bring her body home. And finally, the 18th annual Detroit Black Music Awards will be held on August 2nd at the American Serbian Memorial Hall in Detroit, Michigan. Founded by Misty Love in 2009, the event honors local artists, entertainers, and cultural leaders. Again, that date, August 2nd. I'm Mike Moore, along with Nicole Deal on your home for 24/7 News, the Black Information Network.
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8: One United Bank is widely recognized as the largest black-owned bank in the United States. 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The bank is a certified community development financial institution, or CDFI. 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The bank is reportedly not just offering checking and savings accounts. Its mission is to invest in black communities, help black families become more financially literate, offer more access to capital, and create a path to wealth. Money news at 24 and 54 minutes past each hour. 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
8: The Black Information Network. We begin in Texas with a case that is eerily similar to the death of Nolan Wells in Mississippi. A grand jury in Dallas County has indicted 19-year-old Lucas Roper, who is white, in connection with the drowning death of 18-year-old Daniel Irving, who is black. Irving disappeared back in April, and his mother remembers the pain.
13: I called and texted my son multiple times, and there was no reply. I was immediately alone.
8: Investigators say Roper admitted to throwing away Irving's clothes, deleting messages from his phone, and then throwing the phone away. The medical examiner ruled his death accidental. Meanwhile, a new report says recent federal policy changes under the Trump administration are putting decades of progress for Black Americans at risk. The National Urban League's annual State of Black America report cites numerous concerns while accusing the administration of weakening civil rights protections. The White House disputes those claims, saying they are expanding economic opportunity and support for historically Black colleges and universities. In other news, the American Red Cross is declaring a nationwide blood supply crisis. Donations have fallen to a four-year summer low, but the organization's Kelly Eisenor says it wouldn't be difficult to reverse the trend.
14: If we could just get three more donors at every single blood drive this summer, that would be enough to stop this shortage.
8: Right now, there's less than a one-day supply of type O positive blood, the most commonly transfused blood type. And finally, former President Barack Obama is continuing one of his favorite summer traditions by releasing his annual playlist. The collection of over 40 songs span hip-hop, R&B, gospel, jazz, rock, and international genres. The playlist opens with a Glenn Hansard track, adding a message of support for the late musician's family. The list features artists from Doechii, Marvin Gaye, Nina Simone, Earth, Wind, and Fire, A Tribe Called Quest, Drake, The Beatles, Johnny Cash, and others. I'm Nicole Deal on your home for Black News First, the Black Information Network. Your Healthy Minute is next.
15: 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Medical research agencies and organizations encourage open discussions of your complementary medicine use. 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Remember, patients need to tell and providers need to ask. It's always good to talk when it's about your health. And that's your Healthy Minute. I'm Mike Eiland on the Black Information Network.
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18: BIN News this hour, I'm Terry McCready. Coming up, U.S. attacks against Iran on hold for now. Former Vice President Harris weighing in on the Supreme Court. Higher Medicare costs for seniors are on the way. But first, here's BIN News Now.
19: I'm Mike Eiland with BIN News Now. It looked like it might be war over the weekend, but not just yet. The president says another round of talks with Iran is beginning. President Trump halted new airstrikes on Iran ahead of the planned talks, although he didn't say where the talks would be held. Meanwhile, oil prices dropped a little on hopes for a diplomatic solution to the war. Louisiana Attorney General Liz Murrow says her state will investigate Dr. Anthony Fauci following his recent Senate testimony Murrell announced the move after Fauci repeatedly invoked the Fifth Amendment during last week's hearing, while Republicans point to newly released pandemic-era records they say are questionable. Ford is recalling over 47,000 F-150s and F-250 pickup trucks. A spokesman says the rear camera's display screen blocks when the menu is open when reversing. Now back to Terry McCready.
18: Iran is being spared from attacks for the time being, that word from President Trump. In a weekend post on Truth Social, Trump said, "We've just been asked by Iran and other Middle Eastern countries to hold off on any attack."
20: I said, "What would you rather do? Would you rather have us do this or not?" They said, "We would much prefer a deal as opposed to an attack, because you don't know where these attacks lead. I mean, will they be flooded with people pouring into their country and disaster?"
18: Right now, he says he is agreeing to pause further attacks in order to get a deal done quickly that would include the immediate, complete, and total opening of the Hormuz Strait and an end to Iran's nuclear threat. While the president made clear that the U.S. is, in his words, locked and loaded and ready to go against the Islamic Republic of Iran at levels of military terror, strength, and power not seen since World War II, he said calling off a planned attack was the best thing for the future benefit of the world. Trump said Israel is on board with the latest course of action. Former Vice President Kamala Harris thinks a bigger Supreme Court might be just what America needs.
21: "We need to revisit the point of expanding the court to 13 justices like we have 13 district courts."
18: The one-time Democratic presidential nominee making the remark while speaking last week at the National Urban League Conference in Nashville, Tennessee. Harris was also pressed during the event about her plans for the future and whether she might make another run for the White House. She insisted that she is fully and sincerely focused on the upcoming midterms and has not made a decision about 2028. However, she did say she's thinking about it. All right, the end of a subsidy program that helped keep costs down for Medicare drug coverage means millions of seniors will face higher monthly costs. This undermines the Trump administration's message of cutting drug costs, as the president often touts his efforts for supporting access to cheaper drugs through Trump Rx. The Biden-era Medicare Part D subsidies expire at the end of the year and won't be offered in 2027. The optional insurance helps cover brand name and generic prescription drugs, and it was restructured by the Biden administration to impose a $2,000 annual cap on out-of-pocket spending on prescriptions. It also allowed Medicare to negotiate prices in some cases. Ethiopian authorities in the Tigray region are accusing the federal government of launching a weekend military offensive. The Tigray People's Liberation Front issuing a statement saying federal forces used heavy artillery against their positions near the border with Sudan. The TPLF says after months of blockades and proxy forces against Tigray, the government has now launched open war. Tensions between Tigray and Addis Ababa have been deteriorating since the 2022 Pretoria Agreement that ended a two-year war between the two sides. Stay informed, stay connected, and subscribe. Follow VIN News This Hour wherever you get your podcasts. I'm Terry McCready for the Black Information Network.
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22: The hippest trip in America. That's how Soul Train introduced itself when it first hit TV screens in 1971. 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
3: I'm Mike Stevens on your home for Black News First, the Black Information Network. Questions about whether Black Seattle Police Chief Sean Barnes will remain in that role are no longer being asked. Mayor Katie Wilson has accepted a letter of resignation. Earlier this week, a city official confirmed to the Seattle Times the mayor was planning to tell Barnes he needed to resign or he would be fired. Chief Barnes told the newspaper the decision is up to the mayor. But then on Thursday, the announcement of him stepping down was made. All of that came after last week's mass shooting at a Seattle food and music festival. Following that, there was video of him in a testy exchange with a television reporter following reports he was out of town when the shooting happened. And he was then asked why he is away from Seattle so often.
4: I think any reports that I'm gone every weekend are grossly misstated.
3: During that mass shooting, at least two people, not including a shooter, were killed. And four others were taken to the hospital for injuries, including a two-year-old. Another high-ranking Black officer will now serve as interim chief. Police are continuing to investigate after a bus driver left a little four-year-old Black girl alone on a school bus for 6 hours before she was found at a transportation lot in the Dallas area. The Crawley School District said the 53-year-old bus driver was fired immediately. What happened is being called a serious breakdown in established safety procedures. Well, depending on where you live, school will be back in session soon. In largely Black Cleveland, there is good news for returning teachers. Several of them who are Black will be back at work after all, after many were laid off last spring.
6: It's a scary situation to be in.
3: The layoffs were because of a district plan to close or combine dozens of schools. Because of declining enrollment and other issues, many Black communities from coast to coast are facing the same issues. I'm Mike Stevens on the Black Information Network. Now your local news.
15: I'm Mike Island on your home for 24/7 News, Columbus's BIN 1230, the Black Information Network. A school superintendent is retiring amid four civil rights lawsuits against her district. According to WKYC, a review of four federal lawsuits is detailing a string of coercion, retaliation, and email surveillance allegations. Bedford City School District Superintendent Dr. Cassandra Johnson is retiring pursuant to, as district officials put it, a mutually agreeable separation agreement.
7: Do we have a motion to accept the employment separation agreement and release of all claims and to accept the resignation for the purpose of retirement for Dr. Cassandra Johnson?
24: Motion to approve.
15: Dr. Johnson, who is African American, has a tenure that is being described as tumultuous, 3 News says. There was a student walkout, along with the teachers' union vote of no confidence, along with the four federal civil rights lawsuits. Still, Dr. Johnson says she holds on to her belief that she did the right thing.
25: I believe my purpose is here, but I will not compromise my faith, my integrity, or my family.
15: I'm Mike Island on your home for Black News First, Columbus's BIN 1230, the Black Information Network.
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26: This is Layla Ali, undefeated world champion Hall of Fame boxer, wellness advocate, and CEO of Layla Ali Lifestyle. My father, Muhammad Ali, was more than a champion in the ring. He was a global voice for courage, conviction, faith, and justice. The Muhammad Ali Center celebrates his life, his principles, and his willingness to stand for something bigger than himself, reminding us of the power of purpose.

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1: I'm Bill Black with another Bet You Didn't Know music fact. How many times have you seen the Temptations movie and said this line?
2: They're coming to see me.
3: They're coming to see the Temptations.
2: Ain't nobody coming to see you, Otis.
1: Maybe there was one somebody. You ever heard Patti LaBelle talk about the time she was engaged

0: company. A friend had one and seemed to be making money.
1: Hey, I asked him a simple question. I said, let me ask you something. I said, you're doing well with this. I said, do you think I can at least make $100 a day? And he laughed at me. I'll never forget. He laughed at me. He said, yeah, you can make more than $100 a day. I always tell people my story is the story you don't want to follow. Because it's an unorthodox story. I didn't do the research I needed to do. I didn't look into, you know, what tow trucks costed. I didn't look into what it cost to set up a corporation, set up a business, right? I didn't have, you know, a large volume of money for emergencies, right? I had a dream.
0: Credit bad, business loans denied. He couldn't even get a tow truck, so he went to Craigslist. This was before Facebook Marketplace. A guy was selling a used tow truck. Price? $9,500. He did have 10 grand, but talked the guy down to $7,500.
1: It's what I call my Sanford and Son tow truck. The truck was beat down, torn up.
0: That old raggedy Sanford and Son looking tow truck got him business. His niche? The $40 holla. In other words, call him every tow $40. Then he got the municipal contracts. He says rare for a black-owned towing company. It meant bigger contracts, more money.
1: At one point, my highest point, I had 22 trucks, and then of course, the conversation of the day is, you know, private equity eventually knocked on my door and said, hey, you know, how can we join forces?
0: He accepted the offer. Now he's made it and wants you to make it too with his No Business Left Behind initiative.
1: And that doesn't matter what type of business it is. So what I am pushing out now is from a national level going on this 10 city tour. We're going to go in 10 cities and we're looking for one business in each city to help set up your LLC, set up your S Corp, C Corp, whatever it is, you know, also bank account, set up a bank account, hire an accountant, you know, hire a CPA, you know, hire someone that understands numbers, understands business, that can help you scale. Because, you know, again, like I was in a business of figuring it out. But you don't have to figure it out if you do the right things from the beginning, right? Structure yourself up, set yourself up correctly, and you'll win in the beginning. And also, last but not least, I would say, make sure you brand yourself accordingly. Like I said earlier, ask yourself, what is different from me and my business than everybody else?
0: Follow Mr. Early Walker on all social media. Black self-made millionaire, Early Walker. Thank you for the inspiration.
1: Thank you so much for having me again.
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5: People will come, Ray. 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
6: Born in Mississippi in 1931, James Earl Jones would become a powerful symbol of resilience and excellence. From the Great White Hope to voicing Darth Vader.
7: No.
6: Jones' resonant voice and commanding presence helped him become one of the most distinguished actors of his generation. Crediting poetry and acting for helping him overcome a childhood stutter, his Broadway debut would come in 1957. Winning his first Tony Award in 1968, he would go on to join a select group of entertainers by also winning a Grammy, Emmy, and Oscar, or EGOT. His impact so powerful, the Court Theater on Broadway was renamed after him in 2022. Breaking barriers in Hollywood and theater at a time when opportunities for black actors were limited.
8: Go through life worried if someone had liked you or not. You best make sure that they are doing right by you.
6: James Earl Jones' success and legacy are a source of inspiration and pride for the black community. Rest in power, James Earl Jones.
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9: I'm Mike Stevens on your home for Black News First, the Black Information Network. As the investigation into the death of African American Nolan Wells continues, parallels are being drawn to the deaths of two other young black men who were the same age. Black attorney Ben Crum tells CNN how one case relates to the probes of the other tragic deaths.
10: Well, I wanted to remind that there were other young black men, all 18 years old, who all died in similar circumstances like Nolan Wells. So I'm so grateful to Nolan's parents for using their attention to help give more attention to those other families. Tyler Smith, Lexington, Kentucky. Daniel Irvin, outside of Dallas, Texas. We have to get answers.
9: And so what has come of the publicity in the Nolan Wells case?
10: We're getting 100 calls a day. I am confident we're going to get to the truth of what happened to Nolan Wells. And I want to thank everybody, those people for calling. But for those of you who haven't called yet, I'm speaking directly to you. You know, if you're Nolan's friend and the roles were reversed, Nolan Wells would have told what he knew to help your family, help his family. All we want are answers.
9: One of the young black men also died by drowning, being called accidental so far. And police say the other teenager died of a self-inflicted gunshot wound. But his family says they doubt that's the case since he was not showing any suicidal tendencies. When it comes to crime, age can be just a number. Some teenagers are being charged in relation to 21 car thefts and vandalism in Memphis, Tennessee. According to WHBQ television, within 1 week, a 14-year-old and a 17-year-old were charged with 21 counts of car theft, also vandalism, leaving the scene of an accident and other charges. I'm Mike Stevens on the Black Information Network. Now your local news.
7: I'm Mike Island on your home for 24/7 News, Columbus's BIN 1230, the Black Information Network. A school superintendent is retiring amid four civil rights lawsuits against her district. According to WKYC, a review of four federal lawsuits is detailing a string of coercion, retaliation, and email surveillance allegations. Bedford City School District Superintendent Dr. Cassandra Johnson is retiring pursuant to, as district officials put it, a mutually agreeable separation agreement.
11: Do we have a motion to accept the employment separation agreement and release of all claims and to accept the resignation for the purpose of retirement for Dr. Cassandra Johnson?
12: Motion to approve.
7: Dr. Johnson, who is African American, has a tenure that is being described as tumultuous, 3 News says. There was a student walkout, along with the teachers' union vote of no confidence, along with the four federal civil rights lawsuits. Still, Dr. Johnson says she holds on to her belief that she did the right thing.
13: I believe my purpose is here, but I will not compromise my faith, my integrity, or my family.
7: I'm Mike Island on your home for Black News First, Columbus's BIN 1230, the Black Information Network.
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16: We are living in complicated times. 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
20: Cell phones have been an integral part of connecting our modern world. But did you know a Black nuclear engineer pioneered the technology for them? Henry Thomas Sampson was born in 1934 in Jackson, Mississippi. He earned his bachelor's degree in chemical engineering from Purdue University in 1956, followed by his master's degree from UCLA in 1961 and his PhD shortly after. In 1971, Henry Sampson created the Gamma Electric Cell. It's a device which produced long-lasting power to satellites. Sampson's innovation caught the attention of the Motorola Company, which then placed his patented technology into their telephones. This eventually led to the very first telephone calls being made using cell phones. Henry Sampson passed on June 4th, 2015. His genius and Black excellence helped create the globally connected world we share today. This is Tammy Eswick for the Black Information Network.
21: 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I'm Mike Strautmanis, and my history lives here.
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7: I'm Mike Island. Here's what's trending this hour. The search is on for three suspects wanted in connection with a violent home invasion in largely Black Bronx, New York. Several immigrants from the Black Island Nation of Haiti reported to ICE centers in the United States over the weekend, and at least two were given ankle monitors as part of the Trump administration's plan to send them back home. I'm Mike Island, and that's what's trending on the Black Information Network.
4: 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Covering the latest news, sports, and events at our historically Black colleges and universities. Here's Morgan Wood.
22: Tuskegee University's updated dress code is sparking debate well beyond its campus, with students and alumni across the HBCU community weighing in online. While the policy bans bonnets, do-rags, bedroom slippers, and revealing clothing in classrooms and dining halls, it also requires students to own business attire for professional events. Supporters say the changes reinforce the university's long-standing emphasis on professionalism and career readiness. But critics argue the policy leans into respectability politics, places an added financial burden on students, and raises concerns about policing Black culture and self-expression. Others have also questioned how the rules will be enforced. University President Dr. Mark Brown says the goal is to prepare students for the workforce, not restrict the Tuskegee experience. With the latest in HBCU news, I'm Morgan Wood on the Black Information Network.
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22: Former President Barack Obama is continuing one of his favorite summer traditions by releasing his annual playlist. The collection features more than 40 songs across hip-hop, R&B, gospel, jazz, rock, and international music. This year's lineup includes Doechii, SZA, Marvin Gaye, Nina Simone, Earth, Wind, and Fire, A Tribe Called Quest, Anderson .Paak, Drake, The Beatles, and Coldplay, to name a few. And Jacksonville comedian A-Train spoke with us exclusively, sharing his perspective on how comedy has long pushed the boundaries of race and racial humor.
1: Comedy has always been sensitive. You know what I'm saying? It started out that way. Matter of fact, if you look at the true definition of comedy, it's laughing at the expense of somebody else's, pain, grief, or whatever. You know what I mean? And the problem is, as long as you're talking about something that this person isn't passionate about, then they will laugh.
22: A-Train has upcoming shows in New Jersey and his hometown of Jacksonville, Florida. With the latest in entertainment, I'm Morgan Wood on the Black Information Network, your home for Black News First.
2: I'm Shay Diddy on the Black Information Network. In 2019, the St. John Will.i.am Coltrane African Orthodox Church observed its 50th anniversary. Based in San Francisco, the church uses John Coltrane's music as a source for religious discovery. Instead of singing traditional hymns, worshipers chant Coltrane's A Love Supreme, and there are monthly meditations where people commune with Coltrane's music. In 1965, Branzo King and his wife, Marina King, saw Coltrane live at San Francisco Jazz Club. The couple had a religious experience. They called it a sound baptism. In the years leading up to his death in 1967 at the age of 40, Coltrane's music had grown increasingly spiritual. He said that he wanted to be a saint, and in him, Branzo, who had wanted to be a preacher, had found his God. Instead of a mural of Jesus in the sanctuary, there is one of patron saint John Coltrane. And that's a fact. I'm Shay Diddy on the Black Information Network.
23: I'm Esther Dillard on your home for 24/7 News, the Black Information Network. Here are your top stories. A Mississippi state autopsy is complete for Nolan Wells. We'll give you the latest. In Texas, police are continuing to investigate after a bus driver left a four-year-old black girl alone on a school bus for 6 hours in 95-degree heat. And Seattle has named a new interim police chief to replace African-American Sean Barnes. Mayor Katie Wilson announced Deputy Police Chief Andre Sales, who is black, as interim chief.
24: I chose Andre Sales because he has done this job before and can hit the ground running. He served as chief of police in Wisconsin, where he led with a community-focused approach that strengthened both public safety and community trust.
23: The announcement comes after Wilson asked for Barnes to resign after the deadly mass shooting at the Bite of Seattle Festival August 26th. Controversy surfaced over Barnes' residency and travel schedule, as well as why Barnes was out of town the day of the deadly mass shooting. Newly named chief Andre Sales also spoke to the media at the news conference.
25: I don't take this responsibility lightly. This week has been difficult, but I also know what this department and city are capable of when we come together with a common goal of keeping our community safe.
23: King 5 News reports Sales said his primary residence is in East King County, but he travels to Illinois about every 2 months, where his family lives. He says he plans to move his family to the area and his wife spends much of her time with him in King County. In Louisiana, Orleans Parish District Attorney Jason Williams is pushing back on Governor Jeff Landry's call to strip his law license. The black DA said he wanted to break the tension at a recent news conference.
5: I don't want to fight with the governor. I don't want to fight with the AG. I made it very, very clear that I played no role. I did not initiate or handle any part of that grand jury investigation.
23: The dispute traces back to a now dismissed indictment against Attorney General Liz Merle, filed after she sent letters warning New Orleans officials not to install a new criminal court clerk during a statewide election. The 16-count indictment accused Merle of public intimidation and malfeasance. It was dropped after Mayor Helena Moreno Williams and several council members asked for it to be dismissed. It's a decision Landry and Merle are still calling attention to and now pushing to have Williams' law license pulled. A black South Georgia family is demanding action 9 months after a Halloween crash killed a father and his 7-year-old daughter. Jalen Bell and Zariah Ward died when police say Bailey Green drove nearly 100 miles an hour and crashed in Cordell. Green, who is white, remains free on a $100,000 bond with no trial date set. The family has now launched an online petition calling on the community to demand accountability in court. And finally, black Olympian Brittany Reese is scheduled to be enshrined in the Mississippi Sports Hall of Fame. The Gulfport native will be part of a 7-person induction class, according to WLBT News. Reese is a 4-time Olympian and 7-time world champion in the long jump. She won 3 Olympic medals, gold in 2012 and silver in 2016 and 2021. I'm Esther Dillard on your home for Black News First, the Black Information Network.
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29: For 24/7 News, the Black Information Network. The family of a Tennessee man speaking to reporters after he was mauled to death by a dog. Fox 13 Memphis got a hold of 43-year-old black man Marco Bercy's last moments talking to a 911 operator as he called for help. I want to warn you, this audio may be disturbing to some. Here's Fox 13.
30: 911, what's the location of your emergency? Hello, what's the location of your emergency? Okay, can you tell me where you are?
31: Up over there, Marty. Hello.
30: Okay, I'm here with you. Can you tell me where you're located?
29: The victim's father heard the recording for the first time while being interviewed also by Fox 13.
31: Well, I just, for the first time, listened to it when I came to bring it to you, and it was
6: It was a little tough.
29: The Henning, Tennessee mayor says he had to shoo a pack of dogs from his own house recently. The city is now trying to figure out who owns the dogs. To Mississippi, where the state Supreme Court has disbarred former Hinds County DA Jody Owens, who's a black man. This comes as Owens resigned from the Mississippi bar 2 weeks ago after pleading guilty in connection to the Jackson bribery scandal. Severe thunderstorms are now costlier than hurricanes, according to climate risk firm First Street. That new report says severe thunderstorms caused more insured losses globally in 2025 than hurricanes. And Mississippi, which has a large population of black people, has the fourth highest record number of tornadoes spun off by these storms. Staying in the Magnolia State, school is in session. The Jackson Public School District welcomes students back this week. Here's WJTV. 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
22: President Trump is announcing the Freedom Haulers Initiative, a new effort to help military veterans transition into careers as commercial truck drivers.
7: Under our brand new Freedom Haulers, we call it Freedom Haulers Initiative. Any American who has driven a heavy truck for our military will automatically be eligible for a commercial driver's license.
22: Speaking on the White House lawn, Trump said too many undocumented immigrants are driving commercial trucks and claimed some cannot speak English, calling it a threat to highway safety.
7: As we get illegal aliens off the roads today, we're also taking action to replace these unqualified migrant truck drivers with highly qualified American veterans.
22: The initiative will bring together the Departments of Transportation, Labor, Veterans Affairs, and Defense to fast-track commercial driver's license for veterans after they complete their military service. That's your Washington Roundup. I'm Morgan Wood on the Black Information Network.
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13: 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But let's see, all my God kids love Taylor Swift so much. 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They're like, you have to listen, Gma, to the song. And look, and can I buy it? And can I get it? So it's definitely some Taylor Swift happening around me going on. And she's super cool. I also really appreciate the way that she writes music and plays music and everything. 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I like A$AP Rocky. I like A$AP Ferg, too. So, yeah, there's a lot of things I'm into.
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14: BIN News this hour, I'm Terry McCready. Coming up, Dr. Fauci repeatedly invoked the Fifth Amendment at a Senate hearing last week. Now Louisiana is launching a probe. Former Vice President Harris delivering remarks at the National Urban League conference. Some U.S. households could be in store for additional food assistance. But first, here's BIN News Now.
15: I'm Mike Eiling with BIN News Now. In big news, as we start a new month, a new round of peace talks with Iran are set to begin today. President Trump halted new airstrikes on Iran ahead of the planned talks, although he didn't disclose where they would be held. Reopening the Strait of Hormuz is expected to be a primary focus of negotiations. Ohio Senator Bernie Moreno says Ohio Congressman Max Miller should not serve in the House of Representatives. This comes following allegations of abuse made by Moreno's daughter against Miller. Police reports obtained by ABC News detail accusations of physical abuse and threats during their marriage. Miller denies the allegations and has stated that he's staying in the race. There is a recall by Ford on F-150 and F-250 pickup trucks. A spokesperson says when you go in reverse, the rear camera's display screen gets blocked when the menu is open. Now back to Terry McCready.
14: Louisiana Attorney General Liz Murrell says her state will investigate Dr. Anthony Fauci.
16: Fauci wanted to have nobody wearing masks, if you remember, and then everybody had to wear five masks, as many masks as you could get. I mean, made a lot of mistakes, and He wasn't a big factor for me. He was a very big factor for Biden.
14: President Trump criticizing Fauci's handling of the COVID-19 pandemic. Merrill said in a post on X that Fauci claimed to not recall many key details of his own actions, and now we're discovering contemporaneous records he kept. Days before the hearing, Senator Rand Paul releasing what he called Fauci's diary during the pandemic. Republicans say the diary proves Fauci was deliberately downplaying the theory that COVID-19 originated from China's Wuhan lab while reveling in his own celebrity. Former Vice President Kamala Harris sidestepping questions about another possible White House bid, saying her focus right now is on the midterms.
0: I just do want to stress, 28 will not matter if we don't win 26.
14: The one-time Democratic presidential nominee speaking at the National Urban League Conference in Nashville, Tennessee last week. She also said it's time to revisit expansion of the U.S. Supreme Court to 13 justices. All right, some American families could soon receive $60 a month in extra food assistance under the Fresh Box for Fresh Produce bill introduced last month. A pilot program would award grants to states so they can give the extra grocery money to lower and moderate income households. To qualify for increased benefits, households would need to earn 80% or less than the median income of their area. SNAP recipients would qualify for an added monthly benefit, but those who do not receive SNAP money could also apply. The $60 would be applied to fruit and vegetables. 41 states are at risk of losing federal SNAP funds, and the income cap would vary greatly across the board. The exact limits would be determined by the Departments of Agriculture and Housing and Urban Development. A woman showed up at actor Shamar Moore's L.A. home with luggage, believing she'd been invited to move in with the actor, but it turned out to be an online impersonator. Moore's partner called the police, who questioned the woman and learned she'd been catfished. The woman had traveled from out of state after being promised a place to live by someone posing as Moore. The scheme is part of a pattern of fraud involving Moore's name, with a similar case last year where a woman was scammed out of money by someone impersonating the actor on a fan page. Stay informed, stay connected, and subscribe. 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I'm Terry McCready for the Black Information Network.
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1: In December of 2020, Danita Johnson was announced as the new president of DC United, making her the first African-American woman or man to hold that role for a Major League Soccer club. A native of Fayetteville and graduate of Western Carolina University in 2005, she's also a member of the historically black sorority Delta Sigma Theta. One of her early career highlights was playing a role in launching the Bakersfield Jam of the NBA G League. And just before joining DC United, she was president and COO of the Los Angeles Sparks. As if running one of the most

0: stands as an inspiration for black leadership in the realm of sports and beyond, making Danita Johnson another name you should know. I'm Wesson Tishome for the Black Information Network.
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3: I'm Misty Jordan with BIN News. Now, a new report says some Virginia foster kids with life-threatening medical needs were housed in unapproved and ill-equipped spots like government offices. Last week, the Inspector General for the U.S. Department of Health and Human Services reported that 88 children accounted for 108 emergency stays over 18 months. The Virginia Department of Social Services acknowledged that many displaced children had complicated medical needs that temporary settings cannot safely handle. A Virginia Beach Defense Company and Old Dominion University researchers are working together on Navy tech that could catch pilot overload before it turns dangerous. ODU outlined the collaboration, saying the partners are studying how a pilot's eye responses, heart rate, and brain activity change under stress and mental overload. Navy safety data shows spatial disorientation triggers the worst crashes, and fatigue drives the most accidents. The partners are now shaping software that can change the training scenario when a pilot begins to overload. Now to the Carolinas. In North Carolina, health officials say cases of cyclosporiasis continue to climb across the state. More than 700 cases have been reported since May, including 24 hospitalizations, with another 157 illnesses identified just since late July. Investigators say parsley and cilantro have been commonly reported by many patients, though the source of the outbreak has not been confirmed. Many are hesitant to eat healthy foods. This doctor has suggestions on how to address those concerns.
4: You deserve to eat healthy food, right? Healthy food should not make you sick. And so eat the healthy food, but eat it in a way that feels safe to your comfort level.
3: State health officials recommend avoiding raw parsley and cilantro when possible and thoroughly cooking food and staying hydrated if symptoms develop. North Carolina Democrats are rallying supporters and rally as they look ahead to November's midterm elections. At the party's annual unity dinner Saturday, former Governor Roy Cooper and Massachusetts Senator Elizabeth Warren focused their message on lowering costs for working families and winning North Carolina's closely watched U.S. Senate race. Democrats say the state remains a key battleground as both parties compete for control of the Senate. The CMD is trying to improve the image of Uptown.
5: These projects aren't just about bricks and bulbs and pavement. They're about restoring confidence and pride in the heart of the Queen City.
3: Officers spent the weekend handing out traffic citations while also seizing 13 guns, and all 26 people were arrested by the time Saturday morning rolled around. And our Raleigh woman is celebrating a life-changing lottery win after turning a 50-cent wager into more than $379,000. Jessica Hinton says she couldn't sleep, decided to play a North Carolina digital instant game, and hit the top jackpot with the odds of $1 and $129 million. After taxes, she'll take home more than $270,000. Hinton said she plans to buy a home and a car and invest some of the money and help people experiencing homelessness. I'm Misty Jordan on your home for Black News First, the Black Information Network.
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8: This is Morgan Wood from the Black Information Network, sharing Black history around America. More than 200,000 Black soldiers fought in the Civil War, many for a freedom

0: Wells friends after the July 4th boating trip, while the Wells family says independent audio experts will conduct their own analysis as they continue to seek answers. James Tallarico, the Democratic nominee for the U.S. Senate seat in Texas, is actively engaging with black voters across the state to secure their support. He's been holding town halls in black neighborhoods, visiting HBCU campuses, and campaigning with Barack Obama to build a coalition of black voters. Tallarico's committed to addressing issues important to black communities, such as voting rights, maternal mortality, and funding gaps for HBCUs. He's also vowed to protect black history and has a track record of advocating for police accountability and education reform as a state lawmaker. Tallarico's outreach efforts have garnered significant support among black voters, but he acknowledged the need to continue building trust and addressing concerns ahead of the election. Kay Wicker of The Griot reflects on the significance of black literary classics and the importance of preserving and passing down these stories through generations. Essential titles such as the autobiography of Malcolm X, Their Eyes Were Watching God, If Beale Street Could Talk, Native Son, Invisible Man, and others, emphasizing their enduring impact on culture and literature. They underscore the power of storytelling in capturing black history, imagination, and resistance, urging readers to engage with these timeless works that shape our understanding of race, identity, and faith in America. As concerns about the state of black literature persist, Wicker encourages individuals to build their own collections of these influential books and participate in ongoing discussions about what constitutes the literary black canon. I'm Kevin Brown on your home for Black News First, the Black Information Network.
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3: The words justice for all sound powerful, but in black communities, they still sound like a promise waiting to be kept. At the Black Information Network, we break down the policies that prevent justice from being equal. We report on mandatory minimums that lock people up longer because of zip code, not crime. On cash bail systems that punish poverty, not guilt. On sentencing guidelines that look fair until you look at who's being sentenced. We speak with exonerees who served decades for crimes they did not commit. We cover clemency requests that sit unanswered for years. And we talk with families who never stopped fighting for their loved ones because justice for them is personal. We highlight prosecutors who are changing their approach, who are expunging records, ending cash bail, reinvesting in rehabilitation over incarceration. And we follow activists who keep the system in check. Justice doesn't come free. It comes from pressure, and we're here to keep applying it. With Black News First, this is Misty Jordan on the Black Information Network.
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4: I'm Mike Stevens on your home for Black News First. The Black Information Network. As the investigation into the death of African American Nolan Wells continues, parallels are being drawn to the deaths of two other young black men who were the same age. Black attorney Ben Crum tells CNN how one case relates to the probes of the other tragic deaths.
5: Well, I wanted to remind that there were other young black men, all 18 years old, who all died in similar circumstances like Nolan Wells. So I'm so grateful to Nolan's parents for using their attention to help give more attention to those other families. Tyler Smith, Lexington, Kentucky. Daniel Irvin, outside of Dallas, Texas. We have to get answers.
4: And so what has come of the publicity in the Nolan Wells case?
5: We're getting 100 calls a day. I am confident we're going to get to the truth of what happened to Nolan Wells. And I want to thank everybody, those people for calling. But for those of you who haven't called yet, I'm speaking directly to you. You know, if you're Nolan's friend and the roles were reversed, Nolan Wells would have told what he knew to help your family, help his family. All we want are answers.
4: One of the young black men also died by drowning, being called accidental so far. And police say the other teenager died of a self-inflicted gunshot wound. But his family says they doubt that's the case since he was not showing any suicidal tendencies. When it comes to crime, age can be just a number. Some teenagers are being charged in relation to 21 car thefts and vandalism in Memphis, Tennessee. According to WHBQ Television, within 1 week, a 14-year-old and a 17-year-old were charged with 21 counts of car theft, also vandalism, leaving the scene of an accident, and other charges. I'm Mike Stevens on the Black Information Network. Now your local news.
6: I'm Mike Island on your home for 24/7 News, Columbus's BIN 1230, the Black Information Network. A school superintendent is retiring amid four civil rights lawsuits against her district. According to WKYC, a review of four federal lawsuits is detailing a string of coercion, retaliation, and email surveillance allegations. Bedford City School District Superintendent Dr. Cassandra Johnson is retiring pursuant to, as district officials put it, a mutually agreeable separation agreement.
7: Do we have a motion to accept the employment separation agreement and release of all claims and to accept the resignation for the purpose of retirement for Dr. Cassandra Johnson?
8: Motion to approve.
6: Dr. Johnson, who is African American, has a tenure that is being described as tumultuous, 3 News says. There was a student walkout, along with the teachers' union vote of no confidence, along with the four federal civil rights lawsuits. Still, Dr. Johnson says she holds on to her belief that she did the right thing.
9: I believe my purpose is here, but I will not compromise my faith, my integrity, or my family.
6: I'm Mike Island on your home for Black News First, Columbus's BIN 1230, the Black Information Network.
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26: 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Our journalists come from the communities they report on, and that matters because representation shapes how stories are told and how truth is heard. We're not just chasing headlines. We're holding power accountable and lifting up the stories that others overlooked. You deserve to hear your news your way. That's why we're here. With Black News First, this is the Black Information Network.
27: The opinions, beliefs, and viewpoints expressed in this commentary are those of the author and do not necessarily represent those of BIN and its founding partners and employees.
28: I'm James C. Harris, and I have something to say. What happened to all the outrage? Not long ago, it seemed like every time you opened social media, America was on fire. Every scroll brought another protest, another march, another angry crowd. Today, it's remarkably quiet. Now, I'm not saying protests have stopped. They haven't. I'm saying they no longer dominate the conversation the way they once did. And here's what caught my attention. That change seems to coincide with Washington taking a chainsaw to USAID. Now, let me be clear. I cannot prove USAID funded protest organizers, and I'm not claiming that it did, but I can recognize a pattern. The outrage machine got noticeably quieter around the same time billions of taxpayer dollars came under intense scrutiny. Maybe it's just a coincidence. Maybe the algorithm shifted, or maybe some of what we were told was spontaneous grassroots activism wasn't nearly as spontaneous as we were led to believe. That's a question worth asking. And it's not just politics. Have you noticed what's happening in music? For years, rap music dominated American culture, radio, streaming, advertising, even the national conversation. Today, it doesn't seem to have the same cultural grip. Meanwhile, Michael Jackson, a man who has been gone for years, is climbing charts and playlists again. That's interesting. Maybe Americans are rediscovering timeless music. Or maybe when artificial promotion slows down, people naturally return to what they genuinely enjoy. The same question applies to politics. If outrage has to be constantly amplified to stay alive, how authentic was it in the first place? If a cultural trend has to be endlessly promoted to remain relevant, maybe it wasn't as organic as we were told. Real culture doesn't need life support. Real movements don't need constant artificial amplification. They endure because people freely choose them. I'm not asking you to believe my theory. I'm asking you to trust your own eyes. Look at what's changed. Draw your own conclusions. Because facts matter, patterns matter, and free people should never be afraid to notice either. I'm James C. Harris for the Black Information Network.
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6: I'm Mike Island, and here's what's trending on BIN. Spokane, Washington is remaining under a major threat from wildfires. Officials say hundreds of structures have already been reduced to ash, and thousands have been ordered to evacuate the area. Three separate fires have broken out near the city, none of them contained at all, reports say. And that's what's trending on the Black Information Network.
2: 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Covering the latest news, sports, and events at our historically Black colleges and universities. Here's Morgan Wood.
0: Tuskegee University's updated dress code is sparking debate well beyond its campus, with students and alumni across the HBCU community weighing in online. While the policy bans bonnets, do-rags, bedroom slippers, and revealing clothing in classrooms and dining halls, it also requires students to own business attire for professional events. Supporters say the changes reinforce the university's long-standing emphasis on professionalism and career readiness. But critics argue the policy leans into respectability politics, places an added financial burden on students, and raises concerns about policing Black culture and self-expression. Others have also questioned how the rules will be enforced. University President Dr. Mark Brown says the goal is to prepare students for the workforce, not restrict the Tuskegee experience. With the latest in HBCU news, I'm Morgan Wood on the Black Information Network.
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0: really about worrying about what the next step is. It's really cherishing the moments that you have as you make them, and know that everything that you're doing should last an eternity. And if you put the integrity in what you're doing at that moment, it will. It also, you know, for me is a mantra that, you know, the journey, or really the destination, is the journey, the most important part, not the goal. 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
2: Barack Obama is continuing one of his favorite summer traditions by releasing his annual playlist. 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And Jacksonville comedian A-Train spoke with us exclusively, sharing his perspective on how comedy has long pushed the boundaries of race and racial humor.
3: Comedy has always been sensitive. 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It started out that way. Matter of fact, if you look at the true definition of comedy, it's laughing at the expense of somebody else's, pain, grief, or whatever. You know what I mean? And the problem is, as long as you're talking about something that this person isn't passionate about, then they would laugh.
2: A-Train has upcoming shows in New Jersey and his hometown of Jacksonville, Florida. 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
4: On December 9th, 1946, in Philadelphia, Howard Stanley Frankie Beverly was born. In 1970, he would form the group Raw Soul, which later was renamed Maze. Under the mentorship of Marvin Gaye, Frankie Beverly and Maze would go on to give us 9 gold albums. The Frankie Beverly and Maze live experience was more like a party than a concert. Dressed in his signature all white, crowds would stand at their feet and sing to the top of their lungs.
5: Ooh, and pain. I like sunshine and rain.
4: Sadly, on September 10th, 2024, Frankie Beverly left us with hits for lifetimes to come.

0: 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I'm Charlamagne Tha God, host of the world's most dangerous morning show, The Breakfast Club, and my history lives here.
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2: The widow of Black U.S. soldier Sergeant Michael Emmanuel Swinton, who was killed recently in the U.S. war with Iran, says she has yet to hear from the U.S. government.
1: Whatever happens next.
3: President Trump is calling for signs to be placed outside the Smithsonian Museum, warning of alleged historical inaccuracy.
0: It's on the Black Information Network.
4: The opinions, beliefs, and viewpoints expressed in this commentary are those of the author and do not necessarily represent those of BIN and its founding partners and employees. Now it's time to bring the funk with Roland S. Martin.
5: Donald Trump and MAGA are doing all they can to steal the 2026 midterm elections. What they are now doing is going to the Supreme Court, and they want the Supreme Court to agree with them that they can block mail-in ballots. Do y'all understand what's going on? Literally, a federal appeals court upheld a previous ruling blocking much of the executive order. What Donald Trump has done is call for the Postal Service, which is supposed to be not apolitical, nonpartisan. They want to restrict delivering mail-in ballots to states that give the federal government a list of eligible voters. Seriously, the executive order directs the Homeland Security Department and the Social Security Administration to create a list of what they call verified absentee voters, even though elections are left up to the state. And so the Postal Service will be picking and choosing. In fact, they're threatening to withhold federal funds from states that don't turn over their voter rolls. Now, remember, the Supreme Court previously ruled that a person cannot sue the Postal Service for their failure to deliver mail. This is absolutely scary, folks. They are scared to death, absentee voting. They don't care about elderly voters, rural voters. This is about how can we shrink the electorate in order to win. This is how Republicans have always rigged elections. This, folks, is a real threat to democracy. And this is why we have to have overwhelming turnout at the ballot box in November. We have got to defeat every Republican, every MAGA at the ballot box. I'm Roland Martin of the Black Information Network.
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6: I'm Mike Island, and here's what's trending on BIN. Spokane, Washington is remaining under a major threat from wildfires. Officials say hundreds of structures have already been reduced to ash and thousands have been ordered to evacuate the area. Three separate fires have broken out near the city, none of them contained at all, reports say. And that's what's trending on the Black Information Network.
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7: A new report says the NBA's investigation into the Los Angeles Clippers over alleged salary cap violations could extend beyond Commissioner Adam Silver's deadline. ESPN reports the probe could continue into 2027 if the findings or any discipline are challenged through arbitration. The Clippers are accused of using a promotional deal with the now defunct banking company Aspiration to funnel money to star forward Kawhi Leonard. Silver had said he hoped to wrap up the nearly 10-month investigation before the new season begins. Meanwhile, WNBA stars Angel Reese and Paige Beckers will not face discipline from the league over a friendly wager that surfaced on social media. A now-deleted post between the Dallas Wings guard and Atlanta Dream forward appeared to reference a bet ahead of their upcoming matchup. The WNBA said the post missed the mark and confirmed the matter was addressed internally with no further action needed. And former LSU wide receiver Demetrius Byrd is facing charges in Miami Beach after police say he threatened another passenger with a knife on a city bus. The 40-year-old helped LSU win the 2007 national championship before injuries from a car crash derailed his NFL career. With the latest in sports, I'm Morgan Wood on the Black Information Network.
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11: His name is Vince O'Dempsey. Psychopath, gangster, child killer, rapist. I'm Matthew Condon, journalist and true crime author, and I've spent years researching and tracking the life and crimes of this vicious murderer. And this is Ghostgate Road.
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11: Vince O'Dempsey is currently serving life for three murders. He self-confessed to 33. My opinion? It's closer to 100. From Wooshka Studios, I'm Matthew Condon, and this is Ghostgate Road.
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7: Cassie Ventura has scored a legal victory in a civil lawsuit tied to Sean Diddy Combs. A federal judge dismissed with prejudice the racketeering, sex trafficking, and human trafficking claims brought against Ventura by former male escort Clayton Howard, meaning those claims cannot be refiled against her. Howard alleged Ventura was an active participant in Combs' alleged criminal enterprise, but the lawsuit against Combs remains ongoing. Elsewhere in entertainment news, the Hollywood Chamber of Commerce has announced the class of 2027 for the Hollywood Walk of Fame, with several Black entertainers among this year's honorees. Actor Idris Elba and Delroy Lindo will receive stars in the motion picture category, while Kiki Palmer, David Alan Grier, and Raven Simone are being recognized for television. In recording, Lil Wayne and Grandmaster Flash earned the honor, and radio personality Charlamagne Tha God will receive a star in the radio category. The 32-member class was selected from hundreds of nominations and will be honored during ceremonies over the next 2 years. With the latest in entertainment, I'm Morgan Wood on the Black Information Network.
14: I'm Ramses Ja on the Black Information Network with another Black hero you should know. On September 11, 2001, First Officer Leroy Homer Jr. was in the cockpit of United Airlines Flight 93. A skilled pilot, a devoted husband, and a proud veteran of the U.S. Air Force, Homer's life was one of dedication and courage. When terrorists hijacked the plane, Homer and the passengers faced an unthinkable choice. Knowing the stakes, they banded together, forcing the plane down in a Pennsylvania field. Selfless act that saved countless lives on the ground and stopped an attack on our nation's capital. Leroy Homer Jr.'s bravery wasn't limited to that day. He broke barriers throughout his career, inspiring young Black aviators to soar. He was more than a pilot. He was a hero, a trailblazer, and a symbol of sacrifice for greater good. As we remember Flight 93 and all the heroes and American lives that we lost on 9/11, let us also honor the legacy of Leroy Homer Jr., a Black man who showed us the true meaning of courage in the face of terror. This is Ramses Ja on your home for 24/7 Black News First, the Black Information Network.
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16: Alexandria Ikamoni on your home for Black News First, the Black Information Network. In New Orleans, two judges on the Orleans Parish Criminal Court are warning about possible delayed justice after a state Supreme Court decision. The court recently upheld a state law eliminating three judgeships from the bench. Judges Simone Levine, Rhonda Good Douglas, and John Fuller will no longer have seats after January 1st. Good Douglas and Fuller are both Black. Fox 8 in New Orleans spoke to Good Douglas.
17: Unfortunately, for people that are charged with crimes and people that are victims of crimes, it's going to take more time for these cases to process through the system.
16: Fuller filed a lawsuit claiming the state legislator did not have the votes to pass the bill, but the state Supreme Court's ruling settled the matter after months of legal battles. The Saints are rewarding their best player with a huge contract. ESPN reports the team extended Chris Olave to a four-year deal worth up to $132 million, which includes $90 million in guaranteed money. The sides have been in discussions for almost a year. Then on the team, wide receiver Jalen Polk is retiring from football. The Saints acquired Polk last season from New England in exchange for a 2027 sixth-round draft pick. The 24-year-old missed the two most recent practices because of personal reasons. Both are black men. Then, Georgia Democrats are energizing their base ahead of this fall's midterms. Leaders met over the weekend in Savannah for the party's state convention, which focused mostly on cost of living. The Democrats' nominee for lieutenant governor, State Senator Josh McLaurin, added that voters are tired of children being in charge of government. Keisha Lance Bottoms, a black woman, claimed her opponent, Rick Jackson, wants to be Trump's favorite governor, but she wants to be the favorite governor of everyone in the state. Lance Bottoms was the former mayor of Atlanta. Atlanta Mayor Andre Dickens is criticizing the Fulton County Commission for rejecting his proposal to extend six tax allocation districts for 30 years. Dickens says the commission backed a more than $1 billion plan to renovate the Fulton County Jail instead of investing in underserved neighborhoods. County commissioners say they opted out because of their own financial obligations. Dickens, a black man, says the city's $80 million offer to sell the Atlanta City Detention Center to the county is no longer on the table. The Atlanta City Council approved the tax allocation district's extensions, but participation from Fulton County or Atlanta Public Schools is needed for the financing plan to move forward. A large music festival in Atlanta is taking a break this year. The founder of One Music Fest announced that the event will be back in 2027 as they reimagine a new experience and new strategies. The event typically happens in the fall. Attendance at the festival has grown to more than 100,000 people from all over the country since it first started 16 years ago. It has been a staple for highlighting Black culture in Atlanta. I'm Alexandria Ikemoni on your home for Black News First, the Black Information Network.
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30: Too many Americans are being forced to choose between health care and other necessities. Unfortunately, many families delay or skip medical care altogether because they simply can't afford it. That's why a growing coalition of health care advocates, civil rights groups, and community organizations is launching a nationwide effort called One Nation Overcharged. Their mission is to draw attention to the rising cost of health care in the United States. The campaign is led by the Robert Wood Johnson Foundation, where Dr. Starsky Wilson, who is black, is the chairman of the board. The One Nation Overcharged campaign wants to amplify the stories of Americans who are struggling to afford doctor visits, prescriptions, insurance premiums, and other medical expenses. The campaign also encourages people to speak out about health care affordability. Organizers say the goal is to build public awareness and spark conversations about solutions. In other words, putting patients ahead of profits. Money news at 24 and 54 minutes past each hour. I'm Nicole Deal on your home for Black News First, the Black Information Network.
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2: I'm Mike Moore on your home for 24/7 News, the Black Information Network. Now to Chicago, Illinois. That's where we're learning Illinois Secretary of State Alexei Janulius is joining the crowded Chicago mayor's race. He has announced his candidacy, confirming months of rumors.
3: Because I believe something with every ounce of my being. Chicago's greatest days are still ahead of us.
2: The Chicago native has served as Secretary of State since January of 2023. He joins a list of other candidates running for mayor, including Illinois Comptroller Susana Mendoza, U.S. Representative Mike Quigley, Matt Brewer, Dr. Nisa Lee, and George Cardenas. According to the Census Bureau Quick Facts data, 27.9% of the city's residents identify as Black or African American. As many of you know, tomorrow is another big primary election day with Michigan voters among those heading to the polls. In Michigan, Black Lansing Elections Office Chairperson Devin Lloyd has some advice for voters.
4: You can actually preview your ballot online before you come in to vote. Make sure you're making an informed decision and make sure you're voting.
2: More than a million Michigan voters have already cast their ballots in the Democratic and Republican races for governor, the U.S. Senate, U.S. House, State House, and State Senate. Detroit's racial demographics are predominantly Black or African American,

0: conversation of the day is, you know, private equity eventually knocked on my door and said, hey, you know, how can we join forces?
1: He accepted the offer. Now he's made it and wants you to make it too with his No Business Left Behind initiative.
0: And it doesn't matter what type of business it is. So what I am pushing out now is from a national level, going on this 10-city tour. We're going to go in 10 cities, and we're looking for one business in each city to help. Set up your LLC, set up your S-Corp, C-Corp, whatever it is. You know, also, bank account. Set up a bank account. Hire an accountant. You know, hire a CPA. You know, hire someone that understands numbers, understands books, that can help you scale. Because, you know, again, like I was in the business of figuring it out. But you don't have to figure it out if you do the right things from the beginning, right? Structure yourself up, set yourself up correctly, and you'll win in the beginning. And also, last but not least, I would say, make sure you brand yourself accordingly. Like I said earlier, ask yourself, what is different from me and my business than everybody else?
1: Follow Mr. Early Walker on all social media. Black self-made millionaire, Early Walker. Thank you for the inspiration.
0: Thank you so much for having me again.
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5: Justice is supposed to be blind, but too often it sees black skin. The numbers don't lie. Black people are more likely to be stopped, more likely to be searched, more likely to be charged, and when the charges come, more likely to be sentenced for longer, even when the crime is the same.
6: We talk to public defenders juggling 80 cases at once who still fight for our people. We talk to mothers who waited years for a trial date that never came. We talk to young men sentenced at 18 who are now 40 and still inside.
5: And we don't just stop at the problem. We cover cities trying to change how policing works, where mental health responders replace armed officers and body cameras don't mysteriously malfunction.
6: We also track the setbacks, because for every bill that passes, there's another trying to undo it.
5: Justice should not depend on your zip code, your record, or your race. But in America, it still does. And we're not done saying that truth. With Black News First, this is Ramses Ja.
6: And I'm Q Ward
5: on the BIN.
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7: I'm Mike Stevens on your home for Black News First. The Black Information Network. As the investigation into the death of African-American Nolan Wells continues, parallels are being drawn to the deaths of two other young black men who were the same age. Black attorney Ben Crum tells CNN how one case relates to the probes of the other tragic deaths.
8: Well, I wanted to remind that there were other young black men, all 18 years old, who all died in similar circumstances like Nolan Wells. So I'm so grateful to Nolan's parents for using their attention to help give more attention to those other families. Tyler Smith, Lexington, Kentucky, Daniel Irvin outside of Dallas, Texas. We have to get answers.
7: And so what has come of the publicity in the Nolan Wells case?
8: We're getting 100 calls a day. I am confident we're going to get to the truth of what happened to Nolan Wells. And I want to thank everybody, those people for calling. But for those of you who haven't called yet, I'm speaking directly to you. You know, if you're Nolan's friend and the roles were reversed, Nolan Wells would have told what he knew to help your family, help his family. All we want are answers.
7: One of the young black men also died by drowning, being called accidental so far. And police say the other teenager died of a self-inflicted gunshot wound. But his family says they doubt that's the case since he was not showing any suicidal tendencies. When it comes to crime, age can be just a number. Some teenagers are being charged in relation to 21 car thefts and vandalism in Memphis, Tennessee. According to WHBQ television, within 1 week, a 14-year-old and a 17-year-old were charged with 21 counts of car theft, also vandalism, leaving the scene of an accident and other charges. I'm Mike Stevens on the Black Information Network. Now your local news.
9: I'm Mike Island on your home for 24/7 news. Columbus's BIN 1230, the Black Information Network. A school superintendent is retiring amid four civil rights lawsuits against her district. According to WKYC, a review of four federal lawsuits is detailing a string of coercion, retaliation, and email surveillance allegations. Bedford City School District Superintendent Dr. Cassandra Johnson is retiring pursuant to, as district officials put it, a mutually agreeable separation agreement.
10: Do we have a motion to accept the employment separation agreement and release of all claims and to accept the resignation for the purpose of retirement for Dr. Cassandra Johnson?
11: Motion to approve.
9: Dr. Johnson, who is African American, has a tenure that is being described as tumultuous, 3 News says. There was a student walkout, along with the teachers' union vote of no confidence, along with the 4 federal civil rights lawsuits. Still, Dr. Johnson says she holds on to her belief that she did the right thing.
12: I believe my purpose is here, but I will not compromise my faith, my integrity, or my family.
9: I'm Mike Island on your home for Black News First. 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
15: 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But is that intense focus always a good thing? Or does it come at a cost? This is Land of the Giants, a podcast about the biggest tech companies of our time, how they got their power, what they're doing with it, and how they're changing our lives in the process. Our first season is called The Rise of Amazon. We find out from Amazon executives exactly how much they know about us.
18: So what we find is that customers who watch a movie that they love, they buy more Tide. They just do.
15: We talk to CEOs with strong feelings about the way Amazon does business.
19: It's rope-a-dope. 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And if I were them, oh my God, are they a retailer? 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
15: 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Too big?
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22: You hear from us starts with one question. How does this affect our community? We don't just report what's happening. We explain what it means for Black families, Black businesses, and Black futures. 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
23: The opinions, beliefs, and viewpoints expressed in this commentary are those of the author and do not necessarily represent those of BIN and its founding partners and employees.
24: I'm James C. Harris, and I have something to say. What happened to all the outrage? Not long ago, it seemed like every time you opened social media, America was on fire. Every scroll brought another protest, another march, another angry crowd. Today, it's remarkably quiet. Now, I'm not saying protests have stopped. They haven't. I'm saying they no longer dominate the conversation the way they once did. And here's what caught my attention. That change seems to coincide with Washington taking a chainsaw to USAID. Now, let me be clear. I cannot prove USAID funded protest organizers, and I'm not claiming that it did, but I can recognize a pattern. The outrage machine got noticeably quieter around the same time billions of taxpayer dollars came under intense scrutiny. Maybe it's just a coincidence. Maybe the algorithm shifted, or maybe some of what we were told was spontaneous grassroots activism wasn't nearly as spontaneous as we were led to believe. That's a question worth asking. And it's not just politics. Have you noticed what's happening in music? For years, rap music dominated American culture, radio, streaming, advertising, even the national conversation. Today, it doesn't seem to have the same cultural grip. Meanwhile, Michael Jackson, a man who has been gone for years, is climbing charts and playlists again. That's interesting. Maybe Americans are rediscovering timeless music. Or maybe when artificial promotion slows down, people naturally return to what they genuinely enjoy. The same question applies to politics. If outrage has to be constantly amplified to stay alive, how authentic was it in the first place? If a cultural trend has to be endlessly promoted to remain relevant, maybe it wasn't as organic as we were told. Real culture doesn't need life support. Real movements don't need constant artificial amplification. They endure because people freely choose them. I'm not asking you to believe my theory. I'm asking you to trust your own eyes. Look at what's changed. Draw your own conclusions. Because facts matter, patterns matter, and free people should never be afraid to notice either. I'm James C. Harris for the Black Information Network.
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9: Pushing back on President Trump, saying peace talks are on for today. Trump said he held off on new military strikes so negotiations could proceed. Iran now says it's holding talks with neighbor Oman about making the Strait of Hormuz safe. Movie theaters are celebrating the biggest weekend box office in history. Spider-Man: A Brand New Day scaled to the top of the charts with a $355 million debut. And that's what's trending on BIN.
4: 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Covering the latest news, sports, and events at our historically black colleges and universities. Here's Morgan Wood.
0: Tuskegee University's updated dress code is sparking debate well beyond its campus, with students and alumni across the HBCU community weighing in online. While the policy bans bonnets, do-rags, bedroom slippers, and revealing clothing in classrooms and dining halls, it also requires students to own business attire for professional events. Supporters say the changes reinforce the university's long-standing emphasis on professionalism and career readiness. But critics argue the policy leans into respectability politics, places an added financial burden on students, and raises concerns about policing black culture and self-expression. Others have also questioned how the rules will be enforced. University President Dr. Mark Brown says the goal is to prepare students for the workforce, not restrict the Tuskegee experience. With the latest in HBCU news, I'm Morgan Wood on the Black Information Network.
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0: Former President Barack Obama is continuing one of his favorite summer traditions by releasing his annual playlist. The collection features more than 40 songs across hip-hop, R&B, gospel, jazz, rock, and international music. This year's lineup includes Doechii, SZA, Marvin Gaye, Nina Simone, Earth, Wind, and Fire, A Tribe Called Quest, Anderson .Paak, Drake, The Beatles, and Coldplay, to name a few. And Jacksonville comedian A-Train spoke with us exclusively, sharing his perspective on how comedy has long pushed the boundaries of race and racial humor.
2: Comedy has always been sensitive. You know what I'm saying? It started out that way. Matter of fact, if you look at the true definition of comedy, it's you, you know, laughing at the expense of somebody else's, you know, pain, grief, or whatever. You know what I mean? And the problem is, as long as you're talking about something that this person isn't passionate about, then they would laugh.
0: A-Train has upcoming shows in New Jersey and his hometown of Jacksonville, Florida. With the latest in entertainment, I'm Morgan Wood on the Black Information Network, your home for Black News First.

0: lives here. I'm Bill Black with another Bet You Didn't Know music fact. How many times have you seen the Temptations movie and said this line?
1: They coming to see me.
2: They coming to see the Temptations.
1: Ain't nobody coming to see you, Otis.
0: Maybe there was one somebody. You ever heard Patti LaBelle talk about the time she was engaged
3: to

0: from police brutality to COVID-19 to voter suppression, the NAACP is working to disrupt inequality, dismantle racism, and accelerate change in our communities. 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
1: I'm Bill Black with another Bet You Didn't Know music fact. Remember when we were kids, there was a story about the little engine that could? Well, this is a story about the little beat that did. Let me explain. I get

0: history. I'm Morgan Wood, and my history lives here. 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
1: Most people know about Restaurant Week, but not everyone knows there's a Black Restaurant Week born in Houston, Texas in 2016 and is now spreading to cities across the country. It's more than just menus. It's a movement.
2: And so we really want to create something that was more all-inclusive to the creative things we were seeing happening in the food scene.
1: That's one of the three founders, Fallon Farrell.
2: As we've grown through the years, we've literally watched businesses start off as like a pop-up food tent and now having like two or three locations.
1: From soul food kitchens to hidden gem caterers, Black Restaurant Week shines a light where it's long been missing. It's helped generate tens of millions of dollars for Black-owned businesses, keeping legacies alive and creating new ones. And it's part of Black history still being written every time a diner takes that first bite. I'm Esther Dillard for the Black Information Network.
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8: Cell phones have been an integral part of connecting our modern world. But did you know a Black nuclear engineer pioneered the technology for them? Henry Thomas Sampson was born in 1934 in Jackson, Mississippi. He earned his bachelor's degree in chemical engineering from Purdue University in 1956, followed by his master's degree from UCLA in 1961 and his PhD shortly after. In 1971, Henry Sampson created the Gamma Electric Cell. It's a device which produced long-lasting power to satellites. Sampson's innovation caught the attention of the Motorola Company, which then placed his patented technology into their telephones. This eventually led to the very first telephone calls being made using cell phones. Henry Sampson passed on June 4th, 2015. His genius and Black excellence helped create the globally connected world we share today. This is Tammy Eswick for the Black Information Network.
9: 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I'm Mike Strautmanis, and my history lives here.
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10: 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A Black New York City education official is stepping down as the mayor there gets ready to launch a new free program for 2-year-olds to attend school. 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
5: UNC football general manager Michael Lombardi says he doesn't know why the university placed him on paid administrative leave. In a statement from his attorney, Lombardi says he's fully cooperating and looks forward to clearing his name while asking the public not to rush to judgment. UNC has said only that the investigation involves a personal matter and hopes the review moves quickly. Brittany Griner filed for divorce from her wife in Georgia's Fulton County. The WNBA star married her wife, Sherelle, in 2018. They share a 2-year-old son. Court documents show the couple separated July 24th, with Brittany Griner saying their marriage was irretrievably broken. It's trade deadline day in Major League Baseball. Contenders will be looking to make their final moves in hopes of making a deep postseason run while also shedding expiring contracts. Trades can be made until 6 o'clock p.m. Eastern. And NFL training camps will continue this week. The preseason also kicks off with a Hall of Fame game Thursday between the Panthers and the Cardinals in Canton. The Rams, Chargers, and 49ers will all begin preseason play next week. With the latest in sports, I'm Misty Jordan on the Black Information Network, your home for Black News First.
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18: Cassie Ventura has scored a legal victory in a civil lawsuit tied to Sean Diddy Combs. A federal judge dismissed with prejudice the racketeering, sex trafficking, and human trafficking claims brought against Ventura by former male escort Clayton Howard, meaning those claims cannot be refiled against her. Howard alleged Ventura was an active participant in Combs' alleged criminal enterprise, but the lawsuit against Combs remains ongoing. Elsewhere in entertainment news, the Hollywood Chamber of Commerce has announced the class of 2027 for the Hollywood Walk of Fame, with several black entertainers among this year's honorees. Actor Idris Elba and Delroy Lindo will receive stars in the motion picture category, while Kiki Palmer, David Alan Grier, and Raven Simone are being recognized for television. In recording, Lil Wayne and Grandmaster Flash earned the honor, and radio personality Charlamagne tha God will receive a star in the radio category. The 32-member class was selected from hundreds of nominations and will be honored during ceremonies over the next 2 years. With the latest in entertainment, I'm Morgan Wood on the Black Information Network.
11: At the Black Information Network, we report on national politics, but real change often starts closer to home. Local elections impact where your tax dollars go, who runs your schools, who controls your police force, what gets funded, what gets cut. We talk with Black candidates running for school boards, city councils, county judges, court clerks. We cover budget meetings where the loudest voices shape outcomes. We spotlight community members bringing the pressure, demanding the change. We explain how your vote can shape classroom size, how a sheriff's election can change how jails operate, why municipal elections, often overlooked, have long-term consequences. Change doesn't just happen in D.C. It happens where you live. Our stories open the door. Step in. You have a right to be in the room. With Black News First, this is Vanessa Tyler on the Black Information Network.
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18: Black Information Network. In New Orleans, two judges on the Orleans Parish Criminal Court are warning about possible delayed justice after a state Supreme Court decision. The court recently upheld a state law eliminating three judgeships from the bench. Judges Simone Levine, Rhonda Good Douglas, and John Fuller will no longer have seats after January 1st. Good Douglas and Fuller are both Black. Fox 8 in New Orleans spoke to Good Douglas.
19: Unfortunately, for people that are charged with crimes and people that are victims of crimes, it's going to take more time for these cases to process through the system.
18: Fuller filed a lawsuit claiming the state legislator did not have the votes to pass the bill, but the state Supreme Court's ruling settled the matter after months of legal battles. The Saints are rewarding their best player with a huge contract. ESPN reports the team extended Chris Olave to a four-year deal worth up to $132 million, which includes $90 million in guaranteed money. The sides have been in discussions for almost a year. Then on the team, wide receiver Jalen Polk is retiring from football. The Saints acquired Polk last season from New England in exchange for a 2027 sixth-round draft pick. The 24-year-old missed the two most recent practices because of personal reasons. Both are Black men. Then, Georgia Democrats are energizing their base ahead of this fall's midterms. Leaders met over the weekend in Savannah for the party's state convention, which focused mostly on cost of living. The Democrats' nominee for lieutenant governor, State Senator Josh McLaurin, added that voters are tired of children being in charge of government. Keisha Lance Bottoms, a Black woman, claimed her opponent, Rick Jackson, wants to be Trump's favorite governor, but she wants to be the favorite governor of everyone in the state. Lance Bottoms was the former mayor of Atlanta. Atlanta Mayor Andre Dickens is criticizing the Fulton County Commission for rejecting his proposal to extend six tax allocation districts for 30 years. Dickens says the commission backed a more than $1 billion plan to renovate the Fulton County Jail instead of investing in underserved neighborhoods. County commissioners say they opted out because of their own financial obligations. Dickens, a Black man, says the city's $80 million offer to sell the Atlanta City Detention Center to the county is no longer on the table. The Atlanta City Council approved the tax allocation district's extensions, but participation from Fulton County or Atlanta Public Schools is needed for the financing plan to move forward. A large music festival in Atlanta is taking a break this year. The founder of One Music Fest announced that the event will be back in 2027 as they reimagine a new experience and new strategies. The event typically happens in the fall. Attendance at the festival has grown to more than 100,000 people from all over the country since it first started 16 years ago. It has been a staple for highlighting Black culture in Atlanta. I'm Alexandria Ikemoni on your home for Black News First, the Black Information Network.
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20: The Meanest Man in America. 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
25: Too many Americans are being forced to choose between health care and other necessities. Unfortunately, many families delay or skip medical care altogether because they simply can't afford it. That's why a growing coalition of health care advocates, civil rights groups, and community organizations is launching a nationwide effort called One Nation Overcharged. Their mission is to draw attention to the rising cost of health care in the United States. The campaign is led by the Robert Wood Johnson Foundation, where Dr. Starsky Wilson, who is Black, is the chairman of the board. The One Nation Overcharge campaign wants to amplify the stories of Americans who are struggling to afford doctor visits, prescriptions, insurance premiums, and other medical expenses. The campaign also encourages people to speak out about health care affordability. Organizers say the goal is to build public awareness and spark conversations about solutions. In other words, putting patients ahead of profit. 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I'm Nicole Deal on your home for Black News First, the Black Information Network.
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26: Or on your home for 24/7 News, the Black Information Network. Now to Chicago, Illinois. That's where we're learning Illinois Secretary of State Alexei Janulius is joining the crowded Chicago mayor's race. He has announced his candidacy, confirming months of rumors.
27: Because I believe something with every ounce of my being. Chicago's greatest days are still ahead of us.
26: The Chicago native has served as Secretary of State since January of 2023. He joins a list of other candidates running for mayor, including Illinois Comptroller Susana Mendoza, U.S. Representative Mike Quigley, Matt Brewer, Dr. Nisa Lee, and George Cardenas. According to the Census Bureau Quick Facts data, 27.9% of the city's residents identify as Black or African American. As many of you know, tomorrow is another big primary election day with Michigan voters among those heading to the polls. In Michigan, Black Lansing Elections Office Chairperson Devin Lloyd has some advice for voters.
28: You can actually preview your ballot online before you come in to vote. Make sure you're making an informed decision and make sure you're voting.
26: More than a million Michigan voters have already cast their ballots in the Democratic and Republican races for governor, the U.S. Senate, U.S. House, State House, and State Senate. Detroit's racial demographics are predominantly Black or African American, making up roughly 75% of the city's population. PBS reports the city historically has a light voter turnout. In St. Louis, Missouri, a Black man has been charged with second-degree murder in the fatal shooting of a mother of five at a Ferguson gas station. St. Louis County officials have announced the arrest of Marcus Evans and the death of 35-year-old Shaquilla Martin. Martin was shot and killed in late June while walking back to her car with her two children. A press conference on the arrest has been scheduled. Well, it was quite a gathering in Marquette Park in Chicago, Illinois. Thousands of people gathered for a peaceful march honoring Dr. Martin Luther King Jr. and the Chicago Freedom Movement. Unlike the violent protests of 1966, this event brought people from diverse backgrounds together in a journey towards peace. Dr. King's daughter, Dr. Bernice King, delivered a powerful speech calling for courage in the fight for justice. Mayor Brandon Johnson and rapper Common, both of whom are Black, were among the notable attendees at this event. And finally, a free health fair was held recently in Detroit, Michigan. Mark Elsey, the Black president of 100 Black Men of Greater Detroit Incorporated, says the group is dedicated to improving the quality of life in the African-American community. Inspired by his father, Gene Elsey, a former radio disc jockey and community advocate, Mark Elsey leads initiatives like Man Up for Better Health Fair to address health disparities in the Black community. For more international, national, state, and local news impacting the Black community, listen to the Black Information Network on the iHeartRadio app or log on to BINnews.com. 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
2: You've heard it said many times, the system is broken. But the truth is, the legal system is doing exactly what it was designed to do. At the Black Information Network, we trace how laws were built not to protect, but to control. We go back to slave patrols, black codes, Jim Crow, the war on drugs, three strikes, stop and frisk. This isn't accidental. This is architecture. And it's time to name it. We talk to legal historians and modern-day abolitionists. We highlight scholars rethinking public safety away from prisons toward prevention. We speak with system-impacted people who are now writing policy, working in law, advocating for complete transformation. Because if the system was built this way, it can be rebuilt better. With fairness, with equity, with care. We don't need reform, we need re-imaging. It starts with the truth, with Black News First. This is Kevin Brown on the Black Information Network.
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2: I'm Kevin Brown on your home for 24/7 news, the Black Information Network. Cook County Board President Tony Prickwinkle in Illinois issued a disaster proclamation in response to severe weather, including tornadoes that hit the region on July 27. The storms caused thunderstorms, flash flooding, downed trees, power outages, and structural damage in various municipalities. The National Weather Service confirmed EF1 and EF0 tornadoes in several areas, leading to collaboration among local, state, and emergency response agencies to support affected communities. The Cook County Department of Emergency Management and Regional Security is coordinating recovery efforts, providing equipment, and working with partners like ComEd and the Red Cross. Residents are encouraged to report damages online to access available assistance and resources. A 30-year-old unhoused man in Vallejo, California, was detained in connection with two killings and an assault with a firearm. Angelo Castillo Ramirez was identified as the suspect in the shootings that occurred on July 28th, resulting in two deaths. Ramirez was located and taken into custody by police without incident. He admitted to committing both homicides and assault during an interview with detectives. The case is under review by the Solano County District Attorney's Office, and anyone with information is encouraged to contact the Vallejo Police Department. Washington State's primary election is Tuesday, August 4th. Voters are deciding all of Washington's congressional districts, state legislators, members of the Supreme Court, local and county offices, along with local measures. As of Friday, turnout was just 15%. It's too late to drop ballots in the mailbox. Voters must place ballots in official county drop boxes by 8 p.m. Tuesday or go to the post office and ask for a manual postmark. The Royal Court is set for Chicago's upcoming Bud Billiken Parade, which is the largest African-American parade in the country. Correspondent Perry Williams reports.
3: 11-year-old Lawrence Williams was crowned king and 12-year-old Lila Wilson was named the queen at yesterday's coronation ceremony at the South Shore Cultural Center. Mayor Brandon Johnson was in attendance.
4: We have so much to be proud about in Chicago, a rich history, particularly around the experience of black folks.
3: The 95th annual Bud Billiken Parade kicks off this Saturday. I'm Perry Williams.
2: No injuries reported after a Link light rail train derailed late Saturday night at the International District Chinatown station in Seattle. Happened before midnight as fans from the Ed Sheeran concert were headed home. The train was out of service, no passengers on board. On Sunday, parts of the 1 and 2 lines were suspended and shuttle buses moved passengers while work continued to move the train. The investigation into what caused the train to derail is ongoing. Court Smith, founded in Oakland, California in 2014 by Courtney Smith, aims to create performance wear that reflects the culture of basketball. The brand focuses on making athletes look good and feel good on and off the court while building partnerships that give athletes a stake in the products. With support from the ICA Fund and J.P. Morgan Chase, Court Smith received a loan to acquire a local manufacturing business, strengthening its supply chain and creating local jobs. The company's revenue grew by 259% from 2021 to 2025. I'm Kevin Brown on your home for Black News First, the Black Information Network.
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1: 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And we spotlight libraries filled with Black authors, archives, and history that won't be erased. Because HBCUs don't just graduate students, they nurture leaders, build community, and grow genius that's been here all along and finally has space to thrive. 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
4: 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Every headline you hear from us starts with one question. 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
6: Cell phones have been an integral part of connecting our modern world. But did you know a Black nuclear engineer pioneered the technology for them? Henry Thomas Sampson was born in 1934 in Jackson, Mississippi. He earned his bachelor's degree in chemical engineering from Purdue University in 1956, followed by his master's degree from UCLA in 1961 and his PhD shortly after. In 1971, Henry Sampson created the gamma electric cell. It's a device which produced long-lasting power to satellites. Sampson's innovation caught the attention of the Motorola Company, which then placed his patented technology into their telephones. This eventually led to the very first telephone calls being made using cell phones. Henry Sampson passed on June 4th, 2015. His genius and Black excellence helped create the globally connected world we share today. This is Tammy Eswick for the Black Information Network.
7: 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I'm Mike Strautmanis, and my history lives here.
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8: I'm Mike Island, and here's what's trending on BIN. Spokane, Washington is remaining under a major threat from wildfires. Officials say hundreds of structures have already been reduced to ash, and thousands have been ordered to evacuate the area. Three separate fires have broken out near the city, none of them contained at all, reports say. And that's what's trending on the Black Information Network.
3: 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Here's Morgan Wood.
9: Forbes has released its first ever ranking dedicated exclusively to historically Black colleges and universities, highlighting the schools it says best prepare students for long-term success. The Mecca, Howard University, topped the list of private HBCUs, followed by Spelman, Morehouse, Xavier University of Louisiana, and Hampton. On the public side, North Carolina A&T claimed the number one spot with Florida A&M, Prairie View A&M, Morgan State, and the University of the Virgin Islands rounding out the top five. The rankings evaluated 20 HBCUs using factors including graduate salaries, return on investment, student debt, graduation rates, and alumni outcomes. Forbes says the list is designed to recognize institutions that continue to deliver strong academic value while producing leaders across business, government, medicine, education, and beyond. With the latest HBCU news, I'm Morgan Wood on the Black Information Network, your home for Black news first.
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9: Former President Barack Obama is continuing one of his favorite summer traditions by releasing his annual playlist. The collection features more than 40 songs across hip-hop, R&B, gospel, jazz, rock, and international music. This year's lineup includes Doechii, SZA, Marvin Gaye, Nina Simone, Earth, Wind, and Fire, A Tribe Called Quest, Anderson .Paak, Drake, The Beatles, and Coldplay, to name a few. And Jacksonville comedian A-Train spoke with us exclusively, sharing his perspective on how comedy has long pushed the boundaries of race and racial humor.
18: Comedy has always been sensitive. You know what I'm saying? It started out that way. Matter of fact, if you look at the true definition of comedy, it's laughing at the expense of somebody else's, pain, grief, or whatever. You know what I mean? And the problem is, as long as you're talking about something that this person isn't passionate about, then they would laugh.
9: A-Train has upcoming shows in New Jersey and his hometown of Jacksonville, Florida. With the latest in entertainment, I'm Morgan Wood on the Black Information Network, your home for Black News First.
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3: I'm Misty Jordan with BIN News Now. A vandalized little free library built in memory of Israel Parker has been rebuilt, repainted, and unveiled at a community celebration in Norfolk. Family, friends, and neighbors gathered to honor Israel Parker, a boy who was hit by a tractor trailer in Suffolk in 2017. His father told 10 on Your Side why reopening is important.
4: My son was an avid reader. That's what this was about, making his legacy live again, making sure that the kids have, you know, space to get books. Because this used to be a library, but now it's not a library anymore.
3: The emotional reopening of Izzy's Corner marked a new chapter in keeping Israel's memory alive. Artist Matthew Jackson painted Israel's portrait on the library to ensure that every child who visits knows who they're celebrating. This year, Israel Parker would have been 21 years old. Now to the Carolinas. The family of a Cary, North Carolina woman who disappeared while on vacation in Grenada is now home after returning Friday. The husband of 44-year-old Elizabeth Liz Waddell said in a statement last week that he agrees with local authorities that foul play was not a factor in her disappearance.
5: Investigators have also received several eyewitness accounts indicating that she was seen swimming in the open water. They seek answers, and we are here to provide those answers. It is our hope that Elizabeth will be found and found alive and well.
3: Authorities in Grenada say Waddell was last seen swimming in the ocean July 22nd and was never captured on surveillance video returning to shore. Waddell's family says the investigation will continue. After roughly 4 months, Raleigh's water restrictions are being lifted. The restrictions were first put into place in April as drought conditions worsened in the region, resulting in Falls Lake water capacity dropping. Following periods of heavy rain over the last few weeks, Falls Lake, Lake Benson, and Lake Wheeler have all seen water levels increase. This made way for water restrictions to be lifted beginning today. UNC football general manager Michael Lombardi says he doesn't know why the university placed him on paid administrative leave. In a statement from his attorney, Lombardi says he's fully cooperating and looking forward to cleaning his name while asking the public not to rush to judgment. UNC has only said the investigation involves a personal matter and hopes the review moves quickly. Jodeci is announcing a U.S. tour in celebration of the 35th anniversary of their album, Forever My Lady. The 36-city tour will kick off October 24th in San Francisco and will hit major cities like L.A., Chicago, Detroit, and Houston. It'll wrap up December 19th in Charlotte. The anniversary tour follows the July 17th reissue of Jodeci's debut album. Tickets for the tour are on sale now. For more on these stories, plus international, national, state, and local news impacting the Black community, listen to the Black Information Network on the iHeartRadio app or log on to BINnews.com. 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I'm Misty Jordan on your home for Black News First, the Black Information Network.
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6: Most people know about Restaurant Week, but not everyone knows there's a Black Restaurant Week born in Houston, Texas in 2016 and is now spreading to cities across the country. It's more than just menus. It's a movement.
7: And so we really want to create something that was more all-inclusive to the creative things we were seeing happening in the food scene.
6: That's one of the three founders, Fallon Farrell.
7: As we've grown through the years, we've literally watched businesses start off as like a pop-up food tent and now having like two or three locations.
6: From soul food kitchens to hidden gem caterers, Black Restaurant Week shines a light where it's long been missing. It's helped generate tens of millions of dollars for Black-owned businesses, keeping legacies alive and creating new ones. And it's part of Black history still being written every time a diner takes that first bite. I'm Esther Dillard for the Black Information Network.
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0: 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I'm Charlamagne Tha God, host of the world's most dangerous morning show, The Breakfast Club, and my history lives here.
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5: During a conversation with Representative Jasmine Crockett, Black Representative LaMonica McIvory criticized the Democratic Party's response to McIvory's case.
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6: In Jackson, Mississippi, J-Tran drivers on the picket line instead of picking people up
1: when you need to know.
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7: The opinions, beliefs, and viewpoints expressed in this commentary are those of the author and do not necessarily represent those of BIN and its founding partners and employees. Now it's time to bring the funk with Roland S. Martin.
8: Donald Trump and MAGA are doing all they can to steal the 2026 midterm elections. What they are now doing is going to the Supreme Court, and they want the Supreme Court to agree with them that they can block mail-in ballots. Do y'all understand what's going on? Literally, a federal appeals court upheld a previous ruling blocking much of the executive order. What Donald Trump has done is call for the Postal Service, which is supposed to be not apolitical, nonpartisan. They want to restrict delivering mail-in ballots to states that give the federal government a list of eligible voters. Seriously, the executive order directs the Homeland Security Department and the Social Security Administration to create a list of what they call verified absentee voters, even though elections are left up to the state. And so the Postal Service will be picking and choosing. In fact, they're threatening to withhold federal funds from states that don't turn over their voter rolls. Now, remember, the Supreme Court previously ruled that a person cannot sue the Postal Service for their failure to deliver mail. This is absolutely scary, folks. They are scared to death, absentee voting. They don't care about elderly voters, rural voters. This is about how can we shrink the electorate in order to win. This is how Republicans have always rigged elections. This, folks, is a real threat to democracy. And this is why we have to have overwhelming turnout at the ballot box in November. We have got to defeat every Republican, every MAGA at the ballot box. I'm Roland Martin of the Black Information Network.
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9: I'm Mike Island, and here's the news that's trending on the Black Information Network. A Black New York City education official is stepping down as the mayor there gets ready to launch a new free program for two-year-olds to attend school. In Detroit, several Black nurses are among those who have reached a tentative agreement for their first union contract. 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
6: UNC football general manager Michael Lombardi says he doesn't know why the university placed him on paid administrative leave. In a statement from his attorney, Lombardi says he's fully cooperating and looks forward to clearing his name while asking the public not to rush to judgment. UNC has said only that the investigation involves a personal matter and hopes the review moves quickly. Brittany Griner filed for divorce from her wife in Georgia's Fulton County. The WNBA star married her wife, Sherelle, in 2018. They share a 2-year-old son. Court documents show the couple separated July 24th, with Brittany Griner saying their marriage was irretrievably broken. It's trade deadline day in Major League Baseball. Contenders will be looking to make their final moves in hopes of making a deep postseason run while also shedding expiring contracts. Trades can be made until 6 o'clock p.m. Eastern. And NFL training camps will continue this week. The preseason also kicks off with a Hall of Fame game Thursday between the Panthers and the Cardinals in Canton. The Rams, Chargers, and 49ers will all begin preseason play next week. With the latest in sports, I'm Misty Jordan on the Black Information Network, your home for Black News First.
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4: The long-running feud between Candy Burris and Tamar Braxton is heating up again. On her Speak On It podcast, Burris said she intentionally ignored Braxton during an encounter at last month's Essence Festival, saying she refuses to be cordial with someone she believes has repeatedly spoken negatively about her.
5: I was sitting there looking at her crazy because I'm like, why is she over here acting like she's trying to shake my hand in here when this lady talks crazy about me on a regular basis?
4: Burris also accused Braxton of seeking attention by mentioning her name. The pair's rocky relationship dates back years, with Braxton recently insisting she wants peace and doesn't want any ongoing beef. Elsewhere in entertainment, Nas is set to receive one of BMI's highest honors. The legendary rapper will be presented with the BMI Icon Award in recognition of his songwriting achievements and lasting impact on hip-hop. The ceremony will celebrate the songwriters, producers, and publishers behind the year's biggest R&B and hip-hop hits. The 2026 BMI R&B Hip-Hop Awards take place August 26th in L.A. With the latest in entertainment, I'm Morgan Wood on the Black Information Network.
6: Welcome to the journey around America, where we visit iconic locations connected to Black history. 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The Apollo Theater opened its doors in 1914 as a burlesque theater, but soon became the premier showplace for live musical entertainment. The theater became famous for Amateur Night, a weekly talent show that launched the careers of stars like Lauryn Hill and the Jackson 5.
7: Osiris, let me get the mices. If you talk to females, it's just taking out the nicest.
6: Audiences at the Apollo became known for cheering or booing performers on stage.
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6: The slogan, "Be Good or Be Gone," became the theater's motto. 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The Apollo Theater, a place where dreams are born, legends are made, and history is written. For the Black Information Network, I'm Kevin Brown.
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11: Yeah, Ikamoni on your home for Black News First, the Black Information Network. In New Orleans, one of the judges on the Orleans Parish Criminal Court is raising concerns about the possible delays in the justice system following a state Supreme Court decision. The court recently upheld a state law eliminating three judgeships from the bench. Judges Simone Levine, Rhonda Good Douglas, and John Fuller will no longer have seats after January 1st. Good Douglas and Fuller are both Black. Levine shares her thoughts with Fox 8.
12: It is going to take some time for us all to get up to speed, to be able to get those caseloads down again and ensure that we're really getting justice for New Orleans. At points like this, it is so essential that we ensure that New Orleans continues to have a voice, pushes back, fights against other regions of our state telling us what to do here in New Orleans.
11: It's reported Fuller has decided to not run again, but the other two plan to. Good Douglas says there's no choice but to run against her colleague. The Saints are rewarding their best player with a huge contract. ESPN reports the team extended Chris Olave to a four-year deal worth up to $132 million, which includes $90 million in guaranteed money. The sides have been in discussions for almost a year. Olave caught 100 passes for more than 1,100 yards to go with 9 touchdowns last season. Then on the team, wide receiver Jalen Polk is retiring from football. The Saints acquired Polk last season from New England in exchange for a 2027 sixth-round draft pick. Polk spent the entire 2025 season injured. The 24-year-old missed the two most recent practices because of personal reasons. Both are Black men. Then Georgia Democrats are energizing their base ahead of this fall's midterms. Leaders met over the weekend in Savannah for the party's state convention, which focused mostly on cost of living. The Democrats' nominee for lieutenant governor, State Senator Josh McLaurin, added that voters are tired of children being in charge of government. Keisha Lance Bottoms, a Black woman, claimed her opponent, Rick Jackson, wants to be Trump's favorite governor, but she wants to be the favorite governor of everyone in the state. Lance Bottoms was a former mayor of Atlanta. Atlanta Mayor Andre Dickens is criticizing the Fulton County Commission for rejecting his proposal to extend six tax allocation districts for 30 years. Dickens says the commission backed a more than $1 billion plan to renovate the Fulton County Jail instead of investing in underserved neighborhoods. County commissioners say they opted out because of their own financial obligations. Dickens, a Black man, says the city's $80 million offer to sell the Atlanta City Detention Center to the county is no longer on the table. The Atlanta City Council approved the tax allocation district's extensions, but participation from Fulton County or Atlanta Public Schools is needed for the financing plan to move forward. I'm Alexandria Ikamoni on your home for Black News First, the Black Information Network.
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14: April 21st, 2016, a deeply disturbing crime rocks the small town of Piketon, Ohio.
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20: If you have insurance with State Farm, the company may soon be sending you some money, making you part of the biggest payout in the company's history. Earlier this year, State Farm announced plans to return $5 billion to eligible auto insurance policyholders through a one-time dividend. Distributions were expected to begin in late summer, but so far, no payments just yet. State Farm estimates the average payment will be about $100 per insured vehicle. However, the actual amount will vary depending on where you live and how much your premiums were in 2025. In most cases, the dividend is expected to equal between 4% and 10% of what you paid in annual premiums. State Farm says the record dividend is possible because its auto insurance business performed better than expected last year due to fewer collisions and lower repair costs. Since State Farm is owned by its policyholders rather than outside shareholders, the company can return a portion of those profits directly to customers. Money news at 24 and 54 minutes past each hour. I'm Nicole Deal on your home for Black News First, the Black Information Network.
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21: 7 News, the Black Information Network. Now to Chicago, Illinois. That's where we're learning Illinois Secretary of State Alexei Janulius is joining the crowded Chicago mayor's race. He has announced his candidacy, confirming months of rumors.
22: Because I believe something with every ounce of my being. Chicago's greatest days are still ahead of us.
21: The Chicago native has served as Secretary of State since January of 2023. He joins a list of other candidates running for mayor, including Illinois Comptroller Susana Mendoza, U.S. Representative Mike Quigley, Matt Brewer, Dr. Nisa Lee, and George Cardenas. According to the Census Bureau QuickFacts data, 27.9% of the city's residents identify as Black or African American. As many of you know, tomorrow is another big primary election day, with Michigan voters among those heading to the polls. In Michigan, Black Lansing Elections Office Chairperson Devin Lloyd has some advice for voters.
0: You can actually preview your ballot online before you come in to vote. Make sure you're making an informed decision and make sure you're voting.
21: More than a million Michigan voters have already cast their ballots in the Democratic and Republican races for governor, the U.S. Senate, U.S. House, State House, and State Senate. Detroit's racial demographics are predominantly Black or African American, making up roughly 75% of the city's population. PBS reports the city historically has a light voter turnout. In St. Louis, Missouri, a Black man has been charged with second-degree murder in the fatal shooting of a mother of five at a Ferguson gas station. St. Louis County officials have announced the arrest of Marcus Evans and the death of 35-year-old Shaquilla Martin. Martin was shot and killed in late June while walking back to her car with her two children. A press conference on the arrest has been scheduled. Well, it was quite a gathering in Marquette Park in Chicago, Illinois. Thousands of people gathered for a peaceful march honoring Dr. Martin Luther King Jr. and the Chicago Freedom Movement. Unlike the violent protests of 1966, this event brought people from diverse backgrounds together in a journey towards peace. Dr. King's daughter, Dr. Bernice King, delivered a powerful speech calling for courage in the fight for justice. Mayor Brandon Johnson and rapper Common, both of whom are Black, were among the notable attendees at this event. And finally, a free health fair was held recently in Detroit, Michigan. Mark Elsie, the Black president of 100 Black Men of Greater Detroit Incorporated, says the group is dedicated to improving the quality of life in the African-American community. Inspired by his father, Gene Elsie, a former radio disc jockey and community advocate, Mark Elsie leads initiatives like Man Up for Better Health Fair to address health disparities in the Black community. For more international, national, state, and local news impacting the Black community, listen to the Black Information Network on the iHeartRadio app or log on to BINnews.com. I'm Mike Moore on your home for 24/7 News, the Black Information Network.
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21: The United States Senate has had a total of 12 Black members, with the first being Hiram Rhodes Rebels, elected in 1870 during the Reconstruction era. Jim Crow and other disenfranchisement tactics led to a gap of nearly 90 years between the first and second U.S. Black senators. In 1992, Carol Moseley Braun became the first Black woman.

0: We speak with Mardi Gras Indians, stitching legacy into fabric, one beat at a time. We highlight Black chefs who cooked with spirit, not just recipes. We cover young musicians blending jazz and the Trigger Man beat. We question the lack of resources in New Orleans East. We stand with organizers in Central City, protecting culture from developers with deep pockets and no roots. New Orleans doesn't forget where it came from and won't let the rest of the world forget either. Because when Black culture leads, the world follows, and this city has been leading since day one. With Black News First, this is Tammy Eswick on the Black Information Network.
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4: I'm Kevin Brown on your home for 24/7 news, the Black Information Network. Cook County Board President Tony Prickwinkle in Illinois issued a disaster proclamation in response to severe weather, including tornadoes that hit the region on July 27. The storms caused thunderstorms, flash flooding, downed trees, power outages, and structural damage in various municipalities. The National Weather Service confirmed EF1 and EF0 tornadoes in several areas, leading to collaboration among local, state, and emergency response agencies to support affected communities. The Cook County Department of Emergency Management and Regional Security is coordinating recovery efforts, providing equipment, and working with partners like ComEd and the Red Cross. Residents are encouraged to report damages online to access available assistance and resources. A 30-year-old unhoused man in Vallejo, California, was detained in connection with two killings and an assault with a firearm. Angelo Castillo Ramirez was identified as the suspect in the shootings that occurred on July 28th, resulting in two deaths. Ramirez was located and taken into custody by police without incident. He admitted to committing both homicides and assault during an interview with detectives. The case is under review by the Solano County District Attorney's Office, and anyone with information is encouraged to contact the Vallejo Police Department. Washington State's primary election is Tuesday, August 4th. Voters are deciding all of Washington's congressional districts, state legislators, members of the Supreme Court, local and county offices, along with local measures. As of Friday, turnout was just 15%. It's too late to drop ballots in the mailbox. Voters must place ballots in official county drop boxes by 8 p.m. Tuesday or go to the post office and ask for a manual postmark. The royal court is set for Chicago's upcoming Bud Billiken Parade, which is the largest African-American parade in the country. Correspondent Perry Williams reports.
5: 11-year-old Lawrence Williams was crowned king and 12-year-old Lila Wilson was named the queen at yesterday's coronation ceremony at the South Shore Cultural Center. Mayor Brandon Johnson was in attendance.
6: We have so much to be proud about in Chicago, a rich history, particularly around the experience of Black folks.
5: The 95th annual Bud Billiken Parade kicks off this Saturday. I'm Perry Williams.
4: No injuries reported after a Link light rail train derailed late Saturday night at the International District Chinatown station in Seattle. Happened before midnight as fans from the Ed Sheeran concert were headed home. The train was out of service, no passengers on board. On Sunday, parts of the 1 and 2 lines were suspended and shuttle buses moved passengers while work continued to move the train. The investigation into what caused the train to derail is ongoing. Court Smith, founded in Oakland, California in 2014 by Courtney Smith, aims to create performance wear that reflects the culture of basketball. The brand focuses on making athletes look good and feel good on and off the court while building partnerships that give athletes a stake in the products. With support from the ICA Fund and J.P. Morgan Chase, Court Smith received a loan to acquire a local manufacturing business, strengthening its supply chain and creating local jobs. The company's revenue grew by 259% from 2021 to 2025. 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
9: Tiger Woods is one of our most awe-inspiring sports icons. 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
11: U.S. Open champion in history.
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7: 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Every day we deliver news made with your life in mind. From police reform and education to voting rights and Black health care, our newsroom covers it all with purpose. Our journalists come from the communities they report on, and that matters because representation shapes how stories are told and how truth is heard. We're not just chasing headlines. We're holding power accountable and lifting up the stories that others overlooked. You deserve to hear your news your way. That's why we're here. With Black News First, this is the Black Information Network.
23: The opinions, beliefs, and viewpoints expressed in this commentary are those of the author and do not necessarily represent those of BIN and its founding partners and employees.
24: I'm James C. Harris, and I have something to say. What happened to all the outrage? Not long ago, it seemed like every time you opened social media, America was on fire. Every scroll brought another protest, another march, another angry crowd. Today, it's remarkably quiet. Now, I'm not saying protests have stopped. They haven't. I'm saying they no longer dominate the conversation the way they once did. And here's what caught my attention. That change seems to coincide with Washington taking a chainsaw to USAID. Now, let me be clear. I cannot prove USAID funded protest organizers, and I'm not claiming that it did, but I can recognize a pattern. The outrage machine got noticeably quieter around the same time billions of taxpayer dollars came under intense scrutiny. Maybe it's just a coincidence. Maybe the algorithm shifted, or maybe some of what we were told was spontaneous grassroots activism wasn't nearly as spontaneous as we were led to believe. That's a question worth asking. And it's not just politics. Have you noticed what's happening in music? For years, rap music dominated American culture. Radio, streaming, advertising, even the national conversation. Today, it doesn't seem to have the same cultural grip. Meanwhile, Michael Jackson, a man who has been gone for years, is climbing charts and playlists again. That's interesting. Maybe Americans are rediscovering timeless music. Or maybe when artificial promotion slows down, people naturally return to what they genuinely enjoy. The same question applies to politics. If outrage has to be constantly amplified to stay alive, how authentic was it in the first place? If a cultural trend has to be endlessly promoted to remain relevant, maybe it wasn't as organic as we were told. Real culture doesn't need life support. Real movements don't need constant artificial amplification. They endure because people freely choose them. I'm not asking you to believe my theory. I'm asking you to trust your own eyes. Look at what's changed. Draw your own conclusions. Because facts matter, patterns matter, and free people should never be afraid to notice either. I'm James C. Harris for the Black Information Network.
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25: I'm Mike Island, and here's what's trending on BIN. Spokane, Washington is remaining under a major threat from wildfires. Officials say hundreds of structures have already been reduced to ash, and thousands have been ordered to evacuate the area. Three separate fires have broken out near the city, none of them contained at all, reports say. And that's what's trending on the Black Information Network.
3: 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Covering the latest news, sports, and events at our historically black colleges and universities. Here's Morgan Wood.
0: Forbes has released its first ever ranking dedicated exclusively to historically black colleges and universities, highlighting the schools it says best prepare students for long-term success. The Mecca, Howard University, topped the list of private HBCUs, followed by Spelman, Morehouse, Xavier University of Louisiana, and Hampton. On the public side, North Carolina A&T claimed the number one spot with Florida A&M, Prairie View A&M, Morgan State, and the University of the Virgin Islands rounding out the top five. The rankings evaluated 20 HBCUs using factors including graduate salaries, return on investment, student debt, graduation rates, and alumni outcomes. Forbes says the list is designed to recognize institutions that continue to deliver strong academic value while producing leaders across business, government, medicine, education, and beyond. With the latest HBCU news, I'm Morgan Wood on the Black Information Network, your home for Black News First.
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4: Too many Americans are being forced to choose between health care and other necessities. Unfortunately, many families delay or skip medical care altogether because they simply can't afford it. That's why a growing coalition of health care advocates, civil rights groups, and community organizations is launching a nationwide effort called One Nation Over Charge.

0: where Dr. Starsky Wilson, who is Black, is the chairman of the board. The One Nation Overcharge campaign wants to amplify the stories of Americans who are struggling to afford doctor visits, prescriptions, insurance premiums, and other medical expenses. The campaign also encourages people to speak out about health care affordability. Organizers say the goal is to build public awareness and spark conversations about solutions. In other words, putting patients ahead of profits. Money news at 24 and 54 minutes past each hour. I'm Nicole Deal on your home for Black News First, the Black Information Network.
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3: Or on your home for 24/7 News, the Black Information Network. Now to Chicago, Illinois. That's where we're learning Illinois Secretary of State Alexei Janulius is joining the crowded Chicago mayor's race. He has announced his candidacy, confirming months of rumors.
4: Because I believe something with every ounce of my being. Chicago's greatest days are still ahead of us.
3: The Chicago native has served as Secretary of State since January of 2023. He joins a list of other candidates running for mayor, including Illinois Comptroller Susana Mendoza, U.S. Representative Mike Quigley, Matt Brewer, Dr. Nisa Lee, and George Cardenas. According to the Census Bureau Quick Facts data, 27.9% of the city's residents identify as Black or African American. As many of you know, tomorrow is another big primary election day, with Michigan voters among those heading to the polls. In Michigan, Black Lansing Elections Office Chairperson Devin Lloyd has some advice for voters.
5: You can actually preview your ballot online before you come in to vote. Make sure you're making an informed decision and make sure you're voting.
3: More than a million Michigan voters have already cast their ballots in the Democratic and Republican races for governor, the U.S. Senate, U.S. House, State House, and State Senate. Detroit's racial demographics are predominantly Black or African American, making up roughly 75% of the city's population. PBS reports the city historically has a light voter turnout. In St. Louis, Missouri, a Black man has been charged with second-degree murder in the fatal shooting of a mother of five at a Ferguson gas station. St. Louis County officials have announced the arrest of Marcus Evans and the death of 35-year-old Shaquilla Martin. Martin was shot and killed in late June while walking back to her car with her two children. A press conference on the arrest has been scheduled. Well, it was quite a gathering in Marquette Park in Chicago, Illinois. Thousands of people gathered for a peaceful march honoring Dr. Martin Luther King Jr. and the Chicago Freedom Movement. Unlike the violent protest of 1966, this event brought people from diverse backgrounds together in a journey towards peace. Dr. King's daughter, Dr. Bernice King, delivered a powerful speech calling for courage in the fight for justice. Mayor Brandon Johnson and rapper Common, both of whom are Black, were among the notable attendees at this event. And finally, a free health fair was held recently in Detroit, Michigan. Mark Elsie, the Black president of 100 Black Men of Greater Detroit Incorporated, says the group is dedicated to improving the quality of life in the African-American community. Inspired by his father, Gene Elsie, a former radio disc jockey and community advocate, Mark Elsie leads initiatives like Man Up for Better Health Fair to address health disparities in the Black community. For more international, national, state, and local news impacting the Black community, listen to the Black Information Network on the iHeartRadio app or log on to BINnews.com. 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
7: The courtroom is where justice is supposed to happen. But what really happens behind those doors? At the Black Information Network, we take you inside the room, past the headlines, past the verdict, and into the mechanics of the legal system. We talk to Black public defenders who walk into courtrooms already outnumbered and overworked, who take 80 cases at a time, and still fight like each one is personal. We speak to court watchers who sit on benches all day, taking notes, collecting data, and holding judges accountable. We highlight how courtroom language, often written in legalese, can mask unfairness, even when it looks official on paper. We follow trials that don't go viral, but shape lives. We report when justice is served, when juries listen, when prosecutors get it right, when families finally hear guilty after years of being told to be patient. Because whether it's a misdemeanor or a murder trial, justice must be fair. And you deserve to know exactly how and when it's not.

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1: Most people know about Restaurant Week, but not everyone knows there's a Black Restaurant Week born in Houston, Texas in 2016 and is now spreading to cities across the country. It's more than just menus. It's a movement.
2: And so we really want to create something that was more all-inclusive to the creative things we were seeing happening in the food scene.
1: That's one of the three founders, Fallon Farrell.
2: As we've grown through the years, we've literally watched businesses start off as like a pop-up food tent and now having like two or three locations.
1: From soul food kitchens to hidden gem caterers, Black Restaurant Week shines a light where it's long been missing. It's helped generate tens of millions of dollars for Black-owned businesses, keeping legacies alive and creating new ones. And it's part of Black history still being written every time a diner takes that first bite. I'm Esther Dillard for the Black Information Network.
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4: His bachelor's degree in chemical engineering from Purdue University in 1956, followed by his master's degree from UCLA in 1961, and his PhD shortly after. In 1971, Henry Sampson created the gamma electric cell. It's a device which produced long-lasting power to satellites. Sampson's innovation caught the attention of the Motorola Company, which then placed his patented technology into their telephones. This eventually led to the very first telephone calls being made using cell phones. Henry Sampson passed on June 4th, 2015. His genius and Black excellence helped create the globally connected world we share today. This is Tammy Eswick for the Black Information Network.
5: 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I'm Mike Strautmanis, and my history lives here.
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6: Here's what's trending this hour. President Trump says the Iranian regime is unbelievably duplicitous after they denied that talks were taking place today. In a post on Truth Social, Trump said whether Iran wants to admit it or not, the two sides are talking about Iran not having a nuclear weapon. Two senators who were holding out say they will now vote to confirm Todd Blanche as the next attorney general. And voters in Michigan, Missouri, Kansas, Virginia, and Washington State will head to the polls tomorrow for another big primary election day in America. I'm Amber Payton, and that's what's trending.
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7: UNC football general manager Michael Lombardi says he doesn't know why the university placed him on paid administrative leave. In a statement from his attorney, Lombardi says he's fully cooperating and looks forward to clearing his name while asking the public not to rush to judgment. UNC has said only that the investigation involves a personal matter and hopes the review moves quickly. Brittany Griner filed for divorce from her wife in Georgia's Fulton County. The WNBA star married her wife, Sherelle, in 2018. They share a two-year-old son. Court documents show the couple separated July 24th, with Brittany Griner saying their marriage was irretrievably broken. It's trade deadline day in Major League Baseball. Contenders will be looking to make their final moves in hopes of making a deep postseason run while also shedding expiring contracts. Trades can be made until 6 o'clock p.m. Eastern. And NFL training camps will continue this week. The preseason also kicks off with a Hall of Fame game Thursday between the Panthers and the Cardinals in Canton. The Rams, Chargers, and 49ers will all begin preseason play next week. With the latest in sports, I'm Misty Jordan on the Black Information Network, your home for Black news first.
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2: The long-running feud between Candy Burris and Tamar Braxton is heating up again. On her Speak On It podcast, Burris said she intentionally ignored Braxton during an encounter at last month's Essence Festival, saying she refuses to be cordial with someone she believes has repeatedly spoken negatively about her.
3: I was sitting there looking at her crazy because I'm like, why is she over here acting like she's trying to shake my hand in here when this lady talks crazy about me on a regular basis?
2: Burris also accused Braxton of seeking attention by mentioning her name. The pair's rocky relationship dates back years, with Braxton recently insisting she wants peace and doesn't want any ongoing beef. Elsewhere in entertainment, Nas is set to receive one of BMI's highest honors. The legendary rapper will be presented with the BMI Icon Award in recognition of his songwriting achievements and lasting impact on hip-hop. The ceremony will celebrate the songwriters, producers, and publishers behind the year's biggest R&B and hip-hop hits. The 2026 BMI R&B Hip-Hop Awards take place August 26th in L.A. With the latest in entertainment, I'm Morgan Wood on the Black Information Network.
4: At the Black Information Network, we keep the conversation going long after the hashtags fade. We remember when the country promised police reform, when protests filled streets, when cities vowed to shift priorities. But how much have things really changed? We check in on those promises. We track departments that banned chokeholds and those that didn't, cities that reallocated police budgets and those that quietly reversed course. We follow legislation, union contracts, body cam audits, and internal affairs reports. We ask who's still on the force, what training actually looks like, and whether the communities most impacted are being heard or ignored. We talk to survivors of police violence still waiting for justice, and we lift up the local wins. Cities that are making real change thanks to consistent organizing and public pressure. Because reform just isn't a response, it's a commitment. And we're here to track it every step of the way. With Black News First, I'm Kevin Brown on the Black Information Network.
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6: Yeah, Ikamoni on your home for Black News First, the Black Information Network. In New Orleans, one of the judges on the Orleans Parish Criminal Court is raising concerns about the possible delays in the justice system following a state Supreme Court decision. The court recently upheld a state law eliminating three judgeships from the bench. Judges Simone Levine, Rhonda Good Douglas, and John Fuller will no longer have seats after January 1st. Good Douglas and Fuller are both Black. Levine shares her thoughts with Fox 8.
7: It is going to take some time for us all to get up to speed, to be able to get those caseloads down again and ensure that we're really getting justice for New Orleans. At points like this, it is so essential that we ensure that New Orleans continues to have a voice, pushes back, fights against other regions of our state telling us what to do here in New Orleans.
6: It's reported Fuller has decided to not run again, but the other two plan to. Good Douglas says there's no choice but to run against her colleague. The Saints are rewarding their best player with a huge contract. ESPN reports the team extended Chris Olave to a four-year deal worth up to $132 million, which includes $90 million in guaranteed money. The sides have been in discussions for almost a year. Olave caught 100 passes for more than 1,100 yards to go with 9 touchdowns last season. Then on the team, wide receiver Jalen Polk is retiring from football. The Saints acquired Polk last season from New England in exchange for a 2027 sixth-round draft pick. Polk spent the entire 2025 season injured. The 24-year-old missed the two most recent practices because of personal reasons. Both are Black men. Then Georgia Democrats are energizing their base ahead of this fall's midterms. Leaders met over the weekend in Savannah for the party state convention, which focused mostly on cost of living. The Democrats' nominee for lieutenant governor, State Senator Josh McLaurin, added that voters are tired of children being in charge of government. Keisha Lance Bottoms, a Black woman, claimed her opponent, Rick Jackson, wants to be Trump's favorite governor, but she wants to be the favorite governor of everyone in the state. Lance Bottoms was a former mayor of Atlanta. Atlanta Mayor Andre Dickens is criticizing the Fulton County Commission for rejecting his proposal to extend six tax allocation districts for 30 years. Dickens says the commission backed a more than $1 billion plan to renovate the Fulton County Jail instead of investing in underserved neighborhoods. County commissioners say they opted out because of their own financial obligations. Dickens, a Black man, says the city's $80 million offer to sell the Atlanta City Detention Center to the county is no longer on the table. The Atlanta City Council approved the tax allocation district's extensions, but participation from Fulton County or Atlanta Public Schools is needed for the financing plan to move forward. I'm Alexandria Ikamoni on your home for Black News First, the Black Information Network.
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9: Hi, listeners. My name's Ashley Flowers. 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
10: If you have insurance with State Farm, the company may soon be sending you some money, making you part of the biggest payout in the company's history. Earlier this year, State Farm announced plans to return $5 billion to eligible auto insurance policyholders through a one-time dividend. Distributions were expected to begin in late summer, but so far, no payments just yet. State Farm estimates the average payment will be about $100 per insured vehicle. However, the actual amount will vary depending on where you live and how much your premiums were in 2025. In most cases, the dividend is expected to equal between 4% and 10% of what you paid in annual premiums. State Farm says the record dividend is possible because its auto insurance business performed better than expected last year due to fewer collisions and lower repair costs. Since State Farm is owned by its policyholders rather than outside shareholders, the company can return a portion of those profits directly to customers. Money news at 24 and 54 minutes past each hour. I'm Nicole Deal on your home for Black News First, the Black Information Network.
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11: 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Now to Chicago, Illinois. That's where we're learning Illinois Secretary of State Alexei Janulius is joining the crowded Chicago mayor's race. He has announced his candidacy, confirming months of rumors.
12: Because I believe something with every ounce of my being. Chicago's greatest days are still ahead of us.
11: The Chicago native has served as Secretary of State since January of 2023. He joins a list of other candidates running for mayor, including Illinois Comptroller Susana Mendoza, U.S. Representative Mike Quigley, Matt Brewer, Dr. Nisa Lee, and George Cardenas. According to the Census Bureau QuickFacts data, 27.9% of the city's residents identify as Black or African American. As many of you know, tomorrow is another big primary election day, with Michigan voters among those heading to the polls. In Michigan, Black Lansing Elections Office Chairperson Devin Lloyd has some advice for voters.
13: You can actually preview your ballot online before you come in to vote. Make sure you're making an informed decision and make sure you're voting.
11: More than a million Michigan voters have already cast their ballots in the Democratic and Republican races for governor, the U.S. Senate, U.S. House, State House, and State Senate. Detroit's racial demographics are predominantly Black or African American, making up roughly 75% of the city's population. PBS reports the city historically has a light voter turnout. In St. Louis, Missouri, a Black man has been charged with second-degree murder in the fatal shooting of a mother of five at a Ferguson gas station. St. Louis County officials have announced the arrest of Marcus Evans in the death of 35-year-old Shaquilla Martin. Martin was shot and killed in late June while walking back to her car with her two children. A press conference on the arrest has been scheduled. Well, it was quite a gathering in Marquette Park in Chicago, Illinois. Thousands of people gathered for a peaceful march honoring Dr. Martin Luther King Jr. and the Chicago Freedom Movement. Unlike the violent protest of 1966, this event brought people from diverse backgrounds together in a journey towards peace. Dr. King's daughter, Dr. Bernice King, delivered a powerful speech calling for courage in the fight for justice. Mayor Brandon Johnson and rapper Common, both of whom are Black, were among the notable attendees at this event. And finally, a free health fair was held recently in Detroit, Michigan. Mark Elsie, the Black president of 100 Black Men of Greater Detroit Incorporated, says the group is dedicated to improving the quality of life in the African-American community. Inspired by his father, Gene Elsie, a former radio disc jockey and community advocate, Mark Elsie leads initiatives like Man Up for Better Health Fair to address health disparities in the Black community. For more international, national, state, and local news impacting the Black community, listen to the Black Information Network on the iHeartRadio app or log on to BINnews.com. 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
15: At the Black Information Network, we believe every child deserves a teacher who believes in them, and that belief often starts at HBCUs. We spotlight the future educators coming out of places like Bowie State, Claflin, and Albany State. Students who are passionate about creating classrooms that affirm, uplift, and educate with intention. We follow teaching majors who spend their days in lectures, their evenings tutoring, and their summers in public school internships across rural districts and inner cities. We talk to alums now running entire schools, teachers who once stood at the back of the classroom and now lead it. They teach through cultural pride. They manage trauma, celebrate brilliance, and build trust in places where it's often been broken. They remind every student, you are enough. You are brilliant. You are seen. This isn't just about test scores. It's about changing lives. And the HBCU Teacher Pipeline is building that change, one student at a time. With Black News First, I'm Bree Wood on the Black Information Network.
16: I'm Amber Payton with BIN News Now. Washington Governor Bob Ferguson says he has spoken with President Trump about the wildfires burning near Spokane.
17: I've spoken pretty clear fashion about how dire the situation is. He understands that.
16: Crews are still working to contain the fires as thousands remain under evacuation orders. No major injuries or deaths have been reported. Four Georgia law enforcement officers are facing discipline for allegedly misusing the Flock license plate reader system. Savannah police placed four officers and two staff members on it.

0: It easier for military veterans to become commercial truck drivers. This addresses a major shortage in Texas and nationwide.
1: It is a significant problem and is becoming more significant every day.
0: Texas trucking consultant Dr. Joe Michael says when companies can't find drivers, there's a ripple effect. Products get stuck in expensive warehouses instead of placed on store shelves, and that drives up prices to consumers. The American Red Cross is warning of a nationwide blood shortage, declaring only its second ever national blood supply crisis. Donations have fallen to a four-year summer low, but the organization's Kelly Enzor says it wouldn't be difficult to reverse the trend.
2: If we could just get three more donors at every single blood drive this summer, that would be enough to stop this shortage.
0: There's currently less than a one-day supply of type O positive blood, the most commonly transfused blood type. Health officials are urging eligible donors of all blood types to make an appointment, saying that even a single donation can help patients in critical need. There have been new developments in the investigation into the death of Black Mississippi College student Nolan Wells. Officials say the state medical examiner has completed an official autopsy, but the results have not yet been released. Once investigators finish their work, the case will be presented to a grand jury, which will determine whether any criminal charges are warranted. Investigators are also reviewing audio from a distress call made by one of Wells' friends after the July 4th boating trip, while the Wells family says independent audio experts will conduct their own analysis as they continue to seek answers. James Tallarico, the Democratic nominee for the U.S. Senate seat in Texas, is actively engaging with Black voters across the state to secure their support. He's been holding town halls in Black neighborhoods, visiting HBCU campuses, and campaigning with Barack Obama to build a coalition of Black voters. Tallarico is committed to addressing issues important to Black communities, such as voting rights, maternal mortality, and funding gaps for HBCUs. He's also vowed to protect Black history and has a track record of advocating for police accountability and education reform as a state lawmaker. Tallarico's outreach efforts have garnered significant support among Black voters, but he acknowledged the need to continue building trust and addressing concerns ahead of the election. Kay Wicker of The Griot reflects on the significance of Black literary classics and the importance of preserving and passing down these stories through generations. Essential titles such as the autobiography of Malcolm X, Their Eyes Were Watching God, If Beale Street Could Talk, Native Son, Invisible Man, and others, emphasizing their enduring impact on culture and literature. They underscore the power of storytelling in capturing Black history, imagination, and resistance, urging readers to engage with these timeless works that shape our understanding of race, identity, and faith in America. As concerns about the state of Black literature persist, Wicker encourages individuals to build their own collections of these influential books and participate in ongoing discussions about what constitutes the literary Black canon. I'm Kevin Brown on your home for Black News First, the Black Information Network.
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5: The words justice for all sound powerful, but in Black communities, they still sound like a promise waiting to be kept. At the Black Information Network, we break down the policies that prevent justice from being equal. We report on mandatory minimums that lock people up longer because of zip code, not crime. On cash bail systems that punish poverty, not guilt. On sentencing guidelines that look fair until you look at who's being sentenced. We speak with exonerees who served decades for crimes they did not commit. We cover clemency requests that sit unanswered for years. And we talk with families who never stopped fighting for their loved ones because justice for them is personal. We highlight prosecutors who are changing their approach, who are expunging records, ending cash bail, reinvesting in rehabilitation over incarceration. And we follow activists who keep the system in check. Justice doesn't come free. It comes from pressure, and we're here to keep applying it. With Black News First, this is Misty Jordan on the Black Information Network.
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0: I'm Kevin Brown on your home for 24/7 news, the Black Information Network. Cook County Board President Tony Prickwinkle in Illinois issued a disaster proclamation in response to severe weather, including tornadoes that hit the region on July 27. The storms caused thunderstorms, flash flooding, downed trees, power outages, and structural damage in various municipalities. The National Weather Service confirmed EF1 and EF0 tornadoes in several areas, leading

0: to collaboration among local, state, and emergency response agencies to support affected communities. The Cook County Department of Emergency Management and Regional Security is coordinating recovery efforts, providing equipment, and working with partners like ComEd and the Red Cross. Residents are encouraged to report damages online to access available assistance and resources. A 30-year-old unhoused man in Vallejo, California, was detained in connection with two killings and an assault with a firearm. Angelo Castillo Ramirez was identified as the suspect in the shootings that occurred on July 28th, resulting in two deaths. Ramirez was located and taken into custody by police without incident. He admitted to committing both homicides and assault during an interview with detectives. The case is under review by the Solano County District Attorney's Office, and anyone with information is encouraged to contact the Vallejo Police Department. Washington State's primary election is Tuesday, August 4th. Voters are deciding all of Washington's congressional districts, state legislators, members of the Supreme Court, local and county offices, along with local measures. As of Friday, turnout was just 15%. It's too late to drop ballots in the mailbox. Voters must place ballots in official county drop boxes by 8 p.m. Tuesday or go to the post office and ask for a manual postmark. The Royal Court is set for Chicago's upcoming Bud Billiken Parade, which is the largest African-American parade in the country. Correspondent Perry Williams reports.
1: 11-year-old Lawrence Williams was crowned king and 12-year-old Lila Wilson was named the queen at yesterday's coronation ceremony at the South Shore Cultural Center. Mayor Brandon Johnson was in attendance.
2: We have so much to be proud about in Chicago, a rich history, particularly around the experience of black folks.
1: The 95th annual Bud Billiken Parade kicks off this Saturday. I'm Perry Williams.
0: No injuries reported after a Link light rail train derailed late Saturday night at the International District Chinatown station in Seattle. Happened before midnight as fans from the Ed Sheeran concert were headed home. The train was out of service, no passengers on board. On Sunday, parts of the 1 and 2 lines were suspended and shuttle buses moved passengers while work continued to move the train. The investigation into what caused the train to derail is ongoing. Court Smith, founded in Oakland, California in 2014 by Courtney Smith, aims to create performance wear that reflects the culture of basketball. The brand focuses on making athletes look good and feel good on and off the court while building partnerships that give athletes a stake in the products. With support from the ICA Fund and J.P. Morgan Chase, Court Smith received a loan to acquire a local manufacturing business, strengthening its supply chain and creating local jobs. The company's revenue grew by 259% from 2021 to 2025. I'm Kevin Brown on your home for Black News First, the Black Information Network.
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12: 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That's why we built one that does. 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That means more context, more relevance, and more truth. 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
13: The opinions, beliefs, and viewpoints expressed in this commentary are those of the author and do not necessarily represent those of BIN and its founding partners and employees.
14: I'm James C. Harris, and I have something to say. What happened to all the outrage? Not long ago, it seemed like every time you opened social media, America was on fire. Every scroll brought another protest, another march, another angry crowd. Today, it's remarkably quiet. Now, I'm not saying protests have stopped. They haven't. I'm saying they no longer dominate the conversation the way they once did. And here's what caught my attention. That change seems to coincide with Washington taking a chainsaw to USAID. Now, let me be clear. I cannot prove USAID funded protest organizers, and I'm not claiming that it did, but I can recognize a pattern. The outrage machine got noticeably quieter around the same time billions of taxpayer dollars came under intense scrutiny. Maybe it's just a coincidence. Maybe the algorithm shifted, or maybe some of what we were told was spontaneous grassroots activism wasn't nearly as spontaneous as we were led to believe. That's a question worth asking. And it's not just politics. Have you noticed what's happening in music? For years, rap music dominated American culture, radio, streaming, advertising, even the national conversation. Today, it doesn't seem to have the same cultural grip. Meanwhile, Michael Jackson, a man who has been gone for years, is climbing charts and playlists again. That's interesting. Maybe Americans are rediscovering timeless music. Or maybe when artificial promotion slows down, people naturally return to what they genuinely enjoy. The same question applies to politics. If outrage has to be constantly amplified to stay alive, how authentic was it in the first place? If a cultural trend has to be endlessly promoted to remain relevant, maybe it wasn't as organic as we were told. Real culture doesn't need life support. Real movements don't need constant artificial amplification. They endure because people freely choose them. I'm not asking you to believe my theory. I'm asking you to trust your own eyes. Look at what's changed. Draw your own conclusions. Because facts matter, patterns matter, and free people should never be afraid to notice either. I'm James C. Harris for the Black Information Network.
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12: What's trending this hour? Thousands across Washington state are evacuating due to wildfires. Over 700 structures have been destroyed in the Spokane area, while the fires have torched over 8,000 acres with zero containment at last check. President Trump says Iran reached out to the U.S. to stop a planned massive strike. In a proposed U.S.-backed agreement to disarm Hamas is drawing security concerns from Israel. This comes as President Trump announced the plan last week under the Board of Peace. I'm Amber Payton, and that's what's trending.
7: Black Information Network, Eye on HBCUs, covering the latest news, sports, and events at our historically Black colleges and universities. Here's Morgan Wood.
15: Forbes has released its first ever ranking dedicated exclusively to historically Black colleges and universities, highlighting the schools it says best prepare students for long-term success. The Mecca, Howard University, topped the list of private HBCUs, followed by Spelman, Morehouse, Xavier University of Louisiana, and Hampton. On the public side, North Carolina A&T claimed the number one spot with Florida A&M, Prairie View A&M, Morgan State, and the University of the Virgin Islands rounding out the top five. The rankings evaluated 20 HBCUs using factors including graduate salaries, return on investment, student debt, graduation rates, and alumni outcomes. Forbes says the list is designed to recognize institutions that continue to deliver strong academic value while producing leaders across business, government, medicine, education, and beyond. With the latest HBCU news, I'm Morgan Wood on the Black Information Network, your home for Black News First.
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19: A proud founding partner who shares and supports the mission of the Black Information Network.
20: In 2019, marine scientists discovered the remains of the Clotilda at the bottom of Alabama's Mobile River. The Clotilda is believed to be the last known intact U.S. slave ship. In 1860, the Clotilda smuggled 110 Africans to Alabama, decades after the importation of slaves was outlawed in the United States. To hide the crime, the ship's captain, William Foster, burned and sunk the ship. Surviving ancestors of that final harrowing journey went on to establish Africatown, which still exists today. In her best-selling book, Barracoon, released in 2018, Zora Neale Hurston tells a story of Cudjoe Lewis, the last enslaved African on the Clotilda. The book details Lewis's experiences aboard the slave ship and his role in founding Africatown. Lewis died in 1935 at the age of 94. Africatown and the Clotilda are an intricate part of the national conversation about reparations, highlighting the lasting legacy of this dark chapter in American history. I'm Andrea Coleman on the Black Information Network.
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15: Former President Barack Obama is continuing one of his favorite summer traditions by releasing his annual playlist. The collection features more than 40 songs across hip-hop, R&B, gospel, jazz, rock, and international music. This year's lineup includes Doechii, SZA, Marvin Gaye, Nina Simone, Earth, Wind, and Fire, A Tribe Called Quest, Anderson .Paak, Drake, The Beatles, and Coldplay, to name a few. And Jacksonville comedian A-Train spoke with us exclusively, sharing his perspective on how comedy has long pushed the boundaries of race and racial humor.
21: Comedy has always been sensitive. You know what I'm saying? It started out that way. Matter of fact, if you look at the true definition of comedy, it's laughing at the expense of somebody else's, pain, grief, or whatever. You know what I mean? And the problem is, as long as you're talking about something that this person isn't passionate about, then they will laugh.
15: A-Train has upcoming shows in New Jersey and his hometown of Jacksonville, Florida. With the latest in entertainment, I'm Morgan Wood on the Black Information Network, your home for Black News First.
22: On December 9th, 1946 in Philadelphia, Howard Stanley Frankie Beverly was born. In 1970, he would form the group Raw Soul, which later was renamed Maze. Under the mentorship of Marvin Gaye, Frankie Beverly and Maze would go on to give us 9 gold

0: dressed in his signature all white, crowds will stand at their feet and sing to the top of their lungs.
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0: Sadly, on September 10th, 2024, Frankie Beverly left us with hits for lifetimes to come.

0: 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I'm Charlamagne Tha God, host of the world's most dangerous morning show, The Breakfast Club, and my history lives here.
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7: The opinion, beliefs, and viewpoints expressed in this commentary are those of the author and do not necessarily represent those of BIN and its founding partners and employees. Now it's time to bring the funk with Roland S. Martin.
8: Donald Trump and MAGA are doing all they can to steal the 2026 midterm elections. What they are now doing is going to the Supreme Court, and they want the Supreme Court to agree with them that they can block mail-in ballots. Do y'all understand what's going on? Literally, a federal appeals court upheld a previous ruling blocking much of the executive order. What Donald Trump has done is call for the Postal Service, which is supposed to be not apolitical, nonpartisan. They want to restrict delivering mail-in ballots to states that give the federal government a list of eligible voters. Seriously, the executive order directs the Homeland Security Department and the Social Security Administration to create a list of what they call verified absentee voters, even though elections are left up to the state. And so the Postal Service will be picking and choosing. In fact, they're threatening to withhold federal funds from states that don't turn over their voter rolls. Now, remember, the Supreme Court previously ruled that a person cannot sue the Postal Service for their failure to deliver mail. This is absolutely scary, folks. They are scared to death, absentee voting. They don't care about elderly voters, rural voters. This is about how can we shrink the electorate in order to win. This is how Republicans have always rigged elections. This, folks, is a real threat to democracy. And this is why we have to have overwhelming turnout at the ballot box in November. We have got to defeat every Republican, every MAGA at the ballot box. I'm Roland Martin of the Black Information Network.
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9: It's trending this hour. President Trump says he looks forward to Todd Blanche being confirmed as the next attorney general. Trump's pick to head the DOJ had been stalled by two Republican senators who dropped their opposition after Blanche issued a formal order terminating the anti-weaponization fund on Sunday. A new executive order aimed at helping military families is now in effect, and crews are working around the clock to battle the massive wildfires in Spokane, Washington. More than 700 structures have been destroyed. I'm Amber Payton, and that's what's trending.
3: Sports on the Black Information Network.
10: UNC football general manager Michael Lombardi says he doesn't know why the university placed him on paid administrative leave. In a statement from his attorney, Lombardi says he's fully cooperating and looks forward to clearing his name while asking the public not to rush to judgment. UNC has said only that the investigation involves a personal matter and hopes the review moves quickly. Brittany Griner filed for divorce from her wife in Georgia's Fulton County. The WNBA star married married her wife, Sherelle, in 2018. They share a 2-year-old son. Court documents show the couple separated July 24th, with Brittany Griner saying their marriage was irretrievably broken. It's trade deadline day in Major League Baseball. Contenders will be looking to make their final moves in hopes of making a deep postseason run while also shedding expiring contracts. Trades can be made until 6 o'clock p.m. Eastern. And NFL training camps will continue this week. The preseason also kicks off with a Hall of Fame game Thursday between the Panthers and the Cardinals in Canton. The Rams, Chargers, and 49ers will all begin preseason play next week. With the latest in sports, I'm Misty Jordan on the Black Information Network, your home for Black News First.
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10: Cassie Ventura has scored a legal victory in a civil lawsuit tied to Sean Diddy Combs. A federal judge dismissed with prejudice the racketeering, sex trafficking, and human trafficking claims brought against Ventura by former male escort Clayton Howard, meaning those claims cannot be refiled against her. Howard alleged Ventura was an active participant in Combs' alleged criminal enterprise, but the lawsuit against Combs remains ongoing. Elsewhere in entertainment news, the Hollywood Chamber of Commerce has announced the class of 2027 for the Hollywood Walk of Fame, with several Black entertainers among this year's honorees. Actor Idris Elba and Delroy Lindo will receive stars in the motion picture category, while Kiki Palmer, David Alan Grier, and Raven Simone are being recognized for television. In recording, Lil Wayne and Grandmaster Flash earned the honor, and radio personality Charlamagne tha God will receive a star in the radio category. The 32-member class was selected from hundreds of nominations and will be honored during ceremonies over the next 2 years. With the latest in entertainment, I'm Morgan Wood on the Black Information Network.
22: March 18th, 1969, Black nurses use their lunch break to protest discrimination at Charleston's Medical College Hospital. The 12 workers are accused of leaving their patients and are fired. The next day, over 60 African-American hospital employees walk off the job and start a strike against the hospital. On April 25th, Governor McNair calls up 1,000 state troopers and National Guardsmen, orders a 9 p.m. curfew, and declares a state of emergency. Coretta Scott King addresses the Emmanuel African Methodist Episcopal Church on April 30th.
23: In our nation, the Black working woman is perhaps the most discriminated against.
22: The governor responds with armored personnel carriers and soldiers brandishing bayonets. The Black community boycotts Charleston businesses. Some report revenue reductions of as much as 50%. The hospital is eventually charged with 37 instances of civil rights violations by the federal government, who threatened to cut off $12 million in funding. And on June 27th, 1969, hospital president McCord yields. I'm Wesson Tishome for the Black Information Network.
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0: It's the first week of August, and that means back to school for thousands of students this week. In Georgia's Atlanta region, 20 school districts rang in the first class of the year. The Atlanta Public School District held active shooter training with its new tactical and drone teams preparing for the school year. Superintendent Dr. Brian Johnson, who is Black, told Atlanta News First it's part of safety measures to keep everyone safe.
2: All of our schools have school resource officers. We've taken all the steps to secure the exterior and to make sure that our staff and our faculty, our leaders know the protocol, and that'll continue to be our focus.
0: Officials in some school districts are concerned about consolidating and closing some schools in the years ahead due to the declining birth rates in the region. Meanwhile, heavy rain and thunderstorms are expected to impact much of the East Coast today. The threat of flash flooding is from the mid-Atlantic to the Northeast. Forecasters say slow-moving storms could produce rainfall rates of up to 2 inches per hour in some areas. A town near the Georgia-Tennessee border is declaring a state of emergency after flooding damaged a water treatment plant. Heavy rain and flash flooding over the weekend caused major issues for the city of McKaysville, with water flooding small downtown businesses and stores. This resident told Atlanta News First the downpours were serious.
4: We've never seen the water get this high here. Nothing was really damaged too bad, just a lot of mud. We've got a lot of, we've lost a lot of bank around our creeks and that sort of thing, but we're blessed.
0: Two Louisiana judges on the Orleans Parish Criminal Court are warning about possible delayed justice after a state Supreme Court decision. The court recently held a state law eliminating three judgeships from the bench. Judges Simone Levine, Rhonda Good Douglas, and John Fuller will no longer have seats after January 1st. Good Douglas and Fuller are both Black. Fox 8 in New Orleans spoke to Good Douglas.
20: People that are charged with crimes and people that are victims of crimes, it's going to take more time for these cases to process through the system.
0: Fuller filed a lawsuit claiming the state legislature didn't have the votes to pass the bill, but the state Supreme Court's ruling settled the matter after months of legal battles. Louisiana's attorney general is joining Alabama and Florida in investigating Dr. Anthony Fauci. Liz Merle made the announcement after Fauci invoked the Fifth Amendment more than 100 times during a Senate hearing last week. Merle says Louisiana and Missouri previously deposed Fauci and now says records contradict what he told investigators. A federal pardon does not protect him from potential state charges. For more news impacting the Black community, listen to the Black Information Network on the iHeartRadio app or log on to BINnews.com. 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I'm Esther Dillard on your home for Black News First, the Black Information Network.
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0: Too many Americans are being forced to choose between health care and other necessities. Unfortunately, many families delay or skip medical care altogether because they simply can't afford it. That's why a growing coalition of health care advocates, civil rights groups, and community organizations is launching a nationwide effort called One Nation Overcharged. Their mission is to draw attention to the rising cost of health care in the United States. The campaign is led by the Robert Wood Johnson Foundation, where Dr. Starsky Wilson, who is Black, is the chairman of the board. The One Nation Overcharge campaign wants to amplify the stories of Americans who are struggling to afford doctor visits, prescriptions, insurance premiums, and other medical expenses. The campaign also encourages people to speak out about health care affordability. Organizers say the goal is to build public awareness and spark conversations about solutions. In other words, putting patients ahead of profits. Money News at 24 and 54 minutes past each hour. I'm Nicole Deal on your home for Black News First, the Black Information Network.
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5: I'm Mike Moore on your home for 24/7 News, the Black Information Network. Now to Chicago, Illinois. That's where we're learning Illinois Secretary of State Alexei Janulius is joining the crowded Chicago mayor's race. He has announced his candidacy, confirming months of rumors.
6: Because I believe something with every ounce of my being. Chicago's greatest days are still ahead of us.
5: The Chicago native has served as Secretary of State since January of 2023. He joins a list of other candidates running for mayor, including Illinois Comptroller Susana Mendoza, U.S. Representative Mike Quigley, Matt Brewer, Dr. Nisa Lee, and George Cardenas. According to the Census Bureau Quick Facts data, 27.9% of the city's residents identify as Black or African American. As many of you know, tomorrow is another big primary election day, with Michigan voters among those heading to the polls. In Michigan, Black Lansing Elections Office Chairperson Devin Lloyd has some advice for voters.
7: You can actually preview your ballot online before you come in to vote. Make sure you're making an informed decision and make sure you're voting.
5: More than a million Michigan voters have already cast their ballots in the Democratic and Republican races for governor, the U.S. Senate, U.S. House, State House, and State Senate. Detroit's racial demographics are predominantly Black or African American, making up roughly 75% of the city's population. PBS reports the city historically has a light voter turnout. In St. Louis, Missouri, a Black man has been charged with second-degree murder in the fatal shooting of a mother of five at a Ferguson gas station. St. Louis County officials have announced the arrest of Marcus Evans and the death of 35-year-old Shaquilla Martin. Martin was shot and killed in late June while walking back to her car with her two children. A press conference on the arrest has been scheduled. Well, it was quite a gathering in Marquette Park in Chicago, Illinois. Thousands of people gathered for a peaceful march honoring Dr. Martin Luther King Jr. and the Chicago Freedom Movement. Unlike the violent protests of 1966, this event brought people from diverse backgrounds together in a journey towards peace. Dr. King's daughter, Dr. Bernice King, delivered a powerful speech calling for courage in the fight for justice. Mayor Brandon Johnson and rapper Common, both of whom are Black, were among the notable attendees at this event. And finally, a free health fair was held recently in Detroit, Michigan. Mark Elsie, the Black president of 100 Black Men of Greater Detroit Incorporated, says the group is dedicated to improving the quality of life in the African-American community. Inspired by his father, Gene Elsie, a former radio disc jockey and community advocate, Mark Elsie leads initiatives like Man Up for Better Health Fair to address health disparities in the Black community. For more international, national, state, and local news impacting the Black community, listen to the Black Information Network on the iHeartRadio app or log on to BINnews.com. I'm Mike Moore on your home for 24/7 News, the Black Information Network.
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0: without incident. He admitted to committing both homicides and assault during an interview with detectives. The case is under review by the Solano County District Attorney's Office, and anyone with information is encouraged to contact the Vallejo Police Department. Washington State's primary election is Tuesday, August 4th. Voters are deciding all of Washington's congressional districts, state legislators, members of the Supreme Court, local and county offices, along with local measures. As of Friday, turnout was just 15%. It's too late to drop ballots in the mailbox. Voters must place ballots in official county drop boxes by 8 p.m. Tuesday or go to the post office and ask for a manual postmark. The Royal Court is set for Chicago's upcoming Bud Billiken Parade, which is the largest African-American parade in the country. Correspondent Perry Williams reports.
1: 11-year-old Lawrence Williams was crowned king and 12-year-old Lila Wilson was named the queen at yesterday's coronation ceremony at the South Shore Cultural Center. Mayor Brandon Johnson was in attendance.
2: We have so much to be proud about in Chicago, a rich history, particularly around the experience of black folks.
1: The 95th annual Bud Billiken Parade kicks off this Saturday. I'm Perry Williams.
0: No injuries reported after a Link light rail train derailed late Saturday night at the International District Chinatown station in Seattle. Happened before midnight as fans from the Ed Sheeran concert were headed home. The train was out of service, no passengers on board. On Sunday, parts of the 1 and 2 lines were suspended and shuttle buses moved passengers while work continued to move the train. The investigation into what caused the train to derail is ongoing. Court Smith, founded in Oakland, California in 2014 by Courtney Smith, aims to create performance wear that reflects the culture of basketball. The brand focuses on making athletes look good and feel good on and off the court while building partnerships that give athletes a stake in the products. With support from the ICA Fund and J.P. Morgan Chase, Court Smith received a loan to acquire a local manufacturing business, strengthening its supply chain and creating local jobs. The company's revenue grew by 259% from 2021 to 2025. I'm Kevin Brown on your home for Black News First, the Black Information Network.
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4: Imagine you're walking down the street in New York City. 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
4: You step into a phone booth and dial.
6: This is apology. Apology is not associated with the police or any other organization, but rather is a way for you to tell people what you've done wrong and how you feel about it. 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
8: Mom, Dad, I'm really sorry. 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
12: Terrorizing the West Side.
13: This line shouldn't be for apologies. It should be for deranged, psychotic people.
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14: I'll just use the name Mr. Apology because that's the simplest thing.
4: From Wondery, the makers of The Shrink Next Door and Jacked, comes the apology line.
14: Basically, what I'm running amounts to an anonymous public confessional.
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15: 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I'm sorry, but I'm going to kill you.
16: What's your name?
4: Mr. Apology never told callers his real name.
17: I have one question for your apology. 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
18: I'm tempted to say, sure, let's have dinner. Your dungeon or mine.
4: I'm Marissa Bridge. For 15 years, I watched the apology line grow. And I saw Mr. Apology unravel.
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12: The opinions, beliefs, and viewpoints expressed in this commentary are those of the author and do not necessarily represent those of BIN and its founding partners and employees.
21: I'm James C. Harris, and I have something to say. What happened to all the outrage? Not long ago, it seemed like every time you opened social media, America was on fire. Every scroll brought another protest, another march, another angry crowd. Today, it's remarkably quiet. Now, I'm not saying protests have stopped. They haven't. I'm saying they no longer dominate the conversation the way they once did. And here's what caught my attention. That change seems to coincide with Washington taking a chainsaw to USAID. Now, let me be clear. I cannot prove USAID funded protest organizers, and I'm not claiming that it did, but I can recognize a pattern. The outrage machine got noticeably quieter around the same time billions of taxpayer dollars came under intense scrutiny. Maybe it's just a coincidence. Maybe the algorithm shifted, or maybe some of what we were told was spontaneous grassroots activism wasn't nearly as spontaneous as we were led to believe. That's a question worth asking. And it's not just politics. Have you noticed what's happening in music? For years, rap music dominated American culture, radio, streaming, advertising, even the national conversation. Today, it doesn't seem to have the same cultural grip. Meanwhile, Michael Jackson, a man who has been gone for years, is climbing charts and playlists again. That's interesting. Maybe Americans are rediscovering timeless music. Or maybe when artificial promotion slows down, people naturally return to what they genuinely enjoy. The same question applies to politics. If outrage has to be constantly amplified to stay alive, how authentic was it in the first place? If a cultural trend has to be endlessly promoted to remain relevant, maybe it wasn't as organic as we were told. Real culture doesn't need life support. Real movements don't need constant artificial amplification. They endure because people freely choose them. I'm not asking you to believe my theory. I'm asking you to trust your own eyes. Look at what's changed. Draw your own conclusions. Because facts matter, patterns matter, and free people should never be afraid to notice either. I'm James C. Harris for the Black Information Network.
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22: What's trending this hour? Idaho police say lives were likely saved by an armed Good Samaritan and an off-duty state trooper during a deadly fast food restaurant shooting on Saturday. Parts of eastern Washington state are under serious threat from massive wildfires. And movie theaters are celebrating the biggest weekend box office in history. Spider-Man Brand New Day scaled to the top of the charts with a $355 million debut, making it the second largest opening weekend on record. I'm Amber Payton, and that's what's trending.
20: 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Covering the latest news, sports, and events at our historically black colleges and universities. Here's Morgan Wood.
23: Forbes has released its first ever ranking dedicated exclusively to historically black colleges and universities, highlighting the schools it says best prepare students for long-term success. The Mecca, Howard University, topped the list of private HBCUs, followed by Spelman, Morehouse, Xavier University of Louisiana, and Hampton. On the public side, North Carolina A&T claimed the number one spot with Florida A&M, Prairie View A&M, Morgan State, and the University of the Virgin Islands rounding out the top five. The rankings evaluated 20 HBCUs using factors including graduate salaries, return on investment, student debt, graduation rates, and alumni outcomes. Forbes says the list is designed to recognize institutions that continue to deliver strong academic value while producing leaders across business, government, medicine, education, and beyond. With the latest HBCU news, I'm Morgan Wood on the Black Information Network, your home for Black news first.
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5: Oprah Winfrey is shutting down the residential portion of her Leadership Academy for Girls in South Africa after nearly 20 years.
4: To around the corner.
6: A white woman in Austin, Texas was caught on camera using the N-word toward a group of black men, leading to her arrest by a black police officer in a moment of poetic justice.
3: This is BIN.
7: People were accusing me of murdering my best friend. It's sick. I mean, like, just because of race.
4: Black news first.
8: The opinions, beliefs, and viewpoints expressed in this commentary are those of the author and do not necessarily represent those of BIN and its founding partners and employees. Now it's time to bring the funk with Roland S. Martin.
9: Donald Trump and MAGA are doing all they can to steal the 2026 midterm elections. What they are now doing is going to the Supreme Court, and they want the Supreme Court to agree with them that they can block mail-in ballots. Do y'all understand what's going on? Literally, a federal appeals court upheld a previous ruling blocking much of the executive order. What Donald Trump has done is call for the Postal Service, which is supposed to be not apolitical, nonpartisan. They want to restrict delivering mail-in ballots to states that give the federal government a list of eligible voters. Seriously, the executive order directs the Homeland Security Department and the Social Security Administration to create a list of what they call verified absentee voters, even though elections are left up to the state. And so the Postal Service will be picking and choosing. In fact, they're threatening to withhold federal funds from states that don't turn over their voter rolls. Now, remember, the Supreme Court previously ruled that a person cannot sue the Postal Service for their failure to deliver mail. This is absolutely scary, folks. They are scared to death, absentee voting. They don't care about elderly voters, rural voters. This is about how can we shrink the electorate in order to win. This is how Republicans have always rigged elections. This, folks, is a real threat to democracy. And this is why we have to have overwhelming turnout at the ballot box in November. We have got to defeat every Republican, every MAGA at the ballot box. I'm Roland Martin of the Black Information.
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10: Confirmed as the next attorney general. Trump's pick to head the DOJ had been stalled by two Republican senators who dropped their opposition after Blanche issued a formal order terminating the anti-weaponization fund on Sunday. A new executive order aimed at helping military families is now in effect, and crews are working around the clock to battle the massive wildfires in Spokane, Washington. More than 700 structures have been destroyed. I'm Amber Payton, and that's what's trending.
4: Sports on the Black Information Network.
11: UNC football general manager Michael Lombardi says he doesn't know why the university placed him on paid administrative leave. In a statement from his attorney, Lombardi says he's fully cooperating and looks forward to clearing his name while asking the public not to rush to judgment. UNC has said only that the investigation involves a personal matter and hopes the review moves quickly. Brittany Griner filed for divorce from her wife in Georgia's Fulton County. The WNBA star married her wife, Sherelle, in 2018. They share a two-year-old son. Court documents show the couple separated July 24th, with Brittany Griner saying their marriage was irretrievably broken. It's trade deadline day in Major League Baseball. Contenders will be looking to make their final moves in hopes of making a deep postseason run while also shedding expiring contracts. Trades can be made until 6 o'clock p.m. Eastern. And NFL training camps will continue this week. The preseason also kicks off with a Hall of Fame game Thursday between the Panthers and the Cardinals in Canton. The Rams, Chargers, and 49ers will all begin preseason play next week. With the latest in sports, I'm Misty Jordan on the Black Information Network. your home for Black news first.
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11: The long-running feud between Candy Burris and Tamar Braxton is heating up again. On her Speak On It podcast, Burris said she intentionally ignored Braxton during an encounter at last month's Essence Festival, saying she refuses to be cordial with someone she believes has repeatedly spoken negatively about her.
17: I was sitting there looking at her crazy because I'm like, why is she over here acting like she's trying to shake my hand in here when this lady talks crazy about me on a regular basis?
11: Burris also accused Braxton of seeking attention by mentioning her name. The pair's rocky relationship dates back years, with Braxton recently insisting she wants peace and doesn't want any ongoing beef. Elsewhere in entertainment, Nas is set to receive one of BMI's highest honors. The legendary rapper will be presented with the BMI Icon Award in recognition of his songwriting achievements and lasting impact on hip-hop. The ceremony will celebrate the songwriters, producers, and publishers behind the year's biggest R&B and hip-hop hits. The 2026 BMI R&B Hip-Hop Awards take place August 26th in L.A. With the latest in entertainment, I'm Morgan Wood on the Black Information Network.
18: This is Esther Dillard with another spotlight on Black excellence. Tyler Perry is one of the most successful figures in the entertainment industry. Born in New Orleans, Louisiana in 1969, Emmett Perry Jr. endured a difficult childhood marked by poverty and abuse. After changing his name and moving to Atlanta in 1992, Tyler Perry began writing and producing stage plays that became highly successful.
19: All you gotta do is take an R&B song, put Jesus in it, and it's a gospel song.
18: What? It was also during that time that he created his signature character, the iconic Mabel Medea Simmons.
20: Yea, though she walked in the valley with the shadow of Little Red Riding Hood and the Three Bears.
18: With an estimated net worth of over $1 billion, Tyler Perry is also a generous philanthropist, having donated millions to such causes as education, civil rights, and disaster relief, and another shining example of Black excellence. I'm Esther Dillard on the Black Information Network.
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21: Xandria Ikimoni on your home for Black News First, the Black Information Network. In New Orleans, one of the judges on the Orleans Parish Criminal Court is raising concerns about the possible delays in the justice system following a state Supreme Court decision. The court recently upheld a state law eliminating three judgeships from the bench. Judges Simone Levine, Rhonda Good Douglas, and John Fuller will no longer have seats after January 1st. Good Douglas and Fuller are both Black. Levine shares her thoughts with Fox 8.
22: It is going to take some time for us all to get up to speed to be able to get those caseloads down again and ensure that we're really getting justice for New Orleans. At points like this, it is so essential that we ensure that New Orleans continues to have a voice, pushes back fights against other regions of our state telling us what to do here in New Orleans.
21: It's reported Fuller has decided to not run again, but the other two plan to. Good Douglas says there's no choice but to run against her colleague. The Saints are rewarding their best player with a huge contract. ESPN reports the team extended Chris Olave to a four-year deal worth up to $132 million, which includes $90 million in guaranteed money. The sides have been in discussions for almost a year. Olave caught 100 passes for more than 1,100 yards to go with 9 touchdowns last season. Then on the team, wide receiver Jalen Polk is retiring from football. The Saints acquired Polk last season from New England in exchange for a 2027 sixth-round draft pick. Polk spent the entire 2025 season injured. The 24-year-old missed the two most recent practices because of personal reasons. Both are black men. Then, Georgia Democrats are energizing their base ahead of this fall's midterms. Leaders met over the weekend in Savannah for the party's state convention, which focused mostly on cost of living. The Democrats' nominee for lieutenant governor, State Senator Josh McLaurin, added that voters are tired of children being in charge of government. Keisha Lance Bottoms, a black woman, claimed her opponent, Rick Jackson, wants to be Trump's favorite governor, but she wants to be the favorite governor of everyone in the state. Lance Bottoms was a former mayor of Atlanta. Atlanta Mayor Andre Dickens is criticizing the Fulton County Commission for rejecting his proposal to extend 6 tax allocation districts for 30 years. Dickens says the commission backed a more than $1 billion plan to renovate the Fulton County Jail instead of investing in underserved neighborhoods. County commissioners say they opted out because of their own financial obligations. Dickens, a black man, says the city's $80 million offer to sell the Atlanta City Detention Center to the county is no longer on the table. The Atlanta City Council approved the tax allocation district's extensions, but participation from Fulton County or Atlanta Public Schools is needed for the financing plan to move forward. I'm Alexandria Ikamoni on your home for Black News First, the Black Information Network.
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14: If you have insurance with State Farm, the company may soon be sending you some money, making you part of the biggest payout in the company's history. Earlier this year, State Farm announced plans to return $5 billion to eligible auto insurance policyholders through a one-time dividend. Distributions were expected to begin in late summer, but so far, no payments just yet. State Farm estimates the average payment will be about $100 per insured vehicle. However, the actual amount will vary depending on where you live and how much your premiums were in 2025. In most cases, the dividend is expected to equal between 4% and 10% of what you paid in annual premiums. State Farm says the record dividend is possible because its auto insurance business performed better than expected last year due to fewer collisions and lower repair costs. Since State Farm is owned by its policyholders rather than outside shareholders, the company can return a portion of those profits directly to customers. Money news at 24 and 54 minutes past each hour. I'm Nicole Deal on your home for Black News First, the Black Information Network.
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5: Information Network. Now to Chicago, Illinois. That's where we're learning Illinois Secretary of State Alexei Janulius is joining the crowded Chicago mayor's race. He has announced his candidacy, confirming months of rumors.
23: Because I believe something with every ounce of my being. Chicago's greatest days are still ahead of us.
5: The Chicago native has served as Secretary of State since January of 2023. He joins a list of other candidates running for mayor, including Illinois Comptroller Susana Mendoza, U.S. Representative Mike Quigley, Matt Brewer, Dr. Nisa Lee, and George Cardenas. According to the Census Bureau Quick Facts data, 27.9% of the city's residents identify as Black or African American. As many of you know, tomorrow is another big primary election day with Michigan voters among those heading to the polls. In Michigan, Black Lansing Elections Office Chairperson Devin Lloyd has some advice for voters.
24: You can actually preview your ballot online before you come in to vote. Make sure you're making an informed decision and make sure you're voting.
5: More than a million Michigan voters have already cast their ballots in the Democratic and Republican races for governor, the U.S. Senate, U.S. House, State House, and State Senate. Detroit's racial demographics are predominantly Black or African American, making up roughly 75% of the city's population. PBS reports the city historically has a light voter turnout. In St. Louis, Missouri, a Black man has been charged with second-degree murder in the fatal shooting of a mother of five at a Ferguson gas station. St. Louis County officials have announced the arrest of Marcus Evans and the death of 35-year-old Shaquilla Martin. Martin was shot and killed in late June while walking back to her car with her two children. A press conference on the arrest has been scheduled. Well, it was quite a gathering in Marquette Park in Chicago, Illinois. Thousands of people gathered for a peaceful march honoring Dr. Martin Luther King Jr. and the Chicago Freedom Movement. Unlike the violent protests of 1966, this event brought people from diverse backgrounds together in a journey towards peace. Dr. King's daughter, Dr. Bernice King, delivered a powerful speech calling for courage in the fight for justice. Mayor Brandon Johnson and rapper Common, both of whom are Black, were among the notable attendees at this event. And finally, a free health fair was held recently in Detroit, Michigan. Mark Elsie, the Black president of 100 Black Men of Greater Detroit Incorporated, says the group is dedicated to improving the quality of life in the African-American community. Inspired by his father, Gene Elsie, a former radio disc jockey and community advocate, Mark Elsie leads initiatives like Man Up for Better Health Fair to address health disparities in the Black community. For more international, national, state, and local news impacting the Black community, listen to the Black Information Network on the iHeartRadio app or log on to BINnews.com. I'm Mike Moore on your home for 24/7 News, the Black Information Network.
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25: People will come, Ray. Most definitely come.
26: Born in Mississippi in 1931, James Earl Jones would become a powerful symbol of resilience and excellence. From the Great White Hope to voicing Darth Vader.
27: No, I am your father.
26: Jones' resonant voice and commanding presence helped him become one of the most distinguished actors of his generation. Crediting poetry and acting for helping him overcome a childhood stutter, his Broadway debut would come in 1957. Winning his first Tony Award in 1968, he would go on to join a select group of entertainers by also winning a Grammy, Emmy, and Oscar, or EGOT. His impact so powerful, the Court Theater on Broadway was renamed after him in 2022. Breaking barriers in Hollywood and theater at a time when opportunities for Black actors were limited.
27: Go through life worried if someone had liked you or not. You best make sure that they are doing right by you.
26: James Earl Jones' success and legacy are a source of inspiration and pride for the Black community. Rest in power, James Earl Jones.
6: I'm Amber Payton with BIN News Now. Former Vice President Kamala Harris says expanding the Supreme Court may be worth considering.
7: I just do want to stress, 28 will not matter if we don't win 26.
6: Speaking at the National Urban League Conference, Harris also addressed a possible 2028 presidential run, saying she remains focused on the midterms, but is, quote, thinking about it, end quote. A California man is facing a federal charge for allegedly sending bomb and death threats to a Mississippi judge connected to the Nolan Wells case. Prosecutors say investigators traced the online threats to 27-year-old Joseph Alfredo Vasquez Dumars. And former Sangamon County Deputy Sean Grayson will remain in prison after the Illinois Prisoner Review Board denied his request for medical release. Grayson, who has cancer, is serving 20 years for the 2024 shooting death of a black woman, Sonia Massey, who called 911 for help. Get BIN News Now on demand 24/7 on the iHeartRadio app.
8: 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Here are your top headlines this hour. In Houston, Texas, black rapper Cartel Bow is facing legal trouble and recently appeared in court. The rapper, whose real name is Warren Brown, is facing a felony kidnapping charge after authorities say he kidnapped the mother of his three children and held her against her will for several days. Investigators allege the woman escaped from a locked closet while she was still wearing handcuffs. Brown is being held without bond. He also appeared in court Monday on separate charges of assault related to the same woman. Blacks, women, and other minority entrepreneurs in Houston, Texas,

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1: 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I'm Esther Dillard for the Black Information Network.
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1: Top Tacoma police official says there's a pattern at headquarters. 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
10: Cell phones have been an integral part of connecting our modern world. But did you know a Black nuclear engineer pioneered the technology for them? Henry Thomas Sampson was born in 1934 in Jackson, Mississippi. He earned his bachelor's degree in chemical engineering from Purdue University in 1956, followed by his master's degree from UCLA in 1961 and his PhD shortly after. In 1971, Henry Sampson created the Gamma Electric Cell. It's a device which produced long-lasting power to satellites. Sampson's innovation caught the attention of the Motorola Company, which then placed his patented technology into their telephones. This eventually led to the very first telephone calls being made using cell phones. Henry Sampson passed on June 4th, 2015. His genius and Black excellence helped create the globally connected world we share today. 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
11: A new destination of inspiration is rising on Chicago's South Side. Opening this June, the Obama Presidential Center will be a world-class campus with a museum, library, and community spaces that invite visitors to reflect, connect, and discover their own power to create change. It honors the legacy of President and Mrs. Obama and the commitment to democracy we all share. 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I'm Mike Strautmanis, and my history lives here.
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13: During this hour, massive wildfires in Spokane, Washington are still burning. Officials say more than 700 structures have been destroyed in the area, but the full extent of the damage is not yet known. President Trump says Iran and many other Middle East countries called and urged him to hold off on a planned strike on Iran. The president says he expects the Strait of Hormuz to be completely open by Tuesday. And a flash flood threat is unfolding as severe storms pound parts of the East Coast today. I'm Amber Payton, and that's what's trending.
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14: UNC football general manager Michael Lombardi says he doesn't know why the university placed him on paid administrative leave. In a statement from his attorney, Lombardi says he's fully cooperating and looks forward to clearing his name while asking the public not to rush to judgment. UNC has said only that the investigation involves a personal matter and hopes the review moves quickly. Brittany Griner filed for divorce from her wife in Georgia's Fulton County. The WNBA star married her wife, Sherelle, in 2018. They share a 2-year-old son. Court documents show the couple separated July 24th, with Brittany Griner saying their marriage was irretrievably broken. It's trade deadline day in Major League Baseball. Contenders will be looking to make their final moves in hopes of making a deep postseason run while also shedding expiring contracts. Trades can be made until 6 o'clock p.m. Eastern. And NFL training camps will continue this week. The preseason also kicks off with a Hall of Fame game Thursday between the Panthers and the Cardinals in Canton. The Rams, Chargers, and 49ers will all begin preseason play next week. With the latest in sports, I'm Misty Jordan on the Black Information Network, your home for Black news first.
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14: Cassie Ventura has scored a legal victory in a civil lawsuit tied to Sean Diddy Combs. A federal judge dismissed with prejudice the racketeering, sex trafficking, and human trafficking claims brought against Ventura by former male escort Clayton Howard, meaning those claims cannot be refiled against her. Howard alleged Ventura was an active participant in Combs' alleged criminal enterprise, but the lawsuit against Combs remains ongoing. Elsewhere in entertainment news, the Hollywood Chamber of Commerce has announced the class of 2027 for the Hollywood Walk of Fame, with several Black entertainers among this year's honorees. Actor Idris Elba and Delroy Lindo will receive stars in the motion picture category, while Kiki Palmer, David Alan Grier, and Raven Simone are being recognized for television. In recording, Lil Wayne and Grandmaster Flash earned the honor, and radio personality Charlamagne tha God will receive a star in the radio category. The 32-member class was selected from hundreds of nominations and will be honored during ceremonies over the next 2 years. With the latest in entertainment, I'm Morgan Wood on the Black Information Network.

was accepting submissions of songs. Enter brother number two. Brother number two submits a song for brother number one's album, but brother number one says, that's trash. So brother